0: own their own property here in Darwin that they're then staying in?
1: I don't personally. I think there's a couple, but again, that is also available on the members' interest. So every single member of parliament, Katie, we need to write any of our assets or liabilities down, which includes properties. So anybody who has written their members' interest, it gets tabled, I want to say either February or March every year, at the beginning of each year. So you can have things that are added, things that are taken away, like you've sold a house, you've bought a house, you've sold a car, you bought a car, etc. So all of that is available. And I think you can access that by request through the Department of Legislative Assembly. The only thing that is not available is the personal details, like if someone's declared that their child plays for a sporting club, that wouldn't be accessible to the general public because of privacy. Yeah. That's about the only thing that the general public can't see, just to try and protect the privacy of anyone's
0: members. Yeah, which I think is fair enough.
1: Yeah.
0: Selena,
1: which makes sense.
0: Do other members of your team own homes in Darwin and claim that allowance?
1: I don't believe so. I know one of my colleagues, or two of my colleagues, so Manuel and Chancey, own properties in Darwin. But in terms of their whatever they claim with allowance or where they stay, whether it's commercial or private, that is up to each individual member. And that is all handled directly with the parliamentary assembly. It is not handled as a Labor Party or CLP or an independent business.
0: Selena, given, you know, all of the information that has come to light, and I know that Manuel held that press conference yesterday, do you believe that this, or do you feel that this needs to be referred to privileges, or does there need to be a further look into this so it just clears the air?
1: Well, I think that that could be a process, definitely. What I would like to see, Katie, and particularly there's been a lot of questions since Manuel answered at the press conference yesterday, was around the travel allowance and having visibility. So what the federal government does and federal parliamentarians, they publish those allowances and they're available. So that's something that we could do for better transparency within the Northern Territory Parliament. There's only 25 of us, not like, you know, the bigger fish down in Canberra. So I think that we could look at better processes so the public does know what's being claimed or not claimed, obviously with a process to protect so you don't have somebody's street address or something like that. In terms of privacy, I think people still are entitled to that. But that is something that the federal government does that we could bring into the Northern Territory. Very keen to have a look at what could work within our Northern Territory context.
0: All right, Selena, when is this caucus meeting happening?
1: So we do caucus regularly, and when we're not in formal meetings, Katie, we are talking with each other regularly. We're looking at our next formal face-to-face caucus towards the end of this month. And that's when we're all in the room together, essentially. So we still caucus even if we're remote and even if we're offline, and especially when we're travelling to other parts of the Northern Territory, so we can have that, camaraderie
0: Selena,
1: to be able to go out and then to talk with Territorians about what are the issues they want us to raise.
0: Do you think that Manuel Brown can hang on to those shadow portfolios when that caucus meeting happens, or do you think that the right thing to do here is to strip him of those shadow portfolios?
1: Well, that's a conversation. I know those questions have come up, Katie, and particularly last week you asked me those questions as well. I want to show Territorians that we are going to do the work in opposition. So having less members do less work to me doesn't make sense.
0: No, but if putting someone about, like giving someone else, I don't know, can you just have extra?
1: Oh, yeah, and we may look at changing the portfolios. That's not off the table, absolutely. But I want to show Territorians and stakeholders that we are going to do the work with our small team, that we are all going to do that heavy lifting. So I think having less people doing that work doesn't make sense, but maybe some changes around what shadow portfolios people carry. So, I mean, the shadow portfolios are a really big responsibility for each member. We make those relationships with those stakeholders. So any changes will need to be carefully considered. But I want to make sure that all of my team is working hard for the Territory, that they see Labor out and about, that we are doing our job in opposition as well as, maintaining our roles as local members. The only reason why we're in our roles as local members, but we're bringing a whole range of issues to the Parliament on behalf of Territorians. And
0: Selena,
1: we are holding the CLP government to account.
0: You have been very quick to say in the past that the buck stops with Leah Finocchiaro, the Chief Minister, and she should stand down as Chief Minister over other issues. What about the buck stopping with you?
1: The buck does stop with me, Katie. I take responsibility for myself, my team, the work we do as Labor, but also the work we do in opposition. And

0: continue to do in my role as the leader.
1: Selena Yubo, always appreciate your time on a Tuesday. Thank you very much for having a chat with us this morning.
0: Thank you very much, Katie.
1: Thank you. That's the opposition there, the opposition leader, I should say, Selena Yubo. Keen to hear your thoughts this morning, 8941 1049. We are going to have to take a really quick break. We are due to catch up with Sam McIntosh, NT and SA Branch Secretary of the Transport Workers Union. We have got a lot happening this morning.
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1: You are listening to 360. A bit of a change of pace. Last week we reported that the government's latest step in reforming Darwin's public bus system. Well, it was confirmed that that free travel would continue until January while the procurement of a new ticketing system was finalised. Now, the CLP says that it is going to, they say it's going to deliver a safer and more reliable transport network. But how do the drivers feel about it? Well, joining us on the show is the NT and South Australia Branch Secretary of the Transport Workers Union, Sam McIntosh. Good morning, Sam.
13: G'day, Katie. Thanks for having me.
1: Thank you so much for your time. Now, Sam, we've heard and discussed extensively on this show about the horrific incidents of violence experienced by our drivers. Can you give us an update on how drivers have been faring and how the government's security measures have been going?

0: Look, I think, Katie, the decision to get driver protection screens in buses was very important. That's made a difference. It's meant that drivers behind the wheel are not subject to some of those attacks that you're referring to. Still a way to go, of course, to make sure that the network is safer, less antisocial behaviour, less violence and so on. It's a work in progress, but you know we're absolutely committed to making sure that drivers are safe behind the wheel every time they're behind the wheel.
1: Mm. Well, and they need to be, right? Like, we've seen some horrendous behaviour over the years. Sam, do you support this free travel on buses, or would you like paid fares to return as soon as possible?
0: Well, look, Katie, we'll take the government's offer up of consultation. We'll absolutely engage with that, because we know that when there was a system of accepting fares on the buses, we had some real issues, some real concerns around putting drivers in harm's way when they were having to collect fares, and it was... it was very, very difficult. And so I think as part of this consultation process, we'll be coming forward and saying, look, front and centre here should be the driver's safety, ensuring they're not put in harm's way. And that extends to things like ensuring that they're not the enforcement person, if you like, in terms of accepting fares. The drivers need to be able to focus on keeping passengers safe and the vehicle on the road. And so there's some work to do here, because it's just critical that we don't put drivers in a position where they're somehow in harm's way and having to have those very difficult conversations. So there needs to be public education around this. If the government is going to make this decision to reintroduce a ticketing system, good public education so that the community knows that there'll be an expectation that they'll be paying and doesn't take it out on the driver. And also very, very clear processes, procedures and training for drivers to make sure they're in the best position to be able to deal with what will be a change.
1: And is that really what you would like noted by not only the government but also bus owners when they look at any reforms?
0: Well, I think everyone's got a stake in making sure that drivers are safe, but also the community is safe, and that we've got a great network that's accessible to everyone and is affordable, because it's an essential service. I mean, we've spoken about it lots, haven't we, Katie, that people need to get to and from work, kids getting to and from school. We want to have a great bus service. We want lots of people on the bus, but drivers have to be safe. And I think if we've got that front and centre throughout every consultation, every new initiative, I think that puts us in a good spot.
1: Now, we've discussed on this show plenty of times about the police public safety officers graduating and starting the job last week. How's the union feeling about this?
0: You know, this is the government's initiative, and I think ultimately, Katie, that surely a measure here is the driver group and the community going to be safer as a result? And that's what we'll be monitoring closely. We want to see this new system monitored and reviewed. It needs to be obviously carefully administered, and there has to be accountability within everything that we do here. So I think from the perspective of the union and you know, coming back to ticketing as well, we've just got to ensure that we don't put drivers in a position where they are having to be put in that terrible situation where they've got to, you know, de-escalate situations and so on. It's not part of the role. They shouldn't have to put up with it. And we need to make sure as the union we have that, you know, very much front and centre in our conversation.
1: Which I think is absolutely fair enough. You know, the last thing you want is those attacks on bus drivers. So I think that is really fair enough. Sam McIntosh, NT and South Australian Branch Secretary with the Transport Workers Union. Really good to speak with you this morning. I appreciate your time. Apologies that we're running a little bit late.
0: No problem. Thanks, Katie.
1: Thank you. Thanks so much. It is just on 15 minutes away from 10 o'clock. Now, coming your way next, Tourism Central Australia. We know that we've spoken on a number of occasions recently to Daniel Rochford, the CEO, about some of the concerns when it comes to tourism in Central Australia. Well, they've got a bit of money that's heading into Central Australia for tourism, so we'll find out more about that when we catch up with Daniel in just a couple of minutes.
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1: It is just 11 minutes away from 10 o'clock. Now, there's been plenty of bad news, unfortunately, for the tourism sector, particularly in Central Australia lately, with those Qantas flights being cancelled. But in what looks like some great news, money, well, coming in over the last couple of days. First, the Northern Territory government announced more than $270,000 to support 7 tourism experiences across the NT from the NT Experience Fund. And then the Commonwealth followed that up with the next phase of the $5 million Red Centre marketing boost in partnership with the tourism, well, with Tourism Central Australia. And joining us live on the line is the CEO, Daniel Rochford. Good morning, Daniel.
11: G'day, Katie, and good morning to your listeners.
1: Oh,
11: yes, it's
1: good news.
11: It was a big day yesterday. I had to pinch myself a couple times.
1: Do you know, mate, I saw you on the ABC News and you looked so happy. I thought, oh, that's awesome.
11: Yeah, no, it was a good day. And look, really, you know, can't be, you know, so thankful for both the federal and territory governments for backing tourism. You know, we've been loud and proud advocates, as you know, Katie,
1: yeah,
11: for our industry and our region. And, you know, we're really appreciative of our government supporting our industry.
1: Well, tell us a little bit more about this partnership with the Commonwealth government, the Fly Free to Alice campaign.
11: Yeah, so this is part of a $5 million fund that they've given us to market Central Australia. So this is probably the, one of the centrepiece campaigns. And well, what we're doing is putting that national push out there to encourage Australians to turn that dream into reality of coming to Central Australia for a holiday. You know, we operate in a really competitive landscape, so we had to do something brash, and that was to put a free one-way trip to Central Australia on the table, and that's got the word out there. And, you know, I've been doing a lot of media around Australia all in the last 24 hours who've picked up this story and, yep. and really run with it. And, you know, that's got the buzz out there that people, that we're really keen to generate. And, you know, what we're doing is effectively saying to Australians, we'll put a free flight to Alice Springs on the table. All you have to do is stay a couple nights, yep. Go out and do an experience, go to an attraction, and we'll subsidise that one-way effort.
1: I mean, Daniel, given the cost to fly in and out of the Northern Territory, it is an incredible saving opportunity for travellers. What are, you know, what are people nationally and internationally saying to you at this point?
11: Oh, look, it's going down really well. In fact, it's going off like a frog in a socket, I'd have to say. We're really excited, and that certainly, you know, we're starting to get a lot of interest in these packages. So, you know, and what we wanted to do is craft this in a way, Katie, where everyone benefits. It wasn't just the airlines. It wasn't just the accommodation. We wanted to make sure the money sort of found its way to the experiences and our local attractions. So, you know, you have to buy a package, which includes all those two nights accommodation and an experience and attractions. Yeah. So everyone wins. And what we also allow is people to fly into Alice Springs and then fly out of Uluru. So it was really just not just about flying people to the Rock and out. So we were we're encouraging people to do the whole of Central Australia.
1: I reckon that's a really important part. And it is all part of the Head for the Heart campaign, which launched in March. Does that mean there's been a good response to that as well?
11: Yeah, and look, you know, as we said last week when we chatted, you know, there's certainly been a noticeable turnaround, and, you know, we put that down to all our great events and also the work that we've been doing with this money and also the support from tourism events in all the territory to be getting the word out there that coming to Central Australia now is a really great idea. And, you know, it seems to be getting some traction. You know, we're starting to see more tourists come through. And, you know, they're spending money in our local businesses and supporting our local economy.
1: Daniel, I know that, you know, I guess the obvious question is, are campaigns like this sustainable without that government support? You know, would people still travel to the centre, or is it about sort of spreading the word in the hope that it encourages others to get here?
11: Yeah, it's always good to have these funds to be able to do this, and, you know, we wouldn't be able to do it without this funding. So, you know, we're really appreciative of the federal government support. That's why also the second part of this, that funding that was announced yesterday, is really important. You know, which was all about the $2.5 million of investment into new tourism development, and we've got a massive amount of exciting new projects. Now, what those new projects do when they start to come online, they'll give us a new hook, some new angles to be able to tell the world about Central Australia. And, you know, there's some really exciting initiatives in there, Katie. And, you know, we're, you know, you and I have been talking about, you know, many challenges that our industry and region have had to face. But, you know, in the last few weeks and months with this funding that's been announced by the feds, I've got people walking into my office saying, hey, I've got this great idea for a new tourism business. Would this fund back it? And, you know, that's really exciting to see.
1: That's really good to hear. And, Daniel, I mean, are you able to quantify? I know this literally has just sort of been announced, but, like, what kind of feedback, or what kind of, you know, I don't know if anybody's gone so far as to book yet, but give us some numbers or a bit of an idea of how it's going in the early, early stages.
11: Oh, yeah, the phones, I understand, has been ringing off the hook. So to make a booking, we have actually partnered with a travel company called NT Now, which are Northern Territory travel experts. They handle the flight booking, the accommodation and experience booking. So you're going through this party and they're doing all the booking on your behalf, and then we're redeeming that one-way airfare off the package price. So that's all handled centrally. And so my understanding yesterday is that the phones were ringing off the hook. And, you know, and as I said at the start, you know, we've had so much national media attention on this. So it's great to see Central Australia in lights.
1: That's awesome.
11: You know, as you know, I wear my heart on my sleeve about this amazing region, and you know, it's been great to talk about how great it is to turn that dream into a reality through this initiative.
1: It's awesome. I think it's fantastic news. Daniel Rochford, always good to catch up with you, but good to hear you're so happy, mate.
11: No, thanks, Katie, and really appreciate it, and look forward to seeing the success of the campaign.
1: Good on you. Thanks so much for your time this morning. I really appreciate it.
11: Thanks, Katie.
1: Thanks, cheers. Daniel. That's Daniel Rochford there. He is the CEO of Tourism Central Australia, and really great to have that positive news for all of those tourism operators. Well, everybody in Central Australia, right? If people are travelling there, it's a great thing for everybody, not just your tourism businesses, but your hospo businesses, everybody, you know, able to really see the benefit of the increased number of people hopefully heading to Central Australia. Now, we are going to have to head across and get the latest in national news, but gee, the text line is blowing up this morning, and Kathleen Gazzola out doing her homework as well in the production booth, because we wanted a bit of background, I guess, on, you know, on this travel allowance that he's received. And what Kathleen is telling me is that where the member has approval to stay in Darwin overnight, travelling allowance of $450 per overnight stay is paid, irrespective of the type of accommodation used. Receipts are not required. Accompanying nominee is entitled to breakfast, lunch and dinner per overnight stay. So we'll talk a little bit more about this after 10 o'clock, but we're also going to have Robin Carl on the show. She's going to be joining us. I believe she was listening to the interview with Selena Yubo, and well, wanted to have a chat about it.
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13: 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And I think, oh, that's me from a long time ago. Wow.
4: We'll update the latest music news. Roland Gift of the Fine Young Cannibals talks about recording at Prince's Studios. And we hear about the making of Madonna's True Blue. 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
1: Hi there, I'm Matt McDonald. The federal government insists it has expressed its concerns with Beijing following China's long-range missile test in the Pacific. The move has caused alarm and happened just hours after a new defence alliance was signed between Australia and Fiji. Acting PM Richard Marles has told Nine China is aware of our concerns, but admits words may no longer be enough.
2: They matter, but you are also right that we need to do more, and we are. And that's why you see us very much increasing our own defence capability, but also working very closely with our neighbours and our partners.
1: Anthony Albanese has held a brief meeting with Solomon Islands PM Matthew Whale in Honiara this morning. The PM is in the country for their Independence Day celebrations, but was also expected to discuss a new treaty. He'll host the leaders of Tonga and PNG in Brisbane tomorrow. New figures show higher income earners have been flocking to take advantage of the government's 5% housing deposits scheme since income caps were abolished. According to The Guardian, one in three participants earn more than what the previous scheme allowed. Calls are growing for improved safety on sporting fields following the death of a Victorian footballer. 27-year-old Nathan Fitzgerald died in hospital after suffering a serious injury during a match in Melbourne on the weekend. And executives from TikTok and YouTube will be the latest to front the Royal Commission into anti-Semitism. The inquiry is this week focusing on social media platforms. The US and Belgium are doing battle in the second World Cup clash of the day, the winner to take on Spain after they beat Portugal 1-0. Blues coach Laurie Daly insists Ethan Strange is fully fit for tomorrow night's Origin decider. Strange passed a fitness test on his injured ankle yesterday and will take his place in the squad. Daly says he's fine.
3: He did everything that was required yesterday and he's pulled up really well this morning, so all systems go.
1: That's the latest news and sport.
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4: Checking those tides, and we are expecting a high tide of 6.36 metres at 10.25 this morning. The weather forecast, it's sunny out there, light winds, 32 the expected top in the city, 33 for the rural area, 31 in Katherine. Right now in Berry Springs on 27 degrees. In Darwin City, it's currently on 27 as well, and in Katherine sitting on 23.
0: Katie Wolf, covering the issues that are important to you.
4: Well, we've got a busy hour coming your way. In just a moment's time, we'll get the latest in local news with our very own Kathleen Gazzola. At about 10.15, we're actually going to be catching up with Minister Robin Carl and speaking more about this situation with Manuel Brown. Very interested to hear your thoughts this morning on the revelation that his children did drive in his vehicle at an outstation outside Maningrida, about 50 k's away from Maningrida, is my understanding of it. Look, I'm not as concerned about teaching your kids to drive out at an outstation as what I am with the speeding, the ongoing issues with speeding, and some of what I would label as either being a bit dishonest or a bit tricky with your words. Now, I don't know whether that stems so much from Manuel or whether it's come then from the opposition's office or the opposition leader, but Selena Yubo, you know, sort of saying this morning that they do, you know, that she's keen to front up and be honest. But it sort of felt over the last week or so that I've been told one thing and then the next time she's on, you know, there's further detail and it's a little bit different to the time before. So it's up to you, our listeners, what you make of it all. But also coming your way this morning at 10.30, we are going to be speaking to the head of stakeholder and community engagement from Heart of Australia, because there is a new mobile CT clinic. It's touring the Northern Territory to ensure those most at risk of dying from lung cancer. Centre are not being missed. So we'll find out more about that when we catch up with Deb. She's in Manangreta this morning. And we're also going to be catching up with Kevin Pang, the Senior Director of the Department of Lands Planning and Environment, in relation to the Container Deposit Scheme and some of those changes. There's lots on, but in the studio with us right now for the latest in local news and news today is brought to you by Motor Accidents Compensation. Have you moved to the Territory recently? You must change or update your registration within 3 months. Get NT registered today. No rego, no cover. Good morning to you, Kat.
5: Morning.
4: Lots to discuss. Now, we might go to the news in just a moment. Let's talk first off about these entitlements. You've been doing a little bit of research out there because part of the discussion now this morning has really turned to the fact that there's this $450 a day allowance that members who live outside of Darwin are able to receive to, you know, to travel to Darwin when Parliament's sitting. It's travel allowance, so that can be used if they've got to go to Brisbane for work, if they've got to go somewhere else for work. But $450 a night. Now, this is being discussed a little bit further this morning because Manuel Brown did reveal yesterday at that press conference that he's been receiving that $450 a day travel allowance while reportedly staying in a home that he owns in Palmerston. Now, Selena Yubo said this morning that there's actually 10 members that are entitled to this. You've done a bit of investigating, a bit of research out there in the producer's booth. What have you found?
5: Well, you always hear when you do ask our pollies about, you know, the entitlements that they're claiming is that they very much go, oh, well, that's the Independent Remuneration Tribunal that determines that. So this is a group, so-called independent body, that then determines how politicians get paid, what kind of cars they can use, how they use it and claim and so forth. So looking online, the latest one was a special inquiry conducted by these members, which outlines their entitlements. So, you know, there's rates of travelling allowance per overnight stay where commercial accommodation is used, and that sets out each different location of the main centres in the Northern Territory. You know, Alice Springs, they can claim $376. Yallara, $740. Elsewhere in the NT, all places would be $358, but then it also goes through the capital cities of other jurisdictions. So if they're staying in Adelaide, they can claim $407. In Sydney, $463. And the accompanying nominee, so the member who's travelling, breakfast, lunch and dinner per overnight stay as provided by another location. So it does outline rates of travelling allowance per overnight stay in Darwin, irrespective of the type of accommodation used. So if it's not a commercial premises or they're renting or they're staying with family or they're, again, staying in an owned property, they can claim $450 per overnight stay and entitled to breakfast, lunch and dinner per overnight stay.
4: So is that on top of the $450?
5: Well, that's the thing. I feel like in some ways you have to have a university degree to really get through the jargon of that. So
4: Well, you've got one. Go on. Surely between the two of us with two uni degrees we'll be able to.
5: Well, they're entitled to it per overnight stay. So it sounds like it is on top of that, I would think. Yeah. You know, there's rates of travelling allowance where other accommodation is used in Darwin other than Darwin. Mm-hmm. It's 40% of the applicable rates based on the locations I went through earlier, you know, if there's a commercial provenance. Yeah. So it's interesting to see that are claiming it, but it does it pass the pub test is the thing.
4: Well, look, and we have these conversations from time to time when things like this come up. You know, it's a little bit like the fuel cards and whether they should actually then be able to be used to travel interstate if you're not travelling for work. You know, that's something that's come up in the past as well. A little bit like the white cars, you know, whether those chauffeur-driven white cars should actually be able to be used to be going to private events or whether they should actually be used only for work functions. And that's something that we'd spoken about, I believe it was towards the end of last year after there'd been discussion about Selena Yubo utilising those white cars. So we have these discussions from time to time. Now, I understand that if you want to attract good people to these jobs, then there does need to be, you know, there's got to be sort of, I don't know what the right word is, whether entitlement's the right word, but it has to be attractive to try to get politicians or to get people to want to do these political roles. However, you know, you don't want people taking the piss either. Yeah. So,
5: in circumstances of private businesses, certainly if we were to travel, I'm sure ARN has a travel allowance policy. I've only worked here a short amount of time, but they would have a policy that their employees would get a certain entitlement because they are working away from home, so they're having to cover their meals and incidentals and stuff. So that is the circumstances here because they are in a job and a workplace and that kind of thing. But again, as you said, are they taking the mick, you know? Are they staying in their own residence and claiming that? Is that appropriate?
4: And I guess the argument
5: then, how long they're staying here for.
4: Yeah, and I guess the argument though then from those members might be, well, the reason I've got that residence is because I'm having to be here so often for work that I've purchased that residence so that I've got somewhere that I can stay, you know, whenever I'm here in Darwin. So I can understand, you know, what people's logic might be, but $450 a day to the average punter like you or I is a heck of a lot of money then to be paying off your mortgage if you're not actually having to stay in a hotel while you're here. Like, don't we all wish, you know, you wish that you were getting that kind
5: an
4: of allowance.
5: Extra little, touch on top, you know. I mean, in a cost of living crunch when $450 is a lot a day, you know, and if you're staying in your own residence, that means you probably go grocery shopping, you fill the fridge, and then you know, you're not going out and purchasing your meals for breakfast, lunch and dinner. You're making it at home, which we all know saves a bit of cash.
4: Look, so I will say that I do think this element of the discussion Labor's probably enjoying because it's a bit of a distraction to the other element, which is absolutely about Manuel Brown's use of,
5: you know, Manuel's not the only one obviously claiming this allowance. As Selena said, it's within the so-called rules and there's 10 other members of the Legislative Assembly that's doing the same thing across the board.
4: Yeah, so I do think that they'd be quite liking the fact that this distraction has now popped up in the sense that, yes, he is accessing it, but you've got to question then if there's 10 other members, how many are actually accessing it to stay in their own private residence? And no doubt that'll be a discussion that is continued to be had. But that press conference yesterday afternoon, well, you've got a bit more detail then in your local news, do you know?
5: Well, it just comes to, you know, obviously following that press conference where Manuel said both his children, a 12-year-old boy and a 14-year-old daughter, both drove the car while out on the outstation. You know, it wasn't on an urban, so to speak, major centre road. That's how, as you've mentioned, you know, if you lived out on a farm, you're learning to drive, or you are using a ute or something during those work hours when you're below that kind of age. But following those revelations, obviously Selena Yubo has said she's taken the opposition whip role off Manuel Brown, which again is a financial boost to his pay packet, but he has kept those other portfolios. Did she do it soon enough?
4: No, I don't think so, and I think that most people would agree with that. What else is making news headlines this morning, Kat?
5: Well, the search is continuing for a second day for escaped prisoner Isaac Thompson. The 26-year-old allegedly fled custody on Sunday night while being escorted into Royal Darwin Hospital and was handcuffed, wearing only shorts and socks at the time. Police say supplied CCTV has captured Thompson in the Lions area at about 11:30 p.m. on the night of his escape. Police say Thompson is a known associate of the Mongols Outlaw motorcycle gang and believe he is being assisted by known associates. They are warning anyone helping him to stop immediately and are urging him to hand himself in as investigations continue. He is the third man with alleged links to the Mongols to escape custody in the NT in the last 4 weeks. And we have received a statement from the Corrections Department because obviously this is the third escaped prisoner. There's been two under the Corrections Department and one incident under private contractor G4S at the courts. NT Corrections treats all escapes extremely seriously. Internal investigations have been initiated following each incident and comprehensive reviews are underway to examine the circumstances surrounding each escape and identify any areas for improvement. NT Corrections has a robust and established policies, procedures and security measures in place to manage prisoners in custody. These arrangements are regularly reviewed and will be strengthened if necessary following the outcomes of the investigations and reviews. So it will be interesting to see whether anything does come out of it. We have put a request to Corrections for someone to speak a bit more in depth about that, but haven't had any luck as to secure a spokesperson. A man has been arrested after a teenage girl's body was found in a home in a remote community off the Territory Coast. Police responded to a report of a 17-year-old girl unconscious at a home in Galawinku on Elko Island in East Arnhem Land on Monday morning. Local police and staff from the local health clinic attended and the teenage girl was declared deceased. A 34-year-old man has since been arrested. And Darwin and Tyndall are at the centre of a major international defence exercise involving Australia, the United States and Japan. Running from the 6th of July to the 17th, Exercise Southern Cross 26 includes air-to-air refuelling, multinational aircraft maintenance and live inert weapons training involving more than 1,000 personnel and up to 40 aircraft. The exercise is designed to deepen cooperation and help deter conflict in the Indo-Pacific region.
4: Good stuff, Kat. Thanks so much for keeping us up to date with local news.
5: Thank you.
4: It is just on a 10:15. Coming your way in just a moment's time, we're going to be catching up with Minister Robin Carl and speaking a little bit more about this situation involving Manuel Brown. We are then going to be catching up with the Head of Stakeholder and Community Engagement with Heart of Australia to talk more about this mobile CT scanner. There's lots happening, but as I said, we are just about to catch up with Robin Carl. I think she was trying to call in while we were doing the news, so we'll give her a moment. In the meantime, there's plenty of messages coming through on the text line this morning. One from Nat from the Burbs, and it says, good morning, Katie and team. Manuel Brown might be a really nice man, but this is also a self-entitled moronic pillock. If I was caught doing stupid stuff in a work vehicle like he's done, my manager would chew me up and spit me out. Then HR would kick my butt straight out to the Centrelink line. Same as has to happen to Manuel Brown, says Nat from the Burbs. Others coming through. There's one from Judith. Judith says, morning, Katie. I don't have a problem about letting his kids get driving lessons in the bush. This is no doubt happening all the time. I went out bush to learn to drive, just normal to me, says Judith. Others coming through. There's one that says, can you ask Selena Yubo if she's taken action against her chief of staff regarding the bullying allegations? I've heard that it's still happening and that that person's now taken leave. Can you also ask whether she's aware of the office manager allegedly taking meetings for an event while being paid by the taxpayer, and why she's allowed her media advisor to work from Melbourne? So, look, I don't know about those allegations. We'll certainly ask some further questions on that, but as you would have heard on the show earlier this morning, we did catch up with the opposition leader, Selena Yubo, and asked some questions about the revelations that were made following that press conference with Manuel Brown yesterday. Now, joining us on the line is Minister Robin Carl. She holds a number of portfolios, including children and families. Good morning to you, Minister.
6: Good morning, Katie, and good morning to everybody on this beautiful dry season day.
4: It is a nice morning. Now, Minister, I understand you heard Selena Yubo on the show a bit earlier this morning. What did you make of the press conference yesterday with Manuel Brown and then the comments made by the opposition leader this morning?
6: Katie, I just had to ring in because there was 2 weeks ago, we were in the studio, as you know, having a discussion about this very issue, and Selena, as the opposition leader, categorically said that Manuel Brown's kids had not been driving, or child, there was only one child at the time under question, hadn't been driving the car. That was not true. He'd done the right thing. He was following all the rules. And then we have a press conference at the weekend saying the exact opposite. It's just incredible. And I think that it's a pattern that's developed, it's been uncovered, and there's no question the Labor Party has lost their integrity over this one.
4: I felt a bit perplexed by it and a bit annoyed, if I'm really honest, because I remember asking that question. I'd asked other questions where I'd been given one answer and then a week later that answer changes. I don't know whether it's a situation where Manuel's not given those details to the opposition leader or whether she's being very selective in the responses that are provided.
6: Well, I would find it really hard to believe that she didn't really rake him over the coals and get all of the information when this first came to light. I don't believe, I've known Manuel Brown now for a couple of years, and I believe that he would have given her all the information, and she was well aware of everything that went on, and that she's just elected to be very selective in what she's admitted in the public. And look, we know we've got a driver here whose record very sadly includes a fatal crash, who has chosen to keep speeding, putting other road users at risk. And this is in the frame of Selena back in 2019 demanding speeding drivers be brought to account because there are consequences when you put other road users and territories at risk. And here she is covering up for Manuel, one can only assume because he's the only thing between her and losing the leadership.
4: What do you reckon needs to happen here, Robin?
6: Well, if you cast your mind back, Katie, to 2019, we had three Labor MLAs who were dumped from the caucus for actually talking out about their concerns around the Labor government at that time's approach to the territory economy. You know, that was Ken Vowles, Jeff Collins and Scott McConnell. And then we had Mark Turner, who allegedly was a little bit naughty and found himself not just dumped from the caucus but thrown out of the party. And here we have someone getting a slap on the wrist and being told they can't be the opposition whip anymore. I think that that sends a very, very poor message to the territory. It's hypocritical, and it just shows that the trust and respect and integrity are absolutely something that is missing from this current Labor Party.
4: I mean, Robin, there's questions being asked this morning as well about this situation where there's a $450 allowance for people, you know, like for those that live outside of the Darwin area when they're in Darwin or when they're travelling, a $450 travel allowance that that Manuel was asked questions about yesterday at that press conference, and he reportedly confirmed that, yes, he has used that allowance while staying at his private residence in Palmerston. Do you think that's appropriate?
6: No, it's not, and I can't remember the exact details of this, Katie, but a few years back, I do recall a federal politician who was actually caught out doing that and was actually sued and I think had to repay all the money because you're not allowed to claim money when you're actually not spending it for the purpose of what that money is there for. And that allowance is to cover accommodation costs, it's to cover vehicle costs and transport costs and so on. So if you own a property and you're living in your property, the precedent is there that that is not okay. And look, let's face it, the list is getting longer every single day. We've got a Labor Party in disarray. We've got an opposition leader who is desperately trying to hang on to her leadership. You've got to look at what's happened. They've targeted people specifically for political gain without any apology. They targeted the administrator, they targeted the territory coordinator, executives at the Waterfront Corporation, and yet when it comes down to their own people, they are not prepared to take action. It's just not good enough.
4: So, Robin, would you back a change to entitlements where if somebody's staying in their own private property, they're not entitled to that $450 allowance?
6: Well, I think if they've got their own property and they're not paying for accommodation, they should absolutely not be able to claim an accommodation allowance. Absolutely.
4: How many of them do you reckon are, like, as in from your side, from, you know, independents, ALP, whichever side of politics, how many of them do you think maybe, though? Because Selena Eubo had said that there's 10 members that obviously, you know, live outside of I'm assuming, the Darwin Centre that are entitled to this when they're here for Parliament.
6: Yeah, that's specifically for regional MLAs. I think if you are having to pay rent, if you've got a property where you have to pay rent, if you are, you know, incurring costs specifically related to your work as an MLA, then support to do that, especially if you're, or let's say, for example, you're paying rent in your home electorate, if you're paying mortgage payments in your home electorate. It's not dissimilar to the federal approach to people who might get recruited, to example, for a remote area where they've got their primary residence in one place but they're moving somewhere else and they get some concessions around that. I don't think that's unreasonable.
4: But
6: I think we need to have a really close
4: about?
6: Look at it.
4: Isn't that what we're talking about with Manuel? Like, presumably, you know, he's got a mortgage and then when he's in town, he's claiming that allowance to, you know, for that.
6: I think it's linked to just how far, where your primary residence is. Yeah, so whatever your primary residence is, and I think what we do is we need to have a look and make sure it's okay. Like, I think we need to really have a look and make sure that the money that is being provided in that allowance is spent appropriately, that it's being claimed appropriately, and that there's no other concern there. And I think that that's a fair thing to do. I think these things are revisited fairly regularly.
4: Yes.
6: But I think, you know, if we really get back to it, the real issue here is we've got a member of the Labor Party who has repeatedly been dishonest about what has happened. We've got an opposition leader who has repeatedly, ruthlessly, relentlessly gone after other senior public servants, the CLP, for much, much less, and is not prepared to hold her team to account. It's just not okay.
4: Do you think that Selena Yubo needs to stand down?
6: I think her days are numbered, without question. Without question.
4: From her own team, or do you think that it is more a situation here where, you know, where she actually, you know, she needs to do that herself?
6: Well, to be honest with you, if I found myself in that position, where I'd lost the respect of my colleagues, where I'd lost the respect and confidence of the community, that if I was in a leadership role like that, I would absolutely go, I shouldn't be here. This is not okay. It's causing damage to my brand, whatever that happens to be. I should not do this. I will do the right thing and I will step aside. So that's what I would do. And I actually do recall in that very same interview a couple of weeks back, Katie, her making a point that I was an honest person and always did the right thing, so I'm not calling on her to be the same thing. And let's face it, that's what Natasha Files did for much, much less. Much less.
4: Well, Robin Carl, Minister for Various Portfolios, appreciate you having a chat with us this morning. Thanks so much for your time.
6: Thanks, Katie.
4: Thank you. That is Minister Robin Carl there. She's got a number of portfolios, including children and families. And she called in. She was on the show with us just a couple of weeks ago on the week that was. You know, there has been a lot of discussion about this over the last couple of weeks. And I think that really that's one of the big issues for the opposition at this point in time, is it just continues to go on and on. We're going to take a quick break. You're listening to Mix.
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4: It is just on 10:30. Now, we know a new mobile CT clinic is touring the Northern Territory to ensure those most at risk of lung cancer are not being missed. Now, the life-saving mobile clinic called Heart, I think it's called Heart 8 from Heart of Australia. It's going to be travelling vast distances, sometimes by barge, to provide needed screening in the NT's rural and remote communities. Now, joining me on the line live from Maningrida to tell us more is Deb Guion. She's the Head of Stakeholder and Community Engagement with Heart of Australia. Good morning, Deb.
19: Good morning. Thank you for having me.
4: It is lovely to have you on the show. Deb, tell us a little bit more about this new mobile CT clinic.
19: We're absolutely thrilled to have launched in the Northern Territory. Our trucks started as cardiology clinics in Queensland. We've been in Queensland for 13 years. Our founder is a cardiologist, and he really saw a need to take healthcare to the bush. To try and reduce the amount of travel that people living in rural and remote communities are required to take when they need to see a specialist. So he built the first truck for cardiology, mm-hmm. and that's expanded to include respiratory and obviously CT. So our trucks are equipped with battery-powered CT. They're the only ones in the world. We have three of them, and one of them is here today in Maningrida providing CT for the National Lung Cancer Screening Program.
4: What a fantastic initiative. Tell me, you know, who can go and be seen? Like, is it a situation where you roll into town and anybody can rock up, or what's the go?
19: Yeah, sure. So the National Lung Cancer Screening Program is for people who are aged 50 to 70 years old with a significant smoking history. And so anyone who fits that criteria should have a conversation with their GP or health practitioner. They do need a referral for the program, and that will be sent to Heart of Australia if we're visiting that community, and we'll provide a free CT when the truck rolls into town.
4: Now, what kind of locations are you travelling to? I know you're in Maningrida at the moment, but where else are you off to in the Northern Territory?
19: So we have 22 locations across the NT that have been selected. So we've worked very closely with the Commonwealth, with NT Health and with AmSant to determine the locations that we will go to. And then we've worked very closely with the local healthcare providers to help them be ready for the service to arrive as well, make sure that we're promoting the service in a culturally appropriate way. Those 22 communities across the entire territory, we've really looked at the rates of lung cancer, mortality from lung cancer, and the distance to the nearest CT to select those communities, and they range from Mutitjulu and Yallara to Yuendumu in Central Australia. We're going to Borroloola, Nooka, Kalkaringi in Big Rivers, and we're currently on a 3-month barge route across Arnhem Land down to Groot Island, up to Tiwi Islands and around to Wat Eyre.
4: How good. I just think it's fantastic because I would imagine that in some locations, I mean, we know that in a lot of our remote communities we've got fantastic health clinics out there, but, you know, in some instances, if somebody needs to see somebody for a CT scan or to have these scans, that unless they're coming into Darwin, they may not, you know, like it may be quite difficult for them to do so.
19: Oh, it absolutely is. And there's four locations in the north.

0: in their own community or close to it.
1: And on the, I'll call it a tour you've done so far, have you had a lot of people rocking up keen to see you?
0: We've been really pleasantly surprised by the number of people that have come to the track. And in reality, we're working with predominantly Aboriginal communities. We're a new service to the Northern Territory and it's a new program. So we know that it will take time. So hence we've worked very closely with the local services to develop a culturally safe program. But we have also anticipated that it will take time to build attendance for all eligible participants. But we've been really pleasantly surprised. So often the first morning is a little bit quiet and then people start hearing about it. Someone's been through, had the CT. It only takes 5 minutes for the actual CT, so it's a really quick process. Mm. And then they tell their community members and it starts, then we start seeing a lot more people. So the turnout so far has been great. And we're looking forward to getting back to the communities that we've... So each of the visits is 2 or 3 days and we intend to visit most communities 2 or 3 times a year.
1: Oh, well, that is really good to hear. Deborah Guion, the Head of Stakeholder and Community Engagement with Heart of Australia, it's really good to speak with you this morning. I appreciate your time.
0: Thank you so much for having me.
1: Thank you. Thanks so much. It is just 22 minutes away from 11 o'clock. Now, that number, if you do want to get in contact with us this morning, 8941 1049. You can also send us a message if you'd like to. There are a lot of messages this morning on the text line. So I might take you to a few of those. We've got one here that says, Katie, I can't throw rocks at someone that had speeding fines or teaching kids to drive out bush, but ripping off taxpayer dollars is a complete different matter, says Al. One here that says, Katie's been open and honest and upfront. Really, Selena? She keeps reminding us she's the leader. Ha ha. She speaks with a forked tongue. She's trying to be Teflon Selena. All talk, no action. Nothing. Yes, Selena, Territorians are peeved off, both with you and Manuel. You should go. What a sad joke Labor has become. That one from Mel from the Springs. One here that says, this is some BS. The rules need to be changed for politicians getting paid to stay in their own house. Maybe the public should be voting on their entitlements. Talk about pigs having their snouts in the trough and us bloody hardworking taxpayers have to pay for this crap when we struggle every day. It is just crap, says that message. One here that says, hi, Katie. I'm so sick of the line, my main priority is to look after my constituents, when it's actually my main priority to look after myself, full stop, says that text. Others coming through this morning, there's one here from Phil, and Phil says, good old Labor, flashback to Potter, slaps on the hand, sack him, Phil. There is a lot of messages this morning, so I will get to all of those very shortly, but we're going to take a quick break. You are listening to Mix.
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11: It is just on 17 minutes away from 11 o'clock. Now, from the 1st of July, the expansion of the container deposit scheme came into effect, allowing Territorians to exchange more types of containers for money. Included in the changes were all beverage containers up to 3 litres, including empty wine and spirit bottles, larger juice bottles and flavoured milk containers, as well as those plain milk containers. To give us a bit of a run through is Kevin Pang. Now, he is the Senior Director of Circular Economy at the department, and he joins me on the line. Good morning to you, Kevin.
12: Good morning, Katie.
11: Lovely to have you on the show. Kevin, this expansion, it's been in place about a week now. Have you had any feedback as to how it's going?
12: It's going fine. It's all full steam ahead. We had a team member go to Alice Springs for the Alice Springs show, and we got some positive feedback about the success of the scheme. Still early days.
11: Yep.
12: There's a awareness piece we're working through with Territorians, and this is part of it.
11: So, Kevin, tell us, the changes follow reforms that were introduced last year. How did they come about, or why did they come about?
12: There was a discussion paper released.
11: Yep.
12: About the benefits of increasing recycling, and from there we prepared some legislation and released that for consultation. There was a very strong public support, and accordingly the government had the confidence to take it forward.
11: Look, I reckon it's a good move. You know, I often think to myself, when we collect the cans and stuff at our place, and you know, when you're putting the cans then into your big, you know, your big sort of bins downstairs, and then you've still got your milk bottles and stuff, you're going, oh, why can't I recycle these as well? So I do think it's a good idea.
12: Yes, absolutely. As you indicated, it simplifies the scheme just by talking about beverage containers up to 3 litres, so you don't have to discern between, is there water in that container, or is there juice, beer, wine, spirits, milk containers. It'll be simple. It's simple from 1 July.
11: And do you know if, like, you know, it's been, I guess, about a week, maybe a bit less, about a week, yeah. Do you know if it's been sort of pretty popular in the early days?
12: Still too early to determine. We are working closely with our beverage suppliers as well as the collection depots. We were out and about before 1 July, just raising awareness, and we'll be going out there in the weeks ahead, especially focused on Darwin and Palmerston now.
11: Yeah. Now, Kevin, we did get a message from a listener last week, and it said, I've just been advised by the Northern Territory Government section that the 10 cents doesn't necessarily apply to the extra containers listed. They have to be registered, and there are time limitations for suppliers. Now, this person said none of the info supplied covers this, so it's probably going to be that I take my bottles to the centre only to be told that I've wasted my time. And he said it's a bit of a joke, really. Are you able to shed any light on that? Like, are we actually still able to get the 10 cents on all those additional bottles?
12: Yes. The containers are covered in terms of wine bottles, spirit bottles. Take them into your depots. There's a strong depot network from Alice Springs right up to the top end, to the yep. Tiwi Islands. So bring your bottles into to your depots and get your 10 cents back.
11: Well, that is good to hear. So definitely you are able to do that from the 1st of July.
12: Yes, that's the case.
11: Now tell us, I mean, the container deposit scheme more broadly, it has been embraced really quite well by Territorians, hasn't it? Have we had, like, give us some background in terms of how many people have dropped their containers off over the years or since it's been running?
12: Yes. So the Northern Territory was the second jurisdiction after South Australia to introduce a container deposit scheme. It's been in place since 2012. The latest statistics are about 1.2 billion containers dropped off. So about 120 million in refunds paid to Territorians.
11: Jeez, that's a lot, Kevin. That's pretty good going. What happens to all the containers once they've been dropped off?
12: Different pathways depending on the material. They're typically crushed to reduce the volume of it, yep. And the bales are sent either interstate or overseas. So the aluminium goes for refining, I think, into Southeast Asia, but there's a plastic plant as well as a glass plant interstate that recycles bottles back into bottles.
11: Well, Kevin, it sounds like it's been really popular. I reckon as people sort of realise that they can take their wine bottles, take their other containers there as well, no doubt that is going to be a really popular element as well. It's been good to talk to you this morning. I appreciate you joining us on the show.
12: Excellent. Thanks, Katie.
11: Thanks so much. That's Kevin Pang. He is the Director of Circular Economy. And just talking us through, these new containers that you can drop off for money. And yes, you are actually able to as of the 1st of July. Now, that number, if you do want to send us a message, we always love to hear from you. 0499 711 360. Music.

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1: You are listening to 360. There's plenty of messages coming through this morning on the text line. I've got one here. Well, somebody actually called through on what they described as politicians rorting the system and said, I live in Daly. Our elected member is Duran Young and I believe that he lives in Coconut Grove because an MLA doesn't have to live in the electorate that they represent. If those outstations have roads maintained and managed by the government, he's admitted to breaking the law. Politicians shouldn't be able to live outside the electorate and claim the allowance if they choose to live somewhere else. And look, I guess it's probably a bit of a blurry line with some of our elected members, depending on where they live. And even as we heard there from Selena Yubo, you know, with Manuel Brown, he's obviously got a property in Darwin. Well, my assumption is, so I'm not, this is not official, any official kind of statement that's been provided, but my assumption is that, you know, that he's got a place here in Darwin and that he still lives out in his electorate and out bush. But then when he's in Darwin, he's staying at that property that he's got. Now, I don't know what the situation is with Duran Young, but it's definitely worth a question as well, if he is still living in the electorate. I would assume that he's probably got a place in the electorate and then he may have somewhere else that he stays when he's in Darwin. I really don't know. But appreciate you sending that message because I think what it really sort of points to is that there are 10 of those members, as Selena Yubo had pointed out, that don't live in Darwin, that do need to be here when Parliament sits and they may need to be here for other official functions and that sort of thing and for business when it comes to work. And you know, that is absolutely fair enough that they do need to be here when there is work to be done, particularly, like, I'm not trying to defend the opposition, but when you've got a really small team, there is that expectation that you have got people here in Darwin to do things like, you know, front up for media and answering questions and actually, you know, attending Parliament and attending other official engagement. Does that mean that they should be getting $450 a day travel allowance? Well, I'll let you, our listeners, determine and decide whether you think that's appropriate, because you know, we are the people that vote for these elected members. So I'm not disputing that there is an entitlement that is required. If you are having to be away from your home and you are having to be away from your home for work, then, you know, there is an entitlement that's required. For any of us, if we have to travel for work, that is absolutely the case. But yeah, you just sort of, you know, you don't want people taking it too far or you know, for want of a better word, taking the mick, I think was a better word that Kathleen had used earlier, and I thought I don't know why my brain always goes to the less appropriate option, but yeah, there is no doubt that there are some questions I think that need to be answered. We did have the opposition leader on the show earlier this morning, and she did her best to answer some of those questions, but you guys really, you know, you don't seem overly happy with some of the responses that we've received from the opposition, which I think is absolutely fair enough. Now, there's a message that's come through that says, "Hey, Katie, I think you'll find that most members don't live in their electorate, including the Chief Minister." Yeah, I do recall this being a bit of a discussion point as well prior to the last Northern Territory election. And it was also raised, I believe, that Eva Lawler had also at that point in time was maybe not living in her electorate. There are definitely a number of members that do still live in their electorates. I mean, what do you reckon? Should you actually have to live in your electorate to be, you know, to be elected to represent that area? The boundaries change all the time. I mean, sometimes it can be a bit difficult. I think it's a bit ridiculous if you have maybe been elected to, you know, let's say, to Alice Springs and you're living in Darwin. That would be absolutely ridiculous. Other messages coming through this morning, one from George in Casuarina, and it says, "Hi, Katie, how very generous that parliamentarians can get a daily allowance of $450, yet they or their family own a house in Darwin. Wow, some of us are on the bones of our arse, yet privileges apply only to parliamentarians that can only be dreamt about. How can this apply in this struggling cost pressure time? I reckon this three member remuneration committee needs to be examined. All taxpayer money, including that paid in salaries and allowances, needs to be individually voted on by the whole Legislative Assembly to be properly transparent, which includes compromise the remuneration tribunal. Anyhow, Chief Minister, let's have full transparency, please," says George in Casuarina. Another one here. "Hi, Katie. Something needs to change with our bus service. I won't catch them because it's too unsafe. At the moment, it's a free transport service for intoxicated people to go to from one bottle shop to another." They are just some of the messages coming through on the text line this morning. I'll get to the rest after 11 o'clock.
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20: Hi there, I'm Matt McDonald. The head of NATO has weighed into China's long-range missile test in the Pacific. China's test came after Australia signed a defence alliance with Fiji and also on the eve of a crucial NATO summit in Turkey. Secretary General Mark Rutte says the world can't be naive when it comes to China.
21: This is why we have this close cooperation, because the theatres are getting more and more intertwined, connected. What happens in the Pacific is relevant to what is happening in the transatlantic.
20: Anthony Albanese's pledged to work on the development of a new treaty during a meeting with the Solomon Islands PM this morning. Albanese's in Honiara for the country's Independence Day celebrations as he continues his week of Pacific diplomacy. Donald Trump is confident a deal will soon be reached to end the war in Ukraine. Trump is on his way to a crucial NATO summit happening in Turkey this week. It comes as Russia this week launched one of its biggest strikes yet on Ukraine's capital, Kyiv. More than 10,000 people have been forced to flee their homes as a massive wildfire burns out of control in southern France. It's believed the blaze has scorched more than 4,600 hectares, injuring at least 16 people. And former NRL player Jai Arrow has tied the knot just weeks after revealing his battle with MND. Arrow and his partner Barina announcing on social media that they wed in a secret ceremony after being engaged since 2024. Belgium lead the USA 2-1 at halftime in a seesawing clash at the World Cup. Belgium scored in just the ninth minute before the host squared things up, only for Belgium to score again a couple of minutes later. The winner will take on Spain after their 1-0 win over Portugal. Alex de Minaur described his latest loss at Wimbledon as the most hurtful yet. De Minaur struggled in the heat, going down in straight sets to Italy's Flavio Cavoli. And the Blues are having their captain's run at Suncorp Stadium this morning ahead of tomorrow night's Origin decider. Queensland will have its run later today. That's the latest news and sport.
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1: Checking those tides, and we are. heading for a low tide of 2.41 metres at 5.10 this afternoon. And the weather forecast today, it's sunny out there, light winds 32, the expected top in the city. Out in the rural area, 33 degrees, 31 in Catherine. And, well, right now we're sitting on 25 in Catherine. Out in the rural area, currently sitting on 29. And in Darwin City, right now on 28.
22: Katie Wolf, covering the issues that are important to you.
1: Well, plenty coming your way this hour. Mostly me reading out all of the messages that have come through on the text line. There are plenty of them on the text line this morning. And also this hour, we're going to be finding out a little bit more about the Darwin Runners and Walkers Club Half Marathon. Ian Fullerton's going to be joining us on the line in around 15 minutes' time. I'll be missing it this year because I'm heading to Cairns to run a full marathon, which is a bit frightening. But anyway, that is what will be happening. So Kathleen and I will be away for a couple of days. No week that was on Friday this week, which is a bit of a shame given everything that's going on. But joining me in the studio for the latest in local news, the news today brought to you by the Motor Accidents Compensation. Have you moved to the territory recently? Well, you must change or update your registration within 3 months. Get NT registered today. No rego, no cover. Kathleen, what's making news headlines this morning?
0: Well, the Correction Department says an internal investigation has been initiated and comprehensive reviews are underway following the fourth prisoner escape. It's the second day police have been hunting for Isaac Thompson. The 26-year-old allegedly fled custody on Sunday night while being escorted into Royal Darwin Hospital and was handcuffed, wearing only shorts and socks at the time. Police say supplied CCTV has captured Thompson in the Lines area at about 11:30 p.m. on the night of his escape. Police say Thompson is a known associate of the Mongols outlaw motorcycle gang and believe he is being assisted by known associates. They are warning anyone helping him to stop immediately and are urging him to hand himself in. He is the third man with alleged links to the Mongols to escape custody in the NT in the last 4 weeks.
1: You really have to start to question. I did ask the Chief Minister about this yesterday morning as well. Like, what's going on? How are we in a situation where we've now had three escapes? Like, obviously the one at the courthouse we know was managed by G4S, the private security or the private mob that are now involved with the dealing with or the transportation of those prisoners. But then at the hospital, you have to wonder whether it's reaching a point now where some of those prisoners are getting a bit smart and they're realising that, hang on a sec, there's maybe this only this number of people escorting me in or whatever. I don't know. I'm not an expert. But it just seems, you know, a little bit interesting to me and all three with the Mongols Association. I don't know whether they've got people helping them on the outside. No doubt the Fugitive Task Force and the police working incredibly hard to recapture them. But you've really sort of got to question whether there's, what's going on?
0: Yeah, I certainly reckon Mongols Associates and the people dealing within that motorcycle gang are certainly sharing information as to how they evaded people or how they were able to escape from custody in these circumstances. But I also do think Corrections does need to look at their procedures and perhaps strengthen them and be a bit more stronger in that circumstance, certainly, because, yeah, three or four is not a good...
1: Well, and presumably, like if you're in jail, presumably there's, you know, you're in there for a pretty good reason. So you would have to hope that these people aren't dangerous. As I said, I know the police doing their bit now to try and recapture them. But even the coppers must be thinking, hang on a second, how are we in this situation again?
0: Well, that's right. And it took several days for the last bloke to get picked up as well. And so you'd imagine very similar connections that they would go through in this circumstance too.
1: Well, and as you mentioned earlier this morning, we did put in a request to have the Corrections Commissioner or somebody on the show, unfortunately to no avail at this point, but we will continue to try and get somebody on to talk more about that. Mm. What else should we know about this morning, Kat?
0: Well, two youths have been arrested for allegedly stealing a car and crashing it into a tree in Catherine. A boy is accused of stealing a white Toyota Prado from a home on Mott Crescent on Friday afternoon, driving it through the home's metal gate. The alleged stolen car was then seen driving on the Victoria Highway, swerving towards a police car before it attempted to overtake another car, losing control, crossing the road and crashing into a tree. Police arrested the boys aged 12 and 14, with the 12-year-old taken to hospital with a broken leg. The 14-year-old alleged driver was charged with driving offences. Three youths have been tracked down by NT police after they allegedly absconded from a bail-supported facility in Tennant Creek last week. A fourth youth, who had a curfew, was also found after allegedly breaching his bail conditions. The group is accused of breaching their conditions on the night of the 1st, with all four allegedly removing their electronic monitoring devices. A 13-year-old was arrested on the morning after, a 15-year-old caught on the 4th, and the remaining two youths were arrested together yesterday afternoon. And the opposition leader has finally taken action against Arafura MLA Manuel Brown. Selena Yubo has removed Mr. Brown as opposition whip, effective immediately, as intense pressure remains on Labor amidst this driving scandal. Ms. Yubo has described the whip position as important and says it wasn't appropriate for Mr. Brown to remain in that role. However, he has held on to his other portfolios. There are now questions being raised regarding member entitlements relating to travel allowance when they stay at personal residence away from their electorates.
1: And a few messages coming through this morning, Kathleen, that I think, oh, that's coming through from Labor.
0: Yes, you tend to find when the pressure is on, they kind of eat themselves. And I mean, that was the circumstance when we saw back in the day under the Gunner government and certainly under the Giles government,
1: yeah,
0: you know.
1: Both sides.
0: Very unhappy people in the background who feel like certain people at the foreground are causing the dramas and they just want to crack on. So they tend to play into that game.
1: Happens all the time. Even when, you know, like depending on who the leader of a political party is, if other members, other factions like that person or think that somebody else could do better. But I guess the issue that the Labor Party's got at the moment is, if not Selena, who? Because if Chancey Paik were to step into that role, Chancey's excellent. You know, if you're getting him for an interview or if you, you know, if you have him on for the week that was, he's an excellent media performer. But he is largely seen by a lot of members of the public as one of the key, you know, the key members, the key decision makers under the former government, and behind some of those decisions that a lot of Territorians didn't like.
0: In particular around crime and that kind of feeling of being soft on crime, trying to take that other route that Labor was very...
1: The spit hoods, raising the criminal age, all of those kind of things. There were a lot of people that were really angry with him at the time. Now, I will say for Chancey that certainly when there was the scandal as well, which I believe was the small amount of shares that he had. He certainly fronted up. He answered those questions, questions that I'm sure he didn't like me asking, but he did front up, which I think is a really important thing to do. But I just don't know how the public would accept that as the Labor Party is trying to rebuild. And the whole reason that that Ed was put in then, Ed Smelt, as the deputy opposition leader is to try to win back the northern suburbs and places like Palmerston. Now, to all of you listening from those different locations, how would you feel with Chancey Paik or potentially Duran Young, or maybe it's Ed Smelt that steps in as the Labor opposition leader? I don't know. I just feel like Ed's a little bit too new to be stepping into that leadership role, though.
0: Yeah, I mean, you know, I've said it before, Chancey and Selena were both within cabinet for, you know, the entire term, if not majority of the term under the previous Labor governments. And, you know, they're always going to be painted with the brush of the decisions from the previous government. And it, point in fact, the CLP just haven't really made too big a misstep to piss off the community, really. And, you know, Matt Cunningham wrote an article, I think it was a few weeks ago, regarding Labor's own review of their election loss. Now, as he pointed out under that, with Gary Higgins and Leah Finocchiaro, when they're the remaining CLP members, they fronted up, released the party, released that review, and they said sorry.
1: Yeah, that's
0: and
1: never happened from
0: that
1: Labor.
0: That release hasn't come from Labor, and I don't think I've really seen a sorry. They've acknowledged that there were mistakes or perhaps they didn't make the right choices and the public was annoyed and so they understand why they're in opposition. But two words, I'm sorry, carry a big, big weight. And I mean,
1: well, and unfortunately, you know, it's gone too far now. I think, you know, the problem is we're sort of 2 years in just about.
0: Exactly.
1: It's gone too far. If you're going to do that, it had to really happen within the first 6 months. So,
0: and Selena's been very strong in terms of attacking the chief minister in particular after Josh Burgoyne had his traffic incident as well. And then they've really focused always, and, you know, that is what the opposition does, on who the chief minister is and them saying the buck stops with them and has called for Leah Fenocchiari to stand down under whatever circumstances they were attacking them under. So it kind of comes back to bite you on the bum.
1: Well, and a point that was made by Robin Carl, which I thought was an interesting one as well when she called through a little earlier this morning, is that the opposition leader's been very firm on, you know, on some of the different appointments as well, and rightly so. Like, there were questions around the administrator, the appointment of the administrator, you know, questions around the appointment of the territory coordinator and some other roles. But Selena's been very strong on those and you know, sort of saying that they're not the right people for those jobs, but then now that this has happened, sort of, you know, wanting people to accept that, okay, yes, Manuel's done the wrong thing, but, you know, we'll take him out of the opposition whip role, but we're not going to stand him down. However, you were calling for that to happen, you know, for other people, so you can understand why it does, you know, why some of our listeners are really very fired up this morning.
0: Yeah, exactly. I mean, I'm sure Labor are probably breathing a sigh of relief that we don't have week that was this week to focus on it for, I think, a third week straight, you know. And I mean, it'll be interesting to see whether kind of the pressure eases up on Labor over the next week or two. We are coming into Parliament, so there will be an element of that coming into play there. Well, but, you know, Ed might be inexperienced, but he's a clean skin, so that might be
1: this is where, for me, I think it's a bit of an amateur move holding off on that caucus meeting until the 20th of July. Because Parliament's then due to sit again. Do you recall what date?
0: I don't think it's next week. I feel like it's the week after. So I'd say that caucus meeting is just prior to it, where she'll elect or she'll appoint who the new whip is.
1: Well, if everything goes the way that the opposition leader is hoping that it does. But at this point in time, you know, it's really anybody's guess as to whether there's going to be a leadership spill or what might happen. Now, that's my speculation, but I'm certainly hearing rumblings from people that are within the Labor camp that aren't real happy with the way in which this has all sort of unfolded. Now, let's not forget there's been a few issues that have arisen as well over the last few weeks. So I actually think the best thing that could have happened is that press conference that Manuel Brown held yesterday should have happened 2 weeks ago. And, you know, also had that caucus meeting right from the get-go so you could nut things out straight away.
0: And I mean, they might say that everyone's got to be in person and everyone might have been out bush with Duran heading out there and Manuel was out bush. But if there's one thing COVID brought, it was those teleconferencing situations, and I'm sure out in an outstation or out bush you can find some level of linkage that would have brought everyone together to hash out some of this.
1: Kathleen, before I let you go, I did mention this before I did the weather, and you could probably hear me giggling a little bit through the weather. That is because I mentioned to Kathleen, oh, what did you think of the Prime Minister's appearance on this podcast that I told you about on the show yesterday, the Bush Deep podcast. And I then had to put my headphones on to read the weather out, and I could see Kathleen blowing up, telling me something, but I couldn't hear anything she was saying.
0: What a bloody stupid decision. Whoever told him it was the right call is ridiculous. Like, are you joking? As if that wasn't going to be happening.
1: That's called an own goal.
0: Oh, seriously. I think the Prime Minister tries to play into being, you know, I'm just one of the young hip people, you know. Like, mate, that was so dumb.
1: It was
0: dumb. The Prime Minister is expected to be of a certain stature, and I'm sorry if you like that, but no, he's meant to be a statesman and that looks stupid.
1: Well, look, he's in trouble again now today, still with the same podcast. So Sky News reporting that the Prime Minister Anthony Albanese's appearance on the Bush Deep podcast featured more than the crude conversation about Kylie Minogue, with the wide-ranging interview descending into discussion about his sex life and sexual innuendo involving the Japanese Prime Minister. The interview that was filmed at the Lodge has come under intense scrutiny after Mr. Albanese played a game of shag, marry, date before he later apologised apologised for his comments made during the game. But the 20-minute podcast video also featured a string of other eyebrow-raising exchanges that have been criticised as inappropriate. So the interview began with comedian Nikki Osborne joking, "I'm going to get double-fingered by the PM," saying she would drink two fingers of whiskey with Mr Albanese. During the interview, Mr Albanese turned an official diplomatic gift from the Japanese Prime Minister into another sexual innuendo. He recalled receiving two prized royal melons, noting that she was a woman with a couple of melons. So, look, he's done this podcast trying, obviously, to be funny. Anyone who knows Nikki Osborne's work would know that, like, it's crude. It's, you know, it's, I find it funny, but I love a bit of sexual innuendo. I find that quite funny. Not for the Prime Minister.
0: And he probably tried to play into that as being, you know, Australians are cheeky, full stop. We like doing those kinds of things. And so he's trying to be one of the people. But I'm sorry, that role is very different. Can you imagine, whether you liked him or not, and whatever political stripes you sit on, John Howell would never have agreed to something like that.
1: No.
0: Yes, it was 20 years ago, whatever. But, like, come on.
1: Yeah.
0: Seriously.
1: Look, my big question yesterday on air was who advised him to do this.
0: Exactly.
1: Now, they obviously thought, hey, this might be a good move. It'll make him look a little bit blokier, make him look like he's having a bit of fun. Well, did any of you go and watch some of Nikki Osborne's former or previous podcasts to get a good gauge of what kind of questions were going to be asked? And then when you get some of those answers in print, is it really appropriate for the Prime Minister to say he's going to shag, or he'd like, you know, he'd like to shag Kylie Minogue? Now, I'm saying that out loud, I'm giggling, because I know that others will be laughing as I'm saying this.
0: Absolutely.
1: And thinking, oh, who cares, Wolfie? And yes, I get it. You know, like, I understand that too, to some degree. I had a laugh last night and I thought, you know, some of our pollies, if they did that interview, they would absolutely be able to pull it off, right? Like, they would be able to go, oh, what's wrong with that? You know, like, that's me having a bit of a joke. But I just, yeah, I don't.
0: They're also not the Prime Minister.
1: That's exactly right.
0: And, I mean, look, you could see Tanya Plibersek really struggled to try and defend what he said. And, you know, I really hope his wife gave him a bit of a talking to. Let's face it. Come on. Seriously.
1: Yeah, look, I wouldn't be offended. I wouldn't be that worried.
0: So much of what he, you know, in their personal life, but, like, no.
1: Anyway, I'm sure our listeners have got plenty of opinions about this. A few people were in contact yesterday and were sort of, you know, saying, come on. I think the really difficult part here is you've got a Prime Minister at the moment who's not real popular, following on from the budget being handed down. Now, he's gone and done this, hoping that it's a bit of a distraction, hoping that it garners, you know, gives him a bit of popularity, and it's done the absolute opposite.
0: Well, it has, especially the timing of where he is and what he's trying to do in the Pacific and shoring up our diplomatic ties, and it's been completely overshadowed, and it's a bit ridiculous, let's face it.
1: Anyway, it's all right. Yeah, so that was what made me laugh throughout the weather.
0: I know, I could tell.
1: Kathleen, thanks as always.
0: Thank you.
1: Thank you. And we do know as well, I am going to whip around the nation a little bit later this hour. And Donald Trump, well, he got that red card overturned. Now, a bit of a spoiler alert. If you don't want to know what's going on with the soccer at the moment, block your ears or prepare yourself to not listen. But the USA and Belgium are playing at the moment. And as it currently stands, the score, block your ears if you don't want to hear, is 3-1 to Belgium. So it's going to be interesting to see how that ends. But, yeah, really sort of interesting stuff then for old Donald Trump to be calling the FIFA CEO and getting that red card overturned. We're going to take a quick break. When we come back, we are going to be talking to Ian Fullerton from the Darwin Runners and Walkers Club.
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1: You are listening to 360 and, if you're feeling like getting active this weekend, there is an incredible event that's taking place at East Point, and joining us on the line to tell us a little bit more, it is Ian Fullerton from the Darwin Runners and Walkers Club. Good morning to you, Ian.
28: Hi, Katie. How are you?
1: Yeah, really good. Good to have you on the show. Now, Ian, the half marathon, it's happening this Sunday, isn't it?
28: That's right. 7:15 we kick off on Sunday morning at Lake Alexander.
1: How good. What can people expect, Ian? I know it's a half marathon, 21 kilometres to those out there who haven't run one before. Is it something you should rock up for, though, if you haven't trained?
28: No. 21Ks is not something you go and do without training up to it. You should know that for someone who's about to do a marathon.
1: I know that, but more for our listeners, Ian. There are a few options, though, aren't there? There's not only the full marathon, but people can have a relay team as well.
28: Yes, we've got relay teams of two, so you might only do 10K or 11. Or you can be in a team of four and do a 3x5 and a 6K. So it is workable if you've got a few friends you want to get together, and it is a relay. It's not just a team running together.
1: And Ian, you always get plenty of people there for the Darwin Runners and Walkers Half Marathon, don't you?
28: I was just looking at registrations before, there's about 220 names at the moment, but this is Darwin.
1: People, when do the registrations stay open till Ian? Because I was just going to say, they'll be wanting to register on Friday afternoon or something.
28: Well, I learnt that over the years. 10 o'clock Friday night is when I shut it off.
1: That's a good plan, I reckon. Give some just enough time to make sure that they're serious about
28: exactly.
1: it.
28: Exactly. So, yep. And it's something that you need to plan in advance.
1: Yeah, oh, totally. So give us a bit more detail. You said it kicks off at East Point. And tell us a little bit about the course.
28: Okay, the course starts and finishes at the car park at Lake Alexander. The first lap goes out to the entrance and back, and then we do four laps of the actual reserve itself on the footpath. So up the back, past the model aeroplanes, past the rock sitters, the pony club, the museum, down past Pee-wees and cross back over, and then do it three more times.
1: And the thing I like about the laps as well, Ian, is that there's the water station there for everybody to be able to get a drink then as they complete each lap. But then if you need a gel or you need a bit of a snack or whatever, you've got people there that are able to help.
28: Well, that's why we do the course where we do, so that by putting two water stations in, that means you're going to see water every 2 to 3 kilometres, which in Darwin is something that's critical.
1: Yeah.
28: You can't be out there and not hydrating throughout the distance.
1: Yep.
28: So, yeah, duty of care is we make sure that we've got the course covered.
1: Yeah, making sure that you're looking after those runners. Hey, Ian, 220 people already registered. How many do you reckon you might have by Sunday?
28: Come on, Katie. As I said, they're Darwin nights.
1: You could end up.
28: I've already got to go back and do more bibs and timing chips.
1: Yeah.
28: I thought I had enough at 200, but no, I've got to go and do some more.
1: What's the record in terms of how many runners have you had? Like, what's the most you've had for the half marathon?
28: We've had up past the 350 to 400.
1: Yeah.
28: But that was when we were the only option in town.
1: Yeah, right.
28: There are other clubs that have formed up since then, and they do their thing, which we'll leave it at that.
1: Yeah, oh, absolutely, and it's fine. You know, the more the merrier, I think, getting out there running. Hey, in terms of...
28: The park run has got more people out there now than we've ever had.
1: Yep.
28: So we're sharing the wear around. So
1: yeah.
28: I mean, like at one stage, our club had 500 members. We're significantly down on that, but we have a manageable number that we have these days.
1: Ian, tell me, in terms of how fast you reckon people are going to run this half marathon, what's some of the record paces, and are people able to then, on the other end, are they able to walk or do it a bit slower?
28: Okay, so the expectation based on the 10K time that we had the other day, and I've just had the winner of that trying to confirm that his registration's gone through, so I've got to check that when I go back inside. I'm thinking around the 1:10, maybe, that we'll see.
1: That's very fast.
28: We've had faster. 1:06 is the fastest I've got on my records. But we had some excellent runners years ago. So we're starting to see a change again. You get the ebbs and flow of the really fast runners.
1: Yep.
28: What we do, that's the other advantage of our course, is at the 16K mark, you'll be running past us, the officials and St John's, and we can assess you as you go past and say, hey, do you really think you've got another lap in you?
1: Yeah.
28: So we'd love to see everyone finished in 2.5 hours, but 3 hours is workable.
1: Yep. Oh, good. Well,
28: and like I said, we've got the water points out there, and we'll have a sweeper on a bike go and check on those people at the back.
1: So, Ian, to anybody out there listening this morning who's thinking, do you know what, I have been training, I reckon I can do this, or I would like to join a relay team and take part in that way, what's the best way that they can register?
28: Okay. So you either go to the Darwin Runners and Walkers website or Facebook page. If you go to the Facebook page, you'll see the advert for the run, and there's a link on that straight to the company we use, which is Timing Wizards, or you can Google Timing Wizards.
1: Yep.
28: Then just come down the page to where you see the the running crocodile.
1: Yep.
28: Click on that and make sure you click on the half marathon. I've had a few people that have contacted me and said, oh, we registered, but we didn't get confirmation. And that was because they'd actually had the club registration rather than the half marathon registration.
1: Oh, so make sure you get it right. Andy, and to anybody who has registered, where can they pick up their running bibs and stuff for Sunday?
28: Okay, we'll have that on Saturday afternoon. We'll bump in at about 4 o'clock on Saturday. And we're there until about 5:30, so you come and pick up your bib. Get a briefing on the course so I can point out where everything is. Yeah, because even 21 Ks, some people still need to go to the toilet.
1: Yeah.
28: Oh. So all of that's in.
1: Yeah, that's,
28: so we also, give out Gatorade and bottles of water to the finishers. We'll have fruit and sandwiches and muffins, that type of thing for participants. Part of it.
1: Good stuff. Well,
28: and everyone gets a Darwin Runners and Walkers bottle opener.
1: Oh, love it. Love a good
28: people
1: present.
28: People seem to want... Well, I looked at it and people want something, so I thought, let's make it something that's useful.
1: Yeah, good idea, I reckon. Well, Ian Fullerton from the Darwin Runners and Walkers Club, good to catch up with you and all the best for the weekend.
28: Yep, and good luck with your marathon that's coming up.
1: Thank you.
28: You've been training.
1: No, I have. Thank you, Ian. We'll talk again soon. That's Ian Fullerton there from the Darwin Runners and Walkers Club. It is just 25 minutes away from midday. Coming your way next, we are going to whip around the nation. I'll let you know what's making news headlines in other states and territories. Certainly a bit happening around the world as well. So we'll take you to some of that news.
8: Hey, it's your early birds, Dan and Duffy. 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
5: It is just on 22 minutes away from midday and time for us to whip around the nation. There's certainly plenty making news headlines this morning. And first off, I am going to take you across to a story on the ABC online. And now Victoria's Workplace Safety Watchdog is investigating after a suburban football player was catastrophically injured when his head collided with a cricket pitch. Now, Mr. Fitzgerald died on Monday night in hospital after receiving end-of-life care. WorkSafe have confirmed that it was notified after Nathan Fitzgerald, 27, was critically injured during a local match at Layla Recreation Reserve in the city's northern suburbs on Saturday. It comes as the council responsible for the Oval told the ABC it followed safety regulation but would support a safety review if the pitch was found to have contributed to the injuries. Now, Mr. Fitzgerald suffered two head knocks in quick succession before striking the pitch, which is comprised of a cover shock-absorbing pad over the top of a concrete slab. The synthetic cover was only purchased last year and is only the second. This is only the second season of its use. The council mayor, Laurie Cox, had said if this practice is determined to have played a role in the injuries sustained by Nathan Fitzgerald, council would support a review of those guidelines. It is therefore important that any review be grounded in evidence, she said. Now, Peter Jess, a prominent player manager turned concussion campaigner, has called on the AFL to conduct annual safety checks of pitches used in all levels of the game. He said it was unacceptable the lower levels of the sport endured different safety standards to the top tier. I actually think that's a really fair comment and fair thing to do, because the last thing that anybody wants is for something terrible like that to happen. Now, just taking you across to that story that I did mention with Kathleen Gazzola a little bit earlier on the show, and Sky News reporting that Prime Minister Anthony Albanese's appearance on the Bush Deep podcast featured far more than the crude conversation about Kylie Minogue, with the wide-ranging interview descending into discussion about his sex life and sexual innuendo involving the Japanese Prime Minister. Now, I took you through some of that a little bit earlier this morning. And, it's being reported that when Ms. Osborne suggested married couples have to schedule their sex life, the Prime Minister responded after the footy, and it's always a good aphrodisiac, a South Sydney Rabbitohs win. Now, the Prime Minister also joined a series of jokes about Australian town names, asked whether the South Australian town of Iron Knob was real. Mr. Albanese correctly identified it before Ms. Osborne quipped, "Is that what Jodie says? You'll have to ask her," he said. Now, moments later, when talking about a bald knob in Queensland, Miss Osborne joked there were a lot of them in the Senate. So, look, the thing is, Nikki Osborne her comedy is crude. It's very like sexual innuendo, you know.

0: like a lot of sexual innuendo. If his media team, and if he didn't know that walking into it, well, you've really got to ask what kind of job they're doing. But I would take it a step further, and I would say what I reckon has happened here, having worked as a media advisor in a past life, is that I actually think they thought this was going to go very differently. I think that they thought this would be a bit of fun. You know, everybody would have a laugh and everybody would think, oh, look at the Prime Minister, you know, having a bit of fun. He's a funny bloke. Well, maybe if we weren't living through a cost of living crisis and if all of those taxes and things hadn't changed when the budget was handed down in May, people might feel a little bit differently. But I also, I just don't... You know, as somebody who's worked on a much younger, funner station, Hot 100, when I was much younger and made lots of sexually inappropriate jokes, I'm sure, I just sort of think to myself, I don't really like it when politicians go for that easy win. And they think that if they, you know, if they go on a podcast like Nikki Osborne's, that it's going to win them popularity. And then when it doesn't, you know, they're apologising and they're wishing things had gone differently. Well, how about don't do it? And then you don't have to worry about the consequence. Or you don't have to then spend, you know, a week apologising for the comments that you've made. And if you do actually, you know, you do like her humour and you think it's fun to go on there, well, don't apologise for making the comments. Like, you know what you're in for. And if you don't, you haven't done your homework. But anyway, I'll be interested to, you know, to hear what other people think. I know that the acting minister for women, Anne Alley, declined to provide a response to questions about his remarks. Coalition and One Nation MPs have since criticised the podcast appearance, suggesting it was ill-advised and saying, I think it's a lesson about common decency. The Prime Minister has let himself down. He's let the office of the Prime Minister down. That's what Liberal MP Aaron Violi told Sky News and said, I feel actually really sorry for his wife, Jodie Hayden, to hear their personal details talked about publicly. It's really disappointing, saying I have no idea what the podcast is, but I saw the clip where she referenced and they asked questions all the time. So the fact the Prime Minister went on it, the fact that he thought it was appropriate to talk about Kylie Minogue in that way or his own personal life says a lot about him, says that that politician. And yeah, anyway, there'll be no doubt there'll be further talk about it. Now, I want to take you across to this story about Donald Trump and the decision to reinstate a US striker following an intervention by US President Donald Trump has plunged FIFA into an international storm, with Europe's football governing body accusing the organisation of crossing a red line and critics warning the integrity of the World Cup is at stake. Mr Trump revealed on Monday local time that he personally asked the FIFA president to review the red card shown for their US forward during his own side's win over Bosnia. Now, FIFA later suspended the automatic one-match ban that would have ruled the striker out for Tuesday's clash with Belgium. Now, that game has just finished. Now, if you are not wanting to know the score, you better block your ears because Belgium ended up thrashing the USA 4-1. So it didn't really matter that that got overturned. Fortunately, is probably the way that, FIFA is thinking right now, because if America had have won, I reckon there would have been quite a few angry people out there. Just taking you across to another story, this time on The Australian, and the NRL is set to announce its record-breaking broadcast deal on Tuesday after putting the finishing touches on a seven-year, $5.3 billion agreement with Foxtel and the Nine Network. The deal, which eclipses the landmark agreement that was signed by bitter rival the AFL, is set to herald a golden age for the code, its clubs and the players. The deal is also a triumph for the ARL Commission Chair Peter Volandis and departing Chief Executive Andrew Abdo, who've been locked in tense negotiations with the broadcasters for months as they look to secure a deal that reflected the code's popularity. The pair will address the groundbreaking deal at a press conference today. So that will be interesting. Now, And obviously, good news. I particularly like the games that are on free to air. I hate the fact that I've got to actually pay for Foxtel to watch other NRL games. Now, just on a really lovely story, and this one is being reported in the Daily Telegraph, Rabbitohs forward Jai Arrow has kicked off his birthday week celebrations by tying the knot with his long-term partner, Verena. The pair, who got engaged in Italy back in 2024, held an intimate ceremony in Sydney with their daughter, and the pair shared images of their elopement on Instagram just months after Jai Arrow revealed his fight with motor neuron disease. And it was really lovely. On the weekend, the round was dedicated to him, and you could see as some of the different players, as they were scoring tries and they were doing the arrow, to really pay their respects and honour, this wonderful young bloke who should still be in the prime of his life, the prime of his football career, and is battling this illness. But it's being reported it's been a whirlwind 6 weeks for Arrow, who flew to Spain in late May to attend a wellness retreat as he embarked on his battle against motor neuron disease. Now, let's head across and get ready to wrap up the show with some messages coming through still on the text line this morning. You guys have been very vocal, which I love. Now, Deb had called in and said, I've got an idea to stop politicians rorting money. I think they should be paid more, but they're responsible for their own food and travel. At the moment, there's no restrictions. They can do what they like. As for old mate with his kids in the car, on own property, I don't care. But a bit different if taxpayer-funded car, what if they'd written it off? Yeah, Deb, spot on, I reckon. And I actually think that's a fair idea as well, even with them getting paid a little bit more, but they're not getting those entitlements. So then you're actually forced to actually manage your money the same way that the rest of us have to. Now, there's one here that says, surely this bloke's taking the piss. Not sure what planet he's on. Have a gander on the different grey nomad websites. Nobody recommends stopping in Alice, Tennant or Catherine, unless you really have to, or just to top up with fuel, hitting the road straight away, and certainly not after dark. How about dealing with the real issues? Says that message. There's one here that says, think about this one, Katie. I make $260 a day breaking my back in the sun, and you're telling me this bloke who sits on his ass all day and already gets paid triple the amount I make also gets an extra $450 a day. He's literally making double my daily pay just as an extra boost to his wallet. He doesn't need that money. No one needs $450 to get around anywhere in Darwin. Thank you so much for that message, because I actually think that that is the context that every politician needs. Now, there's one here that says, hi, Katie, was Manuel Brown's car his own personal paid for car, or was it Northern Territory government owned car? If it was his personal car, I've got no issue with the kids driving it on private property. We live rural and my son started learning to drive at 10 years old. It has made him such a better driver as a result. Now he's driving on the roads as an adult. When you're out bush, it's just different. It's not illegal either on private property. It's probably safer learning to operate a clutch in the bush rather than on the busy roads where there are enough numpties who are licensed that can't seem to drive. Good point in regards to the speeding fines. He did not learn his lesson when the woman was killed due to reckless driving. The dude needs to lose his licence permanently. Keith in Mille Lacs says, g'day, Katie. When I was a remote area parole officer, my daily allowance out bush was $20 a day. I lived in sheer luxury. My swag. It was called swag allowance, says Keith. Oh, thank you, Keith, for that message. Rob in Wanguri said, how does the allowance compare to Northern Territory government public servants staying away from home overnight? Rob, good question. That's actually a very good question. I'd be interested to know what they receive. Robin in Malden said, hi, Katie, I find it almost unbelievable that we can't have a paid public transport system where government has to consider the safety of drivers as paramount. Maybe we need a frontline worker legislation for bus drivers. How are lawless people controlling everything we do? It's very hard to safely catch the bus at the moment, even when it's free. How about demanding shoes, says Robin in Malden. Now, one from PD in Anoola, and it says, who pays for the rent for Brown's house in Manangreta? One here that says, Jo Hersey lists a private residence in Darwin on her register of interests. So does she also receive an entitlement for travel allowance? Peter in Howard Springs saying, hi, Katie. Senator John Button is the undisputed champion of the LWA field during Bob Hawke's time. For 10 years as a minister, when in Canberra, he stayed in a garden shed. Awesome. What a legend. I've lived in a shed. Surely everyone in the territory has for a little while. It is just 8 minutes away from midday. I'm going to have to get ready to wrap up. It's been another massive morning. As always, thank you so very much for your company. And if you've got something on your mind between now and tomorrow morning, well, send us an email. 360@mix1049.com.au is the best way to get in contact with us. But thank you again for your company. Thank you so much for all the messages that have come through on the text line as well. We always appreciate those messages and your feedback. We'll catch you tomorrow morning from 9 o'clock.
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1: Hi there, I'm Matt McDonald. The federal government insists China's test missile in the Pacific came nowhere near Australia, but won't say exactly where it ended up. It has been reported the missile passed over the economic zones of Palau and Micronesia before landing between Nauru and Tuvalu. Speaking to the ABC, Acting PM Richard Marles wouldn't be drawn on its path.
2: Well, look, it wasn't particularly close to Australia. I'm not going to go into the detail of where. I mean, if China ultimately goes into that, they do.
1: The mother of alleged Sydney cop killer Beau Lamar Condon is set to be freed on bail despite allegedly trying to interfere in her son's trial. Colleen Lamar had been held in custody, accused of trying to influence a witness, but was today granted conditional bail. It comes as her son prepares for a Supreme Court trial later this year for the alleged murders of Jesse Baird and Luke Davies in 2024. The family of conservative American activist Charlie Kirk has come face to face with his alleged killer in a US court. Tyler Robinson is yet to enter a plea, accused of fatally shooting Kirk at a university in Utah in September. Prosecutors are seeking the death penalty. And TikTok has told the Royal Commission into Anti-Semitism that 98% of violating content in Australia has been removed from the platform in the first 3 months of this year alone. The social media giant says it takes a proactive approach to harmful content, which is mostly removed even before it's reported. The US is out of the World Cup. The co-hosts have been thrashed 4-1 by Belgium, who will now go on to play Spain in the quarterfinal. And Blues coach Laurie Daly says they have every confidence they can cause an upset in tomorrow night's Origin decider. New South Wales will go in as underdogs after their disappointing performance in Game 2. But Daly says the players are primed for a big night.
3: I think we go in confident. I think we go in knowing that we've had a great preparation. We believe we're going to play our best game of the series.
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Some Bruce Springsteen here on Mix 104.9. G'day there, you've got Luke here. Happy Tuesday, folks. We're getting through the working week ever so slightly. We've got your World Cup update as always. Two major players have just been knocked out of the tournament. You want to stick around for that. And we've got plenty of great music on the way as well here at Mix 104.9. I mean, we've got so much from Rod Stewart. We just heard from the Beatles, Bruce Springsteen. So make sure you're sticking around all throughout then. And we'll also be talking about this man that has gone viral over in Melbourne by climbing a bridge with some pretty crazy demands. I'll be telling you a little bit about that and plenty more right after Stevie Nicks. She just played at Taylor Swift's wedding over at the Madison Square Garden here at Mix 104.9.

0: Rod Stewart here on Mix 104.9. You might have heard the news over in Melbourne. There was multiple delays on their Bolton Bridge because of one man has decided to climb to the top of the 110-metre-long bridge in protest. He did spray paint Pam the Bird, which is a notorious bird known in the graffiti community, and stayed up there for multiple hours. He has been placed under arrest now, but not before he really did delay people from getting into work and posting a few videos on social media with some of his demands were a little strange. Some of them were a bit vague, and some of them I kind of get when you stand up there for an hour under, well, above a bridge.
1: I'm not coming down until they lower the taxes. Sick of paying shit. I want a peanut butter and jam sandwich and a glass of milk.
0: That's all he wants, to lower the taxes. Just, you know, an old burden on lowering every single tax. Doesn't matter what tax it is. And peanut butter and jelly sandwich with a warm glass of milk. I mean, up there in Melbourne, it must be very, very cold, especially when you're up top of that bridge for multiple hours. Hey, we got plenty more music from Iggy Pop and Deborah Harry right after this here on Mix.
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3: Like, cool. 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

0: Martin Garrix and Ed Sheeran's latest one here on Mix 104.9. The World Cup is currently happening over in North America, and a recent update on the round of 16. We are edging ever so closer to the final, and two major players have just been knocked out this morning. Firstly, the United States of America, one of three host nations, has officially been knocked out after the controversial decision of their striker getting their red card revoked did not mean anything at all, with them losing it to Belgium 4-1 in a quite dominant showing. The US had it drawn for a second there, but 2 minutes later, Belgium scored and then just ran away with the win, winning 4-1. But a major, arguably one of the biggest stars of this World Cup, has been sent home packing. Spain versus Portugal, and Spain coming out on top to win 1-0. Cristiano Ronaldo has officially been kicked out of the World Cup. There is no word on if he will retire from international football, but everyone is saying that this is his last World Cup, and at the age of 41, it's hard to think that he will continue on with his international career, and it could look like the last moments we've ever seen of Cristiano Ronaldo in a Portugal jersey in a World Cup. Sad to see him go, but I am a big Messi fan, and I'm not the biggest fan of Ronaldo, so hopefully Messi does go all the way and wins the whole thing. There's plenty more games coming up. The round of 16 is nearly over, with the last round being Argentina, Messi versus Egypt, the guys that just knocked us out, and then Switzerland versus Colombia, where we get into the quarterfinals on Friday. Plenty more. 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
1: Hello, I'm Monique Crichton. It's been revealed why China warned its neighbours of a pending missile test yesterday. It didn't give the required 48 hours notice. Prime Minister Anthony Albanese, who's faced the cameras alongside the Solomon Islands leader Matthew Wale in Honiara, says that's not all.
2: Part of our concern here isn't just the lack of notice that occurred. It is the fact that this was a test of a nuclear-capable intercontinental ballistic missile fired from a nuclear-powered submarine.
1: Both leaders have condemned China's actions. The mother of a former New South Wales police officer accused of a shocking double murder in Sydney back in 2024 is set to be released on bail despite claims she interfered in her son's trial. Colleen Lamar is alleged to have attempted to influence a witness ahead of her son, Beau Lamar Condon's Supreme Court trial later in the year. There's fresh debate over whether government spending is putting pressure on inflation. That's in the wake of an update from Trading Economics, which says Australia has the second highest core inflation among advanced economies. Only Iceland's is higher. Things are looking up for footy legend Tony Modra, who continues to recover from serious injuries suffered in a truck crash south of Adelaide. The former Crow has left hospital and says he's overwhelmed by the support shown since the freak accident. And Aussie actor Melissa George has secretly welcomed her fourth child at the age of 49. The former Home and Away star welcoming a baby boy. In sport, the NRL's confirmed a mega 7-year broadcast deal with Nine and Foxtel worth $5.3 billion. We'd heard whispers a fortnight ago, but now ARL Commission Chair Peter Verlandes has welcomed it as a reward for a booming game.
3: It hasn't been an accident. This has been achieved by some very hard work. In the past 5 years, we have changed the game, effectively doubling the audience.
1: And Belgium has beaten the US 4-1 to knock them out of their own World Cup. That's the latest in news and sport.
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5: Having a look over at your tides, we left that high tide of 6.36 metres at 10:25 this morning. So we're on our way to a low tide of 2.41 metres at 10 past 5 this afternoon. A sunny one with some light winds expected. Tops of 32 in the city, 33 in the rural area, and 31 in Katherine. But it looks like it's going to be a normal dry season day.

The Australian Youth Orchestra is nearly in town. They are coming down the 17th of August down to the AANT Centre, and we've teamed up with the AANT Centre to get you along there earlier than expected to get you a free double pass. This is the first time in over 30 years the Australian Youth Orchestra has come to Darwin, and they weren't youths before. It's a brand new stack of amazing, amazing, amazing musicians. They've composed plenty of songs spanning across 150 years. This is something you really want to go and see. And I've been down to the Playhouse, which is one of the venues inside of the AANT Center. And the way that room just traps sound perfectly, this is going to be simply amazing. You want to head along if you want a double pass for completely free. This is for their show in a couple of weeks' time, the 17th of July, so you have plenty of time to decide on who you're coming with. Give me a call, 8941-1049. All you got to do is call up and you can get these tickets for completely free to the Australian Youth Orchestra, thanks to the guys over at AANT Centre. You can head to yourcentre.com.au for some more details and more shows, but remember the number, 8941-1049, if you want to head along to the Australian Youth Orchestra. Might be a great date night if you've got an anniversary coming up or want to just get out and about of the house. 8941-1049 is the number to call if you want to head along to the Australian Youth Orchestra. All thanks to the guys over at the AANT Centre.

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1: The Red Hot Chili Peppers here on Mix 104.9. We did just have Summer call, but it looks like she might have accidentally hung up there. But she did win herself a double pass to the Australian Youth Orchestra. All thanks to the guys over at the AANT Centre. You can head to yourcentre.com.au for some more details about this one. This is going to be something that I reckon a lot of people will want to head on down to. Audience member in 2025 did say it was like a double espresso shot with so much energy. And I've been looking into some of the music that they do perform there, and it is some of those older tunes like your Beethovens, your all your fancier ones, also with a little sprinkle of some newer music in there, which I really do love. And I have seen one, I haven't seen an orchestra, like a full-on orchestra play at the AANT Centre, but I did see a band a while ago when I was a kid down there, and I just remember the sound bouncing from behind you back at you. If you want to head along to this, head on to yourcentre.com. I can't put into words how amazing this would be to see a full orchestra of not only musicians, but also musicians that have dedicated their whole life to this and really want to try and become musicians of the future. The youth orchestra, obviously full of a bunch of young souls. But again, yourcentre.com.au if you want some more information about that show or plenty more shows. There's, plethora of shows happening down at the AANT Centre. Jim Jefferies is on the way. He's got a tour landing at the AANT Centre. And of course, NAIDOC Week as well. There's plenty more. Yourcentre.com.au for some more details.
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0: We've teamed up with the guys over at Hilton Garden Inn to get you on our exclusive Mix 104.9 High Tea. Sarah and Wolfie are actually going to be hosting the table. I have been to a high tea before, and I was, self-admittedly, I am a young 20-year-old, and I was quite dusty from the night before, and I kind of got a last-second invite to this high tea, and honestly, revived me. Having that tower of food just to completely go crazy on really did lift up my spirits. 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Plenty of little pastries, little sandwiches, and bottomless champagne. And if you want to get on the table, make sure you're listening in after 2 o'clock because Sarah is going to be hopping in the studio next, and she does have two seats to give away later this afternoon to our Mix 104.9 High Tea. If you've never been to a High Tea, Garden in Hilton, right on the Esplanade there, on the opposite side of Parliament House. They've just introduced it. Go and check it out. It looks absolutely sublime. Here on Mix.
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0: Grayson Hughes, 1989 hit here on Mix 104.9. That is my time, folks. Hopefully you've had a lovely Tuesday. I'll be out and about in the Roadrunner tomorrow. Might have something to do with the races going on. Make sure you're listening in 7:30 in the morning to see exactly where I will be. But you can catch me 12 till 2 every single weekday here at Mix 104.9. And, of course, out and about in the Roadrunner. But Sarah's going to be hopping in the studio next all the way up until 4 o'clock. But that is my time. So, see ya!
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12: Hi, I'm Monique Crichton. Both Australia and the Solomon Islands have condemned China's missile test in the Pacific. Our PM is in Honiara for talks with his counterpart, Matthew Wale, who says they've also registered a protest over the move.
13: China's a good friend of Solomon Islands, but this is not something a friend does. This is not good in our region.
12: China insists its actions were reasonable and lawful. It's a waiting game in South Australia where tests are being carried out on another dead seabird. The giant petrel was found near Port Port Elliot on the weekend and could be that state's second case of H5 bird flu. The coalition is accusing the government of trying to avoid scrutiny over its gambling reforms. The changes, including a ban on gambling ads during live broadcasts and at sporting venues, will be scrutinised by an inquiry. But opposition leader Angus Taylor says that inquiry doesn't go far enough.
14: We want to make sure that the balance is right here, and that means having a proper inquiry that gets that balance right. That's not what we're seeing from this government. Look, it's always the same with this government. They never want scrutiny. They always want to rush things through.
12: Microsoft shares have fallen as it announced it's shedding 2% of its global workforce. The biggest impact of the 4,800 jobs will be in its gaming division. And the Palace door has been closed on Prince Harry ahead of this week's visit to the UK. Buckingham Palace says the Duke of Sussex will not be staying there after his acceptance of an invitation came too late. In sport, league bosses say the new NRL broadcasting deal will future-proof the game for decades. Nine and Foxtel will continue sharing the rights from 2027 in a deal worth $5.3 billion. ARL Commission Chair Peter Valandis says it sets the sport up for the next 20 to 50 years.
15: This will enable us to buy assets and continue to grow the game.
12: And 11-time world champ Kelly Slater has a wild card for the World Surf Tour event in Tahiti next month. That's the latest in news and sport.
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17: We will reach a low tide of 2.4 metres at 10 past 5 this afternoon. 11 o'clock tonight, another high of 5.6. Sunny with light winds today, much the same tomorrow. Tops of 32 in the city today, 33 in the rural, 31 in Castron.
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0: Mix 1049. Good afternoon, everyone. Sarah here with you. A little bit sad, along with the rest of Australia, I think. Alex de Minaur is out of Wimbledon. Absolutely heartbreaking game, actually. Missing a very big chance for him to reach his first Grand Slam semi-final. But what's sad is the way that he's talking about his tennis at the moment. He's obviously not happy. He's extremely heartbroken that he lost this one. But he's also said that as the years go on, he feels like he's getting further and further away from the dreams of, of winning a Grand Slam, being at the top of his game for tennis. So, yeah, a little bit sad, but a hard-fought-out game. It was great. Oh, us Aussies, we just need to get behind him. It's Mix 1049 with Seal on the other side of this.
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Hope you're having a fantastic Tuesday. It's Mix at 104.9. And look, it's hard not to really get amongst the amount of sport we've got on right now, right across the world. But yes, here in Australia as well, State of Origin, the last game's tomorrow. But most eyes are still sitting on the World Cup. And it is quite funny that the Trump sport curse continues. No matter who he backs, you know, when it comes to the USA, any of his sporting stars,

0: question, what is going on and what do we need to do more? Ultimately, we're dealing with very volatile criminal behaviour. So our expectation around people complying is very low, but we do need to be supporting our staff to do everything they can. Some of that is training, some of that is physical infrastructure. We are reviewing to make sure that our procedures are as strong as
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0: 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For now, let's jump over to national news. 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
12: Hi, I'm Monique Crichton. Criticism of China's missile test in the Pacific continues, with the PM weighing in from the Solomon Islands. Anthony Albanese says it's destabilising.
13: We don't want to see any action that is destabilising or which undermines the peace, security and stability of the Pacific and the region. And there is no doubt that this is a provocative act by China, which does destabilise the region.
12: China has defended the move, describing it as both necessary and restrained. TikTok insists most harmful content is removed from its platform even before it's reported. The social media giant is the latest to front the Royal Commission into Anti-Semitism. The global head of policy, Zachary Hecht, says they have a proactive approach.
14: When we remove content, it's no longer available on the platform. And as we articulate in the account section of our community guidelines, we may ban an account when there are multiple violations.
12: A Defence Force Academy cadet has pleaded not guilty to dozens of new charges on allegations he used a hidden camera concealed in a soap dispenser to film women in the shower. Originally charged with 5 offences, he's today denied a further 77 counts and remains on bail with the case adjourned until September. And a pregnant Anne Hathaway has been among the stars on the red carpet for the London premiere of The Odyssey. She's been joined by Matt Damon, Zendaya and Tom Holland. In sport, NRL bosses are rubbing the sport's record broadcasting deal with Nine and Foxtel in the face of the AFL. Peter Valandis confirming the $5.3 billion deal will run for 7 years from the end of the 2027 season.
15: We are now the most viewed program in Australia and in the Pacific. Don't listen to what other people tell you, especially some down south.
12: And Alex de Minaur is taking a break from tennis after being knocked out of Wimbledon in straight sets. That's the latest in news and sport.
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17: Traffic conditions remain favourable across Darwin this afternoon, with the city's major roads all running smoothly, including the Stuart Highway, Tiger Brennan Drive, and Bagot Road and McMillan's Road around the airport. Just keep an eye out for reduced speeds through roadworks on Trower Road at Para Drive intersection and drive to the conditions. 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
0: We are moving now to a low tide 2.4 metres. We'll reach that just after 5 o'clock this afternoon, and a high of 5.6. We'll reach at 11 o'clock tonight. Sunny with light winds expected for tomorrow. Tops of 32 in the city, 33 in the rural, 31 in Katherine.
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1: It's Mix 104.9, the brand new song from Taylor Swift. I knew it. I knew you. It's actually one she wrote for Toy Story 5. I still have not seen this in the movies yet. I can't wait for it. Loving that song. Apparently, not to give too much away, but apparently it matches one of the scenes where Jessie, the little cowgirl in the movie in Toy Story 5, I think reminisces about her previous life, you know, as a toy. Oh, I absolutely love these movies. And I love that track. It is hard to imagine that that got lost amongst, well, the life that Taylor Swift is leading right now. Married woman. Yeah, her and Travis Kelce. If you haven't seen Tied the Knot, if you haven't seen You Were Quite Literally Been Living Under a Rock, it's so hard to get away from anything about Taylor Swift's wedding. So many rumours, and I think they do still sort of sit as rumours right now because not much has been revealed. Like, we haven't seen, you know, any of the official photos or anything like that. I believe Adam Sandler was their celebrant? I don't know. I don't know if I believe that one. But the guest list, oh, absolutely crazy the amount of celebrities that were invited to that. She even invited her ex, Harry Styles. Who invites their ex to the wedding? Can't imagine that any of her relationships went that well. So that was interesting. This is John Farnham now. It's just on 10 past 3. It's Mix 104.9.

0: It's Savage Garden, Mix 1049. Hope you're having a fantastic afternoon. At this time, give you a bit of an insight into what happens in the studio, usually at about 3:30. And it probably happens in your office or anywhere you're doing any work. You're like, oh, I've still got a little bit of time before I'm able to wrap up. A little bit more time before home time. And now's the time you start getting a little bit peckish. There might be a few little sweet treats around the office. Well, I try to not get my hands on those sweet treats and just enjoy like a nice little beverage. But it really does depend on your mood, your energy levels, on what kind of beverage you're needing. Also depends on what day. A Tuesday compared to a Friday at this time. Yeah, everything is rolling around your head. But that's how we choose what we're going to drink next. And apparently one of the most popular things to have at this time of the afternoon is tea. It wakes you up a little bit. It's not too much caffeine and it's nice and refreshing. Or soft drink. No, apparently that gives you a little bit of a slump. So it's actually working against what you're trying to do. If you want to read the full story, get a few more options for that afternoon sweet treat or not so sweet treat, mix1049.com.au for the full story.
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10: No major issues across Darwin this afternoon with Tiger Brenner Drive, Vandalen Drive and the Stuart Highway all moving nicely. Around Palmerston, Temple Terrace and University Avenue, it's also pretty good. Just allow a little extra time when passing through Linco Road near Palmerston Regional Hospital. 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

harder than I thought to tell the truth. It's gonna leave you in pieces, all alone with your demons. And I know that we need this, but I've been too afraid to follow through.

0: Mix 1049. Sarah here with you this afternoon. Katie Wolf is actually looking at a few days off on Friday and Monday. She's heading off to run another marathon. God, this woman is amazing. Anyone who can put that effort into running a marathon definitely deserves it. But I'm going to be treating you all to some extra special giveaways. We are hosting a high tea event at the brand new Together & Co. at the Hilton Garden Inn. It's a brand new sort of high tea they've put together. It looks scrumptious. Dan from the Early Birds has already given it a go. He was taking me through all the photos today and it was making me so hungry. Take a look at our socials over the next few days. We'll be letting you know how you can win a spot with me and enjoy this wonderful high tea experience. Stay tuned for that one. It's Mix 1049.
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2: 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Thanks, mate.
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0: 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It officially started on the weekend and day two is already here. Ladies Day, it's tomorrow. We're going to catch up with the Darwin Cup ambassador, Paige Munson, and talk fashion and what to expect as part of Ladies Day tomorrow. But next, national news.
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7: Hello, I'm Monique Crichton. The coalition has joined the criticism of China's long-range missile test in the Pacific. The test came just hours after Australia signed a defence alliance with Fiji yesterday. Beijing insists it was lawful and countries need to get used to China's nuclear program. Opposition leader Angus Taylor says it shouldn't have happened.
8: This was an act, a provocation, intimidation, and it is unwelcome.
7: Results are expected today on a second dead seabird found in South Australia. If it's confirmed to have the H5 strain of bird flu, it'd be that state's second case. State Primary Industries Minister Claire Scriven still appealing for calm.
9: We still don't have any detections in commercial poultry. We don't have any indications of mass mortalities, either in bird life or in any other wildlife at this stage. So it continues to be an isolated event in a migratory seabird, albeit this is now the second isolated event.
7: A warning to social media influencers who travel to Bali after changes to Indonesia's immigration policies. Those found posting content for revenue while on a tourist visa instead of a work visa could be deported, fined or banned from the country for life. And it seems security was even tighter than first thought at Taylor Swift and Travis Kelce's New York wedding. While guests were banned from bringing phones, they were scanned for smart glasses and other hidden cameras, so details of the ceremony couldn't be leaked. In sport, the Suns are off to the AFL Tribunal tonight, challenging Ben Long's two-game ban for rough conduct against Pie Braden Maynard on Saturday. The knock leading to an all-in brawl at halftime of that game, a total of 17 players sanctioned for their roles in it. And another day of upsets at the World Cup with host nation USA knocked out by Belgium. Their 4-1 win secures them a quarter-final berth against Spain, who downed Portugal 1-0. That's the latest in news and sport.
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10: Traffic is behaving itself through Darwin this afternoon with an easy run through the city. McMinn Street, Cavanagh Street and the Esplanade all moving nicely. Around the airport, McMillan's Road and Bagot Road are drama-free too. Just watch for crews packing up overnight works at Berrima Road near Export Drive. The census is coming this August. 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The Early Birds with Dan and Duffy tomorrow morning from 5.30.
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0: We are going to reach a low tide of 2.4 metres in 1 hour, a high of 5.6 tonight at 11 o'clock. Sunny with light winds expected again tomorrow. Tops of 32 in the city, 33 in the rural, 31 in Katherine.
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0: It's Mix 104.9. I think I've already told everyone I'm not in tomorrow. Yes! It is Ladies Day as part of the Darwin Cup Carnival. And well, technically, I'm still working. I'm hosting the Mix 104.9 Ladies Day table. Obviously, very fun work. But we are geared up for day two of the Darwin Cup Carnival. And to tell us a little bit more about the excitement, the Darwin Cup Ambassador, Paige Munson, hello.
1: Hello, how are you?
0: Good. Everything kicked off with a bang on the weekend, didn't it?
1: Oh, it was so much fun. Day one is done and dusted, but yeah. So much more to come.
0: Seven more to go, yeah.
1: Yes.
0: The big one, obviously, the ladies love, is Ladies' Day.
1: Yeah, the girls.
0: Yeah. It's more that we get the day off, like we get to hang out with our friends, and it is very fun and chilled in the pavilion. It is
1: yes. Great.
0: But let's talk about the fashion that we think we're going to see. Everyone looked great in day one. But day two with Ladies' Day is, yeah, it's next level.
1: Yeah. Well, honestly, this will be my first Ladies' Day. So I'm actually very excited. First Ladies' Day. In terms of fashion, I don't know, I've been speaking to so many people and I think they're really going to go that extra level when it comes to the colour pops, big, bold colours, beautiful prints.
0: Some of the local businesses have said that as well. There's going to be lots of prints this year.
1: Yes.
0: So be bold.
1: Exactly.
0: And wear something out there.
1: Exactly. When do we get to dress up in Darwin? Like, girls, come on.
0: I know we're not allowed to talk about what you're wearing, but can you give us an idea of the colour palette at least?
1: Ooh. Yes, so I can say that there are some beautiful elements, big puffy sleeves.
0: Oh, okay.
1: And then pink. I'm going to leave it at that.
0: I love that. I'm not going to tell you what I'm wearing either, but I got pink nails. So, look, it is a fantastic day. It is also about the racing action as well. So let's not forget there are horses racing.
1: Yes.
0: And fashion's on the field. There really is something for everyone. And really quickly, while I have you, this weekend is the Family Chief Minister's race day.
1: Chief Minister's Cup.
0: Yeah, yep. And what sort of stuff have they got on for the kids? Are they doing stuff for the whole family? I think, again, they've got the petting zoo, the jumping castle.
1: Yes, I hear we have so many activations going on that day. It will be lots of fun.
0: Absolutely. All the families need to come on down. But thank you for jumping in. Have you got a full schedule from now until tomorrow morning?
1: Yes. let's just start with makeup starts at 7.
0: Wow.
1: So we are booked and busy.
0: You know what? Duffy from the Early Birds, I'm pretty sure he's getting her makeup done in the studio tomorrow morning during the show.
1: I love that.
0: Darwin girls just fit it in, don't they? Good luck for tomorrow and enjoy your first Ladies' Day.
1: Thank you.

0: Mix 1049, Sarah here with you this afternoon. And if you missed it earlier on 360, Katie Wolfe had the Tourism Central Australia's Daniel Rockford on the show to talk about the new tourism strategy. A lot of Territorians are talking about it. They've had to go interstate to try and find a strategy that is going to work for tourism right here in the NT. You think, well, isn't the best people to do this, Territorians? Well, that's what she did ask. And you can hear the full interview at mix1049.com.au. It's hard to stomach this kind of stuff, but there are a few good points. Take a listen. In Excess on the other side of this.
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13: A pretty cruisy run this afternoon with the Stuart Highway and Tiger Brennan Drive both running nicely at this stage. Around Casuarina, traffic is flowing well along Vanderlyn Drive and Trower Road. Just be aware of roadworks continuing on Westonia Avenue between Terry Drive and Lambrick Avenue. 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

0: Final Cure Australia. They've got so much sorted for the day. There's going to be raffles, cold drinks, prizes, barbecues, refreshments. They're going to have league tag games. Yeah, this sounds like a whole lot of fun. They're also going to be putting the rugby up on the big screen, and they've got the Top End Crusaders State of Origin Masters game that's going to be happening. So look, it all that all starts from 3 o'clock, but the actual day itself goes from 10 until 2. So if you're looking for something for the family to do, definitely get down there to the Palmerston Raiders Rugby League Club.
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0: 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I'm going to be sticking around until 6 o'clock. 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
9: Hello, I'm Monique Crichton. A rare sign of bipartisanship today in the wake of China's missile test in the Pacific. Both the federal government and opposition criticising the move, which came with little warning. Shadow Foreign Affairs Minister Ted O'Brien telling the ABC the message to Beijing is clear.
10: This is to be a region of peace. This is not to be an area of target practice for the People's Republic of China to test fire their ballistic missiles that are nuclear capable.
9: It could be days before South Australian authorities get the results of tests on a dead migratory seabird found on the state's York Peninsula. They're confident it's a case of bird flu, but just not yet sure if it's the H5 strain. The state has had one confirmed case so far. TikTok insists 98% of harmful content on its platform is being automatically removed, even before it's been seen or reported by users here in Australia. The app has fronted the Royal Commission into anti-Semitism, insisting it has one of the best track records for removing harmful content. TikTok's global head of policy, Zachary Hecht, says all content is assessed by automatic moderation tools as it's being uploaded.
11: Our system is not always going to get it right absolutely at the outset, and when we receive reports, we are highly responsive to that reports. I think that other testimony in front of the commission would indicate that we at TikTok are taking reports very seriously, and we remove that content.
9: And Russell Crowe's posted a special birthday message to one of his children, the actor marking Tennyson's 20th birthday with a cute snap of him as a baby. In sport, the Blues admit a Maroons crowd at Suncorp can be hard to block out ahead of the State of Origin decider. Over 50,000 fans will pack the Brisbane Stadium tomorrow night, and Blues skipper Isaiah Yeo says they're expecting a crazy crowd.
12: Yeah, it can be difficult when they're on the front foot and the whole crowd's going mad.
9: And the final round of the World Cup knockout stage looms tomorrow morning with Argentina facing Egypt ahead of Switzerland and Colombia. That's the latest in news and sport.
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13: Looking good across Darwin this afternoon with traffic moving nicely throughout the city and around Casuarina. Towards the airport, it's looking okay as well. The Stuart Highway and Teigenbrenner Drive are both moving nicely. Just allow a little extra time near Palmerston Regional Hospital where the works continue at Linko Road. KFC have just wrapped up a new Christmas in July daily deal. 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

Mix 1049, hope you're having a fantastic Tuesday. We're getting geared up for Saturday at the Darwin Ski Club. It is going to be pumping, absolutely pumping. And the Magnus and the Guinness is going to be flowing. The NT Irish Music Festival is on. The NT Irish Association have done a fantastic job putting this together over the last few years. Like I said, they know how to party, they know how to put on a show, and it is so exciting to see it. It's in its fourth year. Down at the Darwin Ski Club, a huge afternoon, incredible Irish dancers, incredible Irish music, and just the whole community coming together. So make sure you're a part of it. You can pick up your tickets at moshtix.com.au or you can try and win some again tomorrow morning with Dan and Duffy on the Early Birds. It's Tracy Chapman now, Mix 104.9. Don't

0: 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And next week we're going to be getting ready for the annual Mega Viking funeral. A lot of people are new to the territory and are thinking, what are you talking about? This is down at the Dyna Beach Cruising Yacht Association, and it's a fantastic event. They literally build a Viking boat and light it on fire for the event, just like you would see in the movies or in the TV shows. It happens every year, and everyone dresses up. They get amongst, you'll see people drinking out of big flagons. It's just spectacular, and I cannot wait to catch up with the team on the show on Monday. But that is next weekend. There are still tickets available. This is one of those events that does sell out. Hopefully I will have a few extra freebies for everybody next week. But the Mega Annual Viking Funeral, type it into Google or even Facebook. You'll see it come up, and it is definitely something for the whole family. So make sure you get amongst it and try it. If it's your first time in the territory, you've got to put this down as one thing to try. One Republic on the other side of this.
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1: Wait, what?
2: Yeah, you leave at 7:30 today. You're having breakfast in Paris tomorrow.
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1: Breakfast?
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1: Hi, I'm Rana Hussein. An All-American clash kicks off the women's quarterfinals at Wimbledon tonight. Coco Gauff takes on Jessica Pegula before Naomi Osaka faces Carolina Muchova. And cricketer Phoebe Litchfield has opened up on Australia's T20 Women's World Cup win. The 23-year-old helped guide the Aussies to victory against England on Sunday. She says two semi-final defeats in 2024 and 2025 needed to happen in order for them to succeed this time around.
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0: 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That is me, done and dusted for radio. Heading to Flynn's Palmerston, Tuesday night trivia. If you're free and you want to come on by, test your trivia knowledge. Great night. I kick it off at 7 o'clock, so an hour's time. Food is great. Come and play for free. And, maybe I'll see you there. Otherwise, no, I'm not going to be here tomorrow. I've got the afternoon off. Luke will be jumping in on air for me tomorrow afternoon. I'm at Ladies' Day as part of the Darwin Cup Carnival, and we're going to be hanging out with the Mix 104.9 listeners who were, who got to come along to the Ladies' Day table as well. So I will make sure I have a really good day, and I'll catch you all back on Thursday.
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0: Hello, I'm Monique Crichton. Condemnation of China's missile test in the Pacific continues. The PM has called yesterday's test destabilising, also criticising the lack of warning from China. Shadow Foreign Affairs Minister Ted O'Brien has criticised the test while speaking on the ABC.
16: We stand with our Pacific neighbours in wanting to see this region a region of peace. It is completely inappropriate. It is unwelcomed to see this sort of activity take place in our region.
0: A case against a Defence Force Academy cadet has been adjourned until September. The accused remains on bail after pleading not guilty to dozens of new charges on allegations he used a hidden camera concealed in a soap dispenser to film women in the shower. He'd originally been charged with five offences. AFL great Tony Modra has given us an update on his recovery from a freak accident south of Adelaide. The Crows legend well enough to leave hospital and continue his convalescence at home. It's been almost 3 weeks since his truck was struck by a tree branch at Back Valley. Qantas customers are being told to keep an eye out for notification of a multi-million dollar settlement. More than a million customers entitled to a share of the $105 million kitty after a class action over COVID flight credits. And parts of the Gold Coast are providing the backdrop for a new movie. The high-stakes thriller Jump, employing dozens of local cast and crew and injecting millions into the economy. In sport, Queensland has wrapped up its captain's run ahead of tomorrow night's NRL State of Origin decider in Brisbane. Coach Billy Slater says hooker Harry Grant won't be fazed by being branded a cheat by New South Wales commentator Phil Gould.
17: Harry's had a great week. Harry's ready to go. Harry will be concentrating on playing footy, and that's what they do out there.
0: And it's men's quarterfinals time at Wimbledon tonight with top seed Jannik Sinner and 24-time Grand Slam champion Novak Djokovic in action. That's the latest in news and sport.
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1: 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Is something going on here with the G4S security?
2: 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And I'm asking the same question. What is going on and what do we need to do more? Ultimately, we're dealing with very volatile criminal behaviour. So our expectation around people complying is very low. But we do need to be supporting our staff to do everything they can. Some of that is training. Some of that is physical infrastructure. We are reviewing to make sure that our procedures are as strong as
0: possible.
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0: One day to go until the grand reopening of the Criterium, the pub we've renovated with our good friends at Forex. Let's get the star of all this on right now, Tracy.
1: You know, 10 years it would have took us to get to this point because of the cost. 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It's brought us up to where this pub should be. She's a beautiful old girl and now she sits high and mighty in the town.
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1: On Static Monsters, though, this is what I signed up to this year, and I got an email from them saying, hey, we would officially like to invite you to the world titles in Phoenix, Arizona.
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13: Welcome to the 80s at 8. Shane Bryan with you. It's Chart Tuesday today. We've gone back to July 1988. There was a lot of Australian and New Zealand artists in the charts, including Crowded House.
14: That's why I'll tell you, you better be home soon.
13: Were they any match for Kylie Minogue, though? We'll find out a little later on what the number one song was, but let's kick it off with James Rain. This was his big hit single, peaked at number 4 in Australia in June 1988. During July, it was sitting around the number 6 spot, and it stayed there for a long time. This is Motors Too Fast. James Rain, you're on the 80s at 8.

0: You're on the 80s at 8, Shane Bryan with you, and we've gone back to July 1988. It's Chart Tuesday. That was Crowded House, Better Be Home Soon. Let's see whether Neil Finn and the boys could make it all the way to number one on the Oz Chart Rewind.
1: 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Let's revisit the charts. Revisit the charts. Oz Chart Rewind.
0: And let's kick it off with the number five song in July 1988, Louis Armstrong, What a Wonderful World.
2: And I think to myself, what a wonderful world.
0: More than 20 years after it was first released, the song found a whole new audience thanks to the movie Good Morning Vietnam. It even reached number one in Australia during 1988. Sitting at number four, Cheap Trick with The Flame.
3: Wherever you go, I'll be with you.
0: After years of success, this became the band's first and only number one song in both America and Australia, believe it or not. Sitting at number three was John Farnham with Age of Reason.

The follow-on from the Whispering Jack album, the title track from another massive Farnham album, and a song that spent 4 weeks at number one. Gotta love John Farnham. Coming in at number two was Crowded House with Better Be Home Soon. We heard it before, their biggest Australian hit at the time. Later, the winner for the 1989 ARIA Song of the Year. But none of them could top Kylie Minogue. Coming in at number one, Got to Be Certain, her third straight number one single and proof that Kylie mania was well and truly underway in Australia. This was the biggest song in July 1988. Kylie Minogue, Got to Be Certain. You're on the 80s at 8.

0: You're on the 80s today, Shane Bryan with you, and that was Elton John there. I don't want to go on with you like that. Sitting at number 31 in Australia in July 1988. We have gone back to July 1988 for Chart Tuesday, and now it's time to take a quick look at the charts around the world. Check, check,
1: check. From London to New York, these were the songs taking over the world. It's the 80s at 8 Global Chart Hits.
0: Let's check in with the UK. Sitting at number 3 this week, Everything But The Girl, I Don't Want To Talk About It. Coming in at number 2 was Salt-N-Pepa with Push It. Oh, yeah. Push it good. Oh, yeah. Push it real good. It was the song that helped take hip-hop and rap into the mainstream on both sides of the Atlantic. But the number one song in Britain was Glenn Medeiros, Nothing's Gonna Change My Love For You.
2: Nothing's gonna change my love for you. You wanna know my now how much I love you.
0: Bit of extra sugar with that one. By July 1988, it already spent 8 weeks on the chart and was well on its way to becoming one of the biggest ballads of the year. Over in the US, sitting at number 4, and I'm mentioning this because they just missed the top 3, was In Excess, New Sensation. Another big blockbuster from the Kick album. Sitting at number 3 was Def Leppard with Pour Some Sugar On Me, a song that helped turn Hysteria into one of the biggest selling rock albums in history. Number 2 was Pebbles with Mercedes Boy, but the biggest song in America was Cheap Trick's The Flame. Wherever you go, I'll be with you. It became the band's first ever number one song and gave the Illinois Rockers the biggest hit after more than a decade together. After the break, we're going to continue our countdown to the biggest songs in Australia from July 1988 with the number 3 song, John Farnham, Age of Reason. You're on the 80s at 8.
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0: You're on the 80s at 8, Shane Bryan with you, and that was Blue Monday 88, New Order, the song that actually cost the band more than they were actually selling the single for. True story. Check it out. Now, if you're wondering what was touring Australia in July 1988, a little bit of a time capsule for you. Paul Kelly was touring Australia extensively during July and August, playing dates across the country, becoming one of Australia's premier singer-songwriters. Crowded House were touring heavily in support of Temple of Low Men, the album that gave us Better Be Home Soon. And, of course, David Lee Roth was in Australia in July and August for his big Skyscraper tour. Enjoying some solo success after leaving Van Halen. John Farnham was also dominating Australia with Age of Reason and the album's success that would lead to one of the biggest Australian tours of the era. Of course, after Age of Reason came Two Strong Hearts. And In Excess were touring the world. Of course, they were one of the hottest bands following the success of Kick and New Sensation, sitting in the US top five. The band continued a massive international touring schedule in 88, and we've got them coming up next. In Excess, New Sensation, up next on the 80s at 8.
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0: Well, that wraps up the 80s at 8 for tonight. Hope you've enjoyed it. A bit of a look back at July 1988 for Chart Tuesday. Tomorrow night on the 80s at 8, I've got a very special guest, Spandau Ballet's Martin Kemp. And I might pull an elbow on him and ask him, no, I'm not going to, but I did actually ask him about Kylie Minogue. And he wanted to know if I had Kylie's phone number. I wish. That's coming up tomorrow night on the 80s at 8. I'll catch you then. Thanks for keeping me company.
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2: Kylie Minogue is our feature artist this weekend as we celebrate the release of her debut album in 88.
3: 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And I think, oh, that's me from a long time ago. Wow.
2: We'll update the latest music news. Roland Gift of the Fine Young Cannibals talks about recording at Prince's Studios. And we hear about the making of Madonna's True Blue. 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
1: 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Is something going on here with the G4S security?
2: 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So our expectation around people complying is very low. But we do need to be supporting our staff to do everything they can. Some of that is training. Some of that is physical infrastructure. We are reviewing to make sure that our procedures are as strong as
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0: Hey, it's your early birds, Dan and Duffy. Hope you're having a great start to the week.
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1: One day to go until the grand reopening of the Criterium, the pub we've renovated with our good friends at Forex. Let's get the star of all this on right now, Tracy.
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1: On Static Monsters, though, this is what I signed up to this year, and I got an email from them saying, hey, we would officially like to invite you to the world titles in Phoenix, Arizona.
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3: 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Roland Gift of the Fine Young Cannibals talks about recording at Prince's Studios. And we hear about the making of Madonna's True Blue. 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
1: 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Is something going on here with the G4S security?
2: We have quite a network of different security that supports people in custody, and I'm asking the same question. What is going on and what do we need to do more? Ultimately, we're dealing with very volatile criminal behaviour, so our expectation around people complying is very low, but we do need to be supporting our staff to do everything they can. Some of that is training, some of that is physical infrastructure. We are reviewing to make sure that our procedures are as strong as
0: possible.
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0: stretch those hamstrings and prepare for a night of questionable dance moves and elite nostalgia. 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
13: There was a friend of mine on murder, and the judge's gavel fell. 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
2: Of course not, Katie. 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It's a remunerated position. It's a very important role.
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18: Your low tide of 2.8 metres has already been here. Got here just before 5 o'clock. A high tide on the way, just over 6 metres at 11 a.m. After some smoke haze this morning, we'll head to a sunny afternoon. Tops of 32 degrees in the city, 33 for Humpty Doo, 31 for Catherine. At the moment in the city, 23. It's 18 in Humpty Doo. Catherine's on 17 degrees.
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18: A very good morning to you, early birds. It is Wednesday. Oh, wow, halfway through the week already. There you go. We are heading to a very busy and packed weekend. We've got the Irish Music Festival. That's happening. A little bit later on, we're going to give away tickets to a wonderfully true story of resilience and belonging to the Darwin Festival. Lots of stuff going on there. Plus, we'll go over what tickets are selling fast. A little bit later on the show, we're going to catch up with St. John's because it is International Paramedics Day. So we're going to have a chat with Dr. Dave just after 7 o'clock. We're going to catch up with the ambassador for the Darwin Turf Club. It is Ladies' Day today. Go over a little bit about how I've ended up in a place where I'm off to the world titles. Like, I just reflected on it last night and it kind of hit home a little bit. But before we get to all that, let's go over a little bit about what Ladies' Day is about. And then the State of Origin, that's happening tonight as well. Don't want to leave that alone. So, we'll do that shortly. But first, some Fallout Boy. Thanks for the memories, 26 to 6 on your Early Birds with your friendly neighbourhood radio, Dan.

Fall Out Boy, thanks for the memories at 23 to 6. It's going to be interesting around the office today. Boss Sarah heading off, my co-host Duffy heading off to Ladies' Day. It is definitely a highlight of the calendar around here for ladies. Upping the ante when it comes to fashion. I think we've got maybe our GM and a couple from sales as well, probably heading. But yeah, it's a big day. They often say friends, fashion and fillies is where it's all at. It's really, the fashion does go up that next level because it is focused on the ladies, you know, and getting out there. It's all part of the Darwin Cup Carnival, the Ridges Darwin Cup Carnival. No, that's not. You know what I'm talking about. It's the Ridges Lady Day. God, I had to get there. You know what? I should leave it to the ladies. That's what really should be. This is secret ladies' business. Us fellas need to just step back and be like, okay, ladies. And I think what they don't get is that we're all like, okay, no worries. You can have fun. You go do you, babe. It does look pretty good, though, with things like a three-course luncheon, extended luncheons, the hospitality packages. It's more relaxed than the Darwin Cup Day. There's entertainment, some decent prizes and giveaways. People leave with, like, other bits of fashion and jewellery. And it's all it's really, really focused. And it's really grown over the years as well to be quite quite the event. And exactly for the clientele that go and enjoy it as well. I have a funny feeling that not much work is going to get done around here. But, you know, while they're distracted, I probably won't do much work either. That's what I think my boss is forgetting. And I know she's not up yet. And if she is, she's dealing with a child, Denver. So saying it pretty safely at about 20 to 6 this morning. Here's Kim Cairns. It's Benny Davis Eyes on Mix 104.9.

0: Cairns. Bernie Davis Eyes, 18 to 6. Thanks, Darby Norman Darwin. It is the early birds. Keep you company this fine Wednesday morning, and it is heading towards State of Origin. One would probably back Queensland to win. It is at Suncorp Stadium in Brisbane's home ground, and they are back to win statistically, back to win with the bookies as well. Make sure you gamble responsibly if you are going to put some money on it. And it looks like a lot of changes on the Blues side. Again, big changes, big playmaking changes as well. So one would not have much confidence in that. And especially the last two outings with the Blues seemed... So the last one obviously got pretty walloped. The one before, Brisbane was a man down for something like 40 minutes or something. I can't really remember. Maybe even 60? No, maybe 20. See what I mean? I can't really remember, but I do remember being devastated. And even with a bit of a slight win, I was like, yeah, but was it? You know what I mean? And I'm tried and true Blues supporter. This is probably the first State of Origin I haven't really had that much confidence. I mean, I'm still going to watch it, and obviously I still want the Blues to win. But I've already put in my holidays for tomorrow, just saying. That's the thing is, I saw a headline this morning that absolutely had me fuming. Not because of the content necessarily, but because of the headline itself. I'm talking clickbait. Let me help you avoid that clickbait up next and have a bit of a rant about it all as well.
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Mix 104.9's Early Birds with some One Republic for you just before 6 o'clock. And just before 6 o'clock, I'm going to have a whinge. I know, that's highly unusual for Dan to have a whinge, isn't it? It's about clickbait. Like it, I tend to rage pretty hard about this every few months because something just pushes me over the line. I mean, we see it all of the tricks, you know what I mean? And you do. You just feel tricked and stupid and like it was a waste of time. And I don't want to rag on other people in the media, but we know it's obvious that you have to, and it's a matter of survival, of keeping the headlines tricky so that you go, ooh, that's interesting, I'm going to do that. It used to be, and I get it was easier back in the day, you just have an interesting headline, you go, ooh, I want to know more about that. But now it's like, okay, you have to convince people. Let's say that was, I'll be nice. We have to convince people to spend their time to read an article. This one here, State of Origin, good timing, obviously. And it reads, stupidity, in air quotes, stupidity. Nathan Cleary State of Origin rant stuns ahead of showdown decider. Nathan Cleary State of Origin rant stuns ahead of showdown. So, click on it. I'm like, Nathan Cleary, the nicest guy in football, most humble pie, you know, he always thanks everybody else and never really takes the praise, is on a rant about State of Origin. Click on it. No, it's somebody ranting about picking Nathan Cleary, right? No regular person, and it's got a picture of Nathan Cleary in there as well. No regular person is going to think that is about Nathan Cleary. They're going to think that is Nathan Cleary from the Penrith Panthers, you know, star halfback for the State of Origin Blues. Like he's on a rant. You know what I mean? Any regular person is going to feel it. Then you click on it, then you get a little bit into it, and you're like, great, I've clicked on this, I've given ad revenue, and I feel stupid, and now I have to move on. And you know what? The pictures, they do that a lot of the times too, where they put the picture of somebody else that's kind of connected to it, like a movie, for example, and then you find out it was like a second assistant boy grip or something, or some supporting actor, for example. Actor dies, blah, blah, blah, blah. Thank you for letting me get that off my chest. No doubt you feel a little bit the same, but what choice does media have sometimes, you know what I mean?

0: David Bowie, just before 6 o'clock. Oh, I've spent that whole time just calming myself down. Calming myself down for a Wednesday to bring you more of what you love here on Mix 104.9. Just after 6 o'clock, we're going to head over to the last 3 years, a journey I've been a part of, and it's kind of hit me all at once about the world titles in one of the strongman competitions called Static Monsters. But we'll get to that after news and weather. Tani's ready in the newsroom up next.
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13: Good morning. Tani Maxwell with your local news update. The Corrections Department says an internal investigation has been initiated and comprehensive reviews are underway following the fourth prisoner escape. It's the third day police have been hunting for Isaac Thompson, who allegedly fled custody on Sunday night while being escorted into Royal Darwin Hospital. Police say supplied CCTV has captured Thompson in the Lions area at about 11:30 p.m. on the night of his escape. Thompson is described as a Caucasian man with dark hair, a slim build and neck tattoos, and is allegedly a known associate of the Mongols Outlaw motorcycle gang. Police believe he's being assisted by known associates and they're warning anyone who's helping him to stop immediately. He's the third man with alleged links to the Mongols to escape custody in the NT in the last 4 weeks. In other news, Territory Labor MP Manuel Brown has been stripped of his role as opposition whip. It comes after admitting he allowed his 12 and 14-year-old children to driving his personal car at a remote Arnhem Land outstation. The member for Arafura has apologised to Territorians, enrolled in a defensive driving course and continues to face scrutiny over his driving history. Opposition leader Selena Ubo says he's facing the consequences.
14: Remove Manuel from the opposition whip position. It's a remunerated position. It's a very important role within any parliamentary process and system. It's basically the team manager on the floor of parliament and making sure pretty much, you know, whipping us all into action.
13: And the Transport Workers Union says drivers' safety must remain the top priority when bus fares return to the NT next year. The government has extended free public bus travel until January 2027 while it finalises a new ticketing system and consults with stakeholders ahead of reintroducing fares. NT and SA Branch Secretary Sam McIntosh says there were genuine safety concerns when drivers were previously responsible for collecting fares.
15: And we know that when there was a system of accepting fares on the buses, we had some real issues, some real concerns around putting drivers in harm's way when they were having to collect fares, and it was very, very difficult.
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17: Hi there, I'm Matt McDonald. Russia is close to returning to the Olympic fold ahead of the 2028 Games in LA. The IOC has provisionally lifted the suspension of the Russian Olympic Committee, which has been in place since 2023. Donald Trump is insisting the US should control Greenland, not Denmark, after arriving at a crucial NATO summit in Turkey. Trump has held talks with Turkey's president in Ankara, announcing he would lift sanctions against them. He also lashed out at NATO allies for their lack of help in the Iran war. Australia is set to pledge $250 million to boost rugby league participation in the Pacific as the PM continues to woo the region's leaders. The money will go towards setting up school competitions in PNG, Fiji, Tonga and Samoa. And three Aussie cities have featured in a list of the top 10 most livable in the world. Copenhagen came out on top ahead of Vienna, with Melbourne coming in third, just ahead of Sydney in fourth, while Adelaide came in at eighth. Argentina's staged an epic comeback at the World Cup to advance to the quarterfinals. The defending champs trailed Egypt 2-0 before claiming a 3-2 victory. The Blues are remaining tight-lipped about a possible late change to their starting lineup for tonight's Origin decider in Brisbane. There's talk Cam Murray could start the game at lock with Isaiah Yeo to come off the bench. And Suns forward Ben Long has had his two-match ban reduced to one for his hit on Braden Maynard that sparked a huge melee on Saturday. That's the latest news and sport.
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19: Looking like a pretty cruisy run around Darwin this morning. Traffic is flowing well into the city, both from Palmerston and around the northern suburbs, while at Casuarina, Vanderland Drive and Trower Road are also moving nicely. Just keep an eye out for crews working near Wishart Road on Tiger Brennan Drive. The census is coming this August. 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That's the latest traffic on Mix 104.9.
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0: Your low tide of 2.8 metres was here at 10 to 5 this morning. Nearly said 4. High tide at just over 6 metres here at 11 a.m. After some smoke haze probably around this morning, we're going to head to a sunny afternoon. Tops of 32 degrees in the city. 33 for Berry Springs, 31 for Catherine at the moment in the city. It's 23 degrees, 18 in Berry Springs, Catherine on 16.
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0: I got something for you to take the kids to this weekend to help them learn about looking after nature and getting their hands a little bit dirty, because a little Aussie dirt don't hurt. They don't say that anymore, but they should. Before that, though, It's kind of hit me all at once about the journey that I've taken when it comes to this strongman competition stuff and what the next steps are for me to get over to America. There's five of us going, I think there's five. I'm going to have to try and track down the exact numbers, but all from the NT and all from the Top End Strength Center. But my journey in particular, you've joined me on. Let's have a bit of a recap as we go ahead. How all this even happens after some genesis. You're on Mix 1049's Early Birds with your friendly neighborhood radio, Dan.

Genesis at 11 past 6 on Mix 104.9. And look, this can be an interesting job. It can be a tough job. It can certainly drain you. It can certainly exhaust your decision-making skills. But every so often, you have some, well, definitely more often than most places, you have some very unique opportunities. And going over to the world titles to represent the NT, maybe even go as far as representing Australia for this strongman competition, is not something I ever, even last year, expected to happen. A lot of the time we do things to entertain. Sometimes it's a mix of being entertaining and something we've wanted to try before. I'm a big fan of new experiences. And the Static Monsters that I signed up to at the start of the year is one of those where I was curious to how it would do, and I was pleasantly surprised as well about how it kind of sort of fit the kind of fitness style that I'm keen on, right? It's less less stringent than powerlifting, but I enjoy it, and that kind of pays off. But the thing is this sort of kicked off maybe even more than 3 years ago. See, I was in a Scottish band for 23 years, and we would go to the many Scottish gatherings, and you would see the strongman exhibitions there, where they would hurl kegs over these sort of high jump pole things. You would see them do the same thing with hay bales, or you would see them lift the Bundanoon stones, they called them. And it was always very intriguing to me. Anyways, fast forward to FebFit 3 years ago, and I had the opportunity to work alongside strongmen to pull a ute, a BT50. And then last year pulled a truck, which people still come up and say, oh, that's right, I remember when you did that out at Gateway. And then kept and maintained the strongest man in radio title, which is, you know, a little bit tongue-in-cheek, but kind of an honour as well. And so this year I had to back it up, went onto a global leaderboard called Static Monsters. It's run out of the UK, and it is legit. Everybody goes and does these lifts on the same day. And we, for a first-timers category, which is an open category, you get points based on your weight to how much you lifted, did all right. I mean, it's a sort of a smaller category, but still got the invite to go to the world titles, which is amazing. I'd never thought I'd see it. My family were absolutely gobsmacked by it. And I'm starting to hear from early birds about the journey as well. So it's kind of started to hit me about how big this actually is and the opportunity to actually go and do this as well. But the thing is, I need to get there, and that is proving to be another challenge altogether. I'll tell you what the challenge is and what I'm looking to do and how you can help after some Alex Warren. It's about 6:15 on the Early Birds. How do

0: 1049's Early Birds, thanks to Harvey Norman Darwin on the Stuart Highway. And talking about going over to Phoenix, Arizona to represent the territory, nay Australia. I mean, that's really going to annoy Sarah the more that I say that. the thing is, it's all self-funded, so it's not like an Australian Institute of Sport or anything sort of thing. And I've got to really thank at this point, I really have to thank Top End Strength Center and Justin Bonke, who does that. He's such a delightful fella who just wants to see people do their best. He has been so gracious to me, and not just me, but also the lifting community that know him as well. So thank you very much, Justin, and the Top End Strength Center. On top of that, we do need to fund this to go overseas to these competitions. These are not all-inclusive sort of stuff. You've got to pay for the accommodation, you've got to pay for the training, you've got to pay for the equipment, you've got to pay for the well nutritionist to make sure that it's effective, seeing as I've got such a compressed timeline. And, of course, the flights, which aren't cheap, and the insurance as well, because if you get injured over in America, it's going to cost you a fortune, so you've got to get that travel insurance. Now, the thing is that it does cost money, and you know, I don't make tons. That's why I do things like trivia nights and overtime and stuff like that. Like, I don't want to carry on too much. I'm definitely not as... Yeah, look, I'm just not going to carry on too much. My point is that it's not something that I have in my back pocket to go over there. It's going to cost about $5,000 to $6,000. So I'm looking for sponsors. I'm putting together a bit of a sponsor package on how I can help, and going to put it out there and see if we can get this funded to head over there. Obviously, you have a great platform here. Those at Mix 104.9 are happy to help out. 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You can jump onto our Instagram, Facebook, or just reach out to me on 8941-1049. You know, we'll do it legit. I'll have to hit up Rossi Johnson. He works so hard on getting sponsors, Super Utes driver and Super 2 driver. I'll do that later on this week because he's racing this weekend. But for now, let's get over to some Pearl Jam up next.
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2: 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Is something going on here with the G4S security?
3: We have quite a network of different security that supports people in custody. 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Ultimately, we're dealing with very volatile criminal behaviour. So our expectation around people complying is very low. But we do need to be supporting our staff to do everything they can. Some of that is training. Some of that is physical infrastructure. We are reviewing to make sure that our procedures are as strong as
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0: Pearl Jam on Mix 104.9, 26 past 6, 8941-1049. Always try and take your calls, of course. You are the Early Birds. This is your show. Hey, it's the Early Birds. Leroy, how's it going? You there, mate?
1: So I just heard you going on about your strongman contest, mate. I think it's wonderful. You should start a GoFundMe page, mate, and I'm going to kick it off at $200.
0: Really?
1: That's... Yeah, mate. I think all the Early Birds will get behind you and support you, mate. I think we can make this happen.
0: Hold on to that $200 for now. I'm a little bit traumatised by GoFundMe. you know, like, the way I see it is I serve the Early Birds, you know, like politicians should. You serve your constituents. Even your offer is kind of choking me up a little bit, Leroy. That's really amazing, man. Like, I just do this because I'm curious, and to have you back me like that is amazing. I really appreciate it.
1: I'm curious too, mate. I mean, you know, if you end up blowing your backside out lifting too hard, you know.
0: Mate, it's content. If I end up shitting myself.
1: Well, cyclists have done it. Runners have done it. Why not a lifter?
0: Maybe that's a rite of passage.
1: Yeah.
0: Leroy. Yeah.
1: Maybe you're not trying hard enough unless you do, you know.
0: Leroy, I'm going to get your number. If this all kicks off, I will absolutely hit you back up, my friend.
1: But done like deal, said, mate. It's there.
0: Oh, I love it. Thank you so, so much, Leroy.
1: Easy, bro. Have a good morning.
0: I'll talk to you soon.
1: See you, mate.
0: Hey, it's the Early Birds. Dan speaking. Is this another Dan?
2: It is another Dan. How are you, mate?
0: I'm doing well, Dan. What's going on?
2: Mate, I'm just calling up in regards to your sponsorship. I want to flick you some cash.
0: Really? I just had Leroy hit me up as well. He said I should do a GoFundMe page.
2: Absolutely, mate.
0: So, literally do this for the Early Birds, you reckon?
2: Yeah, absolutely. Look, and because you've been such a big supporter of veterans and men's mental health and stuff like that, so it's time for us to pay it forward a little bit as well, so.
0: That's really cool, man. You and Leroy, you're bloody making me tear up, guys. Seriously. Shit.
2: Yeah, it's all good, man.
0: I'll tell you what, let me get your number. I'll see if we kick off a GoFundMe, and I'll let you know.
2: Absolutely.
0: Thank you so much for your call and your support, man. Appreciate it, eh?
2: No, appreciate it. You've been doing a hell of a lot of work for us over the last few years, so, yeah.
0: Love it,
2: Dan. Trying to help you out a bit.
0: I'll call you back, eh?
2: After I get
0: some tissues, you bastard.
2: Go Queensland as well.
0: Oh, now I take it back. See you, mate.
2: Yeah.
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12: Good morning, Tani Maxwell with your local news update. A man is facing multiple charges after allegedly assaulting his partner in Palmerston. Police say the man's 29-year-old partner was assaulted during an altercation with a small group gathered on Palmerston Circuit between 9 and 9:30pm on June 18th. And with the help from the public to identify those involved, the 32-year-old man was arrested. The man has been charged with recklessly endangering serious harm, aggravated assault, and breach of a domestic violence order. If you or someone you know is experiencing difficulties due to domestic violence, contact Lifeline on 131 114. In other news, the fallout continues for Territory Labor MP Manuel Brown after fresh revelations about his driving history and his admission that his two underage children drove his personal car at an Arnhem Land outstation. Mr. Brown has apologised and says he'll consider his future in the Shadow Ministry after a Labor caucus meeting and has since been stripped as opposition whip. Opposition leader Selena Ubo says the disciplinary action against Mr. Brown is significant.
13: Well, I think that that's a very huge consequence for Manuel, and of course it will have impact on our team because it then means that that role will need to be filled within the Labor caucus. It is a very critical role for the parliamentary sittings process, so we'll make sure we have a position announced for the opposition whip before the July sittings.
12: And it's been 1 week since the NT expanded its container deposit scheme to include wine bottles, spirit bottles and plain milk cartons for the first time. Since July 1st, all eligible beverage containers up to 3 litres can now be returned for a 10-cent refund, making the Territory the first jurisdiction in Australia to include plain milk cartons in the scheme. Senior Director of Circular Economy, Kevin Pang, says the changes have been met with positive feedback from the community.
14: Well, full steam ahead. We had a team member go to Alice Springs for the Alice Springs show, and we got some positive feedback about the success of the scheme. Still early days. The awareness piece we're working through with Territorians, and this is part of it.
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15: Hi there, I'm Matt McDonald. Thousands of Telstra users are reporting issues across the network this morning. A number of outage websites are reporting a spike in problems, while customers have taken to social media to vent about having no connection. Telstra says it is looking into it. Donald Trump's wasted no time stirring the pot at the NATO summit in Turkey. Trump has criticised allies for failing to help out in the Iran war, singling out the UK, France, Italy and Germany. He says, well, they didn't actually need their help. It needs to be a two-way street.
16: You know, why are we spending hundreds of billions of dollars and they're not there for us? We've always been there for them.
15: Prince Harry has described the loss of his legal action against tabloid The Daily Mail as an obvious and complete whitewash. And economists are warning of more pain to come, with Australia having among the biggest falls in real wages in the entire world. According to the OECD, real wages here have fallen by 5% since 2021. Argentina survived a huge scare at the World Cup, coming from 2-0 down to defeat Egypt 3-2. Switzerland and Colombia are nil-all at half-time in their clash this morning. It's do or die for Queensland and New South Wales tonight in the State of Origin decider in Brisbane. The Blues go in as underdogs after being thrashed in Game 2. And the Suns' Ben Long will now only miss one game for his hit on Braden Maynard after having his rough conduct charge downgraded at the tribunal. That's the latest news and sport.
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17: No real issues to worry about this morning, with a smooth run through the city along McMinn Street, Cavanagh Street and the Esplanade to Casuarina. Traffic also moving nicely around there too. Just allow a little extra time through roadworks on Trower Road at the Perrott Drive intersection. 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That's the latest traffic on Mix 104.9.
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0: Your low tide of 2.8 metres was here just at 10 to 5 this morning, a high tide of just over 6 metres on the way at 11 a.m. After some smoke haze possible this morning, it should head to a sunny afternoon. We're looking at tops of 32 degrees in the city, 33 today in Acacia Hills and 31 for Katherine. But at the moment, it's 23 in the city, 18 in Acacia Hills. Katherine dropped to 15 degrees.
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0: What is up with a quick chill before the sun comes up? I haven't really worked out the thermodynamics of all that. I mean, it's a big word in the first place, thermodynamics. But at 22 to 7, we're going to be catching up with Corey from Man Home Muay Thai. They're putting on the Darwin Cup. The Darwin Muay Thai Cup. I think I've got that wrong. We're going to catch up with him. He's doing the Muay Thai at the Thailand Grand Festival Sunday week. He's put together a fantastic card. Let's find out all about it. After mental as anything, the nips are getting bigger. 22 to 7, you're a mix.

0: Mix 104.9, it's 18 to 7, and had some wonderful calls from Leroy and Dan when I was talking about heading overseas to represent the NT in just a little thing that clicked in this with me and my health and Static Monsters and getting an invite to go over to the world titles. And Leroy wanting to come on board, Dan wanting to come on board, absolutely blindsided. Phone's still going off, 8941-1049. Hey, is this Diane?
1: It is, Dan. How are you?
0: I'm a little tear-jerky, a little teared up, but I'm doing well.
1: I reckon you've got to represent for the mixers, and I'm happy to throw in $100 as well, mate.
0: Thank you, Diane. I don't think Boss Sarah's going to believe this when she gets in this morning. The outpouring of support like yourself, and I certainly didn't expect it. I don't know. I'm kind of a little bit lost for words. A radio announcer is lost for words, Diane. Thank you very much for that.
1: Well, look, how many radio announcers have the title of strongest man? So you've got to represent.
0: I'm going to send this off to the big boss over on the East Coast now. Yeah.
1: Absolutely. Hey, punching above our weight, we are.
0: Diane, I'll tell you what, I absolutely did not have this in my plan today, so I haven't got anything set up, but I'll get your details and I'll let you know personally when or if it's all up, yeah?
1: Yeah, that sounds great, Dan. Good on you, mate.
0: Oh, no. Good on you. It's things like these, interactions with listeners, with mixers that... push on radio announcers. So the fact you take out your time, it's unbelievable, Diane, really.
1: No, look, I think I heard someone say it before, you do so much for our local community and men's health and all sorts of different community events, it's only right we get behind you.
0: Diane, I'm writing your number down right now. We will talk very soon.
1: Good on you, Dan. Thanks, mate.
0: No, thank
1: Good
0: you.
1: Good luck.
0: Thank you. Bye. Hey, it's
1: Mick.
0: Hey, it's Mix 104.9. Who have I got?
2: You got Moors on the line, bud.
0: Who, Maud? How are you, Maud?
2: Moors.
0: Oh, Moors. Sorry, Moors. Oh, we've talked quite a few times. How are you?
2: Yeah, I'm doing good. I want to weigh animate and donate $150 towards your cause as well.
0: What is going on, Moors? Do you like... Thank you. Thank you so, so much.
2: I like to donate to good causes, mate, and I love listening to you.
0: Like,
2: so, and I've won enough from the 104.9 radio station from you guys, and I want to donate. So,
0: faith in humanity.
2: I always like to pay it forward.
0: Faith in humanity restored, Moors. Like... My mum's not going to believe. My nan's up here. She's coming in. She leaves tonight. I'm going to play all these back for her, and she is just going to be gobsmacked. But Moors, I'm going to get you.
2: Well,
0: detail.
2: You make sure you let Boss Sarah know, because mate, you're going to get so much support. You're going to be overwhelmed, mate. I tell you. So,
0: Moors,
2: you let me know when I can either drop it off, send it through, whatever it is. But I'd also like to donate to your cause.
0: I will do that, Moors. Thank you so much for your call. We will talk very soon.
2: All right, bud. Have a beautiful day. Bye.
0: Yeah, we're already having a beautiful day. Thanks to you all, early birds. So far, I think the writing's on the wall. We're going to have to put something up. And you know what? I'm just thinking about this now. I was going to get a shirt made up for whichever sponsors came on board. And put your names up. And put your names on the back of the shirt. Thank you to the wonderful supporter of the early birds. That'll be part of it. And then you know what? We'll start auctioning these things off and that money goes to... I don't know. We'll think of something, but it's going to be huge. And it started right here this morning with the early birds.
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0: Hey, it's the Early Birch Friendly Neighbourhood Radio, Dan, and we are getting excited for the Thailand Grand Festival and, of course, the Muay Thai Championship matches that are going to be played over there. We've got Corey in from the Manho Academy of Martial Arts, putting it together 10 years running. Corey, how are you doing?
1: Good, thank you very much. Looking forward to an exciting year.
0: How do you go above and beyond for the 10th year? That's my question.
1: Absolutely. I mean, the Thai Festival as an event is fantastic, and we want to showcase the Muay Thai to show the Darwin population, you know, the level of world-class athletes, and we've got some world-class athletes on the card.
0: Well, I can imagine that word gets around the circuit around Australia and even internationally that this is one of a kind of event to come here, especially right in the middle of dry season.
1: Absolutely, and I think it's an exciting opportunity for the Darwinites, if you will, as well as the hardcore people that follow combat sports to enjoy an evening and support the Thai Festival.
0: Now, what are some highlights? What are you excited about, mate?
1: Well, we've got four bouts on. Bout one is going to be Olivia Dyer and Siddhar Lat, two girls who are in from WA and Victoria. Both have competed at the World Muay Thai Championships on a number of occasions.
0: So they kind of know each other in the ring quite a few times.
1: Yeah, well, they've travelled together as Australian team.
0: Oh, well, there you go. All right, who else we got?
1: About two will be a local young Atom from the Manho Academy is fighting a lad out of

0: Balls Gym SA at Charles Barker. It's a local bout by way of Atoms level, and it'll be an exciting three-rounder. A couple of young lads really fit in condition, and I think it should be a great spectacle for the night.
1: All right, bout three.
0: Bout three is SA versus Victoria. Now, this is our support to the main Thai Grand Cup bout. So we've got Tyler Spensley versus James Chiavello. Now, all these guys are post 10 to 20 fights, world championship level again, competed overseas. It's going to be a full Thai rules, very, very competitive fight.
1: All right, some experience in the ring there. And our big one. The Muay Thai Grand Cup.
0: The Thai Grand Cup. And now, as every time, each year, we want to put something together that's really, really, worth it of the event and the festival. Ethan Nugent from Westside Muay Thai Victoria. Ethan's been here before and fought and got the runner-up position for the cup.
1: So he's going to be hungry.
0: Oh, yeah. He's back and he's fighting a gentleman by the name of Jackson Gorey. Now, he's out of Lana Gym in WA. Both of these boys, post 20 fights, both of them have competed overseas together as well as against each other. Very classy, very technical. It's going to be a great spectacle of Muay Thai under what we call full Thai rules, being refereed by Dean Woodham, who's our referee coming in from WA.
1: Is this the Grand Cup, the exhibitions that we put on here, are they important for keeping the NT connected to the rest of the country? Because we've got a lot of interstate fighters here, combatants.
0: Very important not to use the word exhibition. Exhibition.
1: Fair call.
0: Exhibition in the fight game is where we put somebody in to show the sport and the rules and things like that. These are full contact competitive bouts. And look, the important thing about the NT, we have great sports persons across the board to compete and be where we need to be on a national and international level. We need to either travel to competition or bring competition to us. On this occasion, we're bringing in the competition to us. And it's going to be high-level Muay Thai, as good as you see in any capital city in the country.
1: You're doing such a bang-up job, like putting this on each and every year. 10 years, 10 years down, you've got 10 more years in you, surely.
0: Well, look, I love supporting the NT Thai Association. You know, beautiful people, lovely culture. Spent a lot of time in Thailand. Muay Thai has been part of my life for, let's say, a long time.
1: I'll let you get away with that.
0: close to the 50 years. But look, we've run a professional gym, been all over the world, and we bring that Muay Thai spirit, culture to Darwin. I think people really enjoy the Waikaruru Muay, the dance, the respect. The athletes are there ready to win, but at the end of the game, it's a matter of camaraderie.
1: Well, there you go. That's happening at the Thailand Grand Festival, which is not this Saturday, but next Saturday. Make sure that you there. First bout, what time's the kickoff?
0: We'll kick off at 8:30. We'll do some introduction. And there's also a Waikaruru Muay, the traditional dance demonstration by some Thais from the Air Force that I think the Thais have put together. Looking forward to that in the mid of the evening, and then the bouts either side.
1: Thank you very much, Corey. And make sure you go and find out more on the NT Thai Association's social page, and it'll be all there for you. You're on the Early Birds.
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4: 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Amanda Keller, you legend. 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
8: Good morning, Tani Maxwell with your local news update. Significant policing resources have been rolled out as NT police enter day three of searching for an escaped prisoner. Alleged known associate of the Mongols outlaw motorcycle gang, Isaac Thompson, escaped from corrections custody while being escorted into Royal Darwin Hospital on Sunday night. Police say CCTV has since captured the 26-year-old in the Lions area at around 11:30 p.m. on the night of his escape. Thompson is described as a Caucasian man with dark hair, a slim build and a neck tattoo. Police believe he's being assisted by known associates and they're warning anyone who's helping him to stop immediately. In other news, the Transport Workers Union says it'll work with the NT government as plans continue for the return of bus fares next year. Free bus travel has been extended until January 2027, while a new ticketing system is procured and consultation takes place with key stakeholders. NT and SA Branch Secretary Sam McIntosh says the union will raise a number of issues during consultation to make sure driver safety remains the priority.
9: Front and centre here should be the driver's safety, ensuring they're not put in harm's way. And that extends to things like ensuring that they're not the enforcement person, if you like, in terms of accepting fares. The drivers need to be able to focus on keeping passengers safe and the vehicle on the road.
8: And it's been 1 week since more beverage containers became eligible under the Territory's Container Deposit Scheme. Since July 1st, Territorians have been able to claim a 10-cent refund on wine bottles, spirit bottles and milk cartons of up to 3 litres, with eligible containers collected through Territory depots before being processed for recycling. Senior Director of Circular Economy Kevin Pang says the program has now returned more than $120 million to Territorians.
10: The Northern Territory was the second jurisdiction after South Australia to introduce a container deposit scheme. It's been in place since 2012. The latest statistics are about 1.2 billion containers dropped off, about $120 million in refunds paid to Territorians.
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11: Hi there, I'm Matt McDonald. Telstra says it's investigating an issue affecting thousands of customers across the country. Users are reporting issues with mobile calls and data connections. Telstra says if people are having trouble, they should try again. The International Olympic Committee has opened the door for Russia to return to the Games, provisionally lifting the country's suspension. Russian athletes have been banned from competing under their own flag since 2023 because of widespread doping and the invasion of Ukraine. IOC President Kirsty Coventry says they want to ensure all athletes have the chance to compete.
12: And not be held responsible for their government's actions. But we've also been very clear that we do not condone any violence and war around the world.
11: NATO leaders have announced billions of dollars in defence deals on the first day of a crucial summit in Turkey. And Melbourne has just pipped Sydney in a list of the most livable cities in the world. Melbourne was ranked third, with Sydney in fourth, while Adelaide made it to eighth place. Three goals in 13 minutes has saved Argentina's World Cup campaign. The defending champs coming from 2-0 down to defeat Egypt 3-2 and advance to the quarterfinals. More than 50,000 fans will pack Brisbane's Suncorp Stadium tonight for the State of Origin decider. Queensland to go in as favourites to clinch their 26th series. And Suns forward Ben Long has had his two-match ban for his hit on Braden Maynard reduced to a one-match ban at the AFL Tribunal. That's the latest news and sport.
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0: Looking like a pretty cruisy drive across Darwin this afternoon. Flowing well into the city around both Palmerston and the northern suburbs, looking drama-free too. While at Casuarina, Vandalen Drive and Trail Road are moving nicely. Just keep an eye out for crews working near Wishart Road on Tiger Brennan Drive. The census is coming this August. 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That's the latest traffic on Mix 104.9.
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14: Your load tide of 2.8 metres has already been here at 10 to 5 this morning. A high tide of just over 6 metres at 11 a.m. After some smoke haze possibly around this morning, we're heading to a sunny afternoon. Tops of 32 degrees in the city. You're looking at 33 in rural areas, 31 in Katherine. Going over to your current temps in the city at the moment, 23 degrees. It's 18 in Humpty Doo. Katherine on 15.
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14: How is that a hello? How is a g'day early birds translate into an evil laugh?
17: It was an evil laugh because I'm excited to be here on hump day because it's bloody ladies' day.
14: And she's, what time is it, 7?
17: Yes.
14: And she's got a professional makeup artist in here, Alice, who's joined us, who's an absolute gun. And she's doing her makeup in the, I have never seen anybody so pampered in a studio in my career.
17: I'm loving it sick. You're loving it as well.
14: I'm not getting it done.
17: No, well, we can put some moisturiser on you or something. That'll be amazing.
14: Okay,
17: right?
14: Yeah, all right. Hey, look, we'll go over a bit of Ladies' Day a little bit later. We've got top of the morning. Geez, I wonder what Duffy's is. And then up next, we're going to have Dr. Dave, because today is International Paramedics Day from St. John.
17: Incredible. Can't wait for that chat indeed. But sorry, I got to go. Need to keep getting some. Getting pretty, okay?
14: Well, here's Guns N' Roses for you while we get Dr. Dave on the line, 7:09 on the Early Birds.

0: You're on the Early Birds with Dan and Duffy. We're doing it for Harvey Norman this Wednesday, and it is a fabulous hump day indeed. Please take care. I'm pretty sure the Telstra line is down at the moment for phones.
1: Yeah, patchy at best.
0: It's patchy at best, but we were very lucky to get someone on the phone right now. It is Dr. David Monks. He's the NT Deputy Medical Director to talk to us about International Paramedics Day. Dave, how are you going?
2: I'm good. Thanks for having me on.
1: Mate, being a paramedic, some very special people to be a paramedic, running to these people, like especially in the NT, it seems like you guys are run off your feet.
2: Oh, certainly. I think we're busier now than we ever have been. And I think, you know, International Paramedics Day is just a chance to recognise and thank paramedics across the NT for the incredible work that they do every day. We're lucky that we've got 265 paramedics across Darwin, Katherine, Alice, Tennant Creek and Nullumboy. Mm. And that number is growing. We're recruiting actively at the moment. And they work in one of Australia's most challenging and diverse environments and, you know, moving across massive distances, you know, to major events and outback highways. And I suppose as a consequence, they've got a broad skills set of skills to match, having to be more self-sufficient than most anywhere else in the country due to that remoteness.
0: We have spoken to St. John before about your trainee program, how to get people involved, but building the next generation of clinicians, what are you guys doing at the moment?
2: So essentially we're trying to invest in our paramedics heavily around training and education, and without quality training and education, we can't have quality clinicians. And so at the moment, we're just creating and about to start our next 2-year intensive care paramedic training pathway, which will see 6 of our experienced paramedics develop advanced clinical skills through structured education, mentoring and clinical development. There'll be an intensive 6-week program and following a 2-year training pathway to achieve that level. And so I think at the end of that, they're going to be, you know, some of the best quality and highly trained paramedics across the country.
0: Wow.
1: 265 paramedics for, and I don't know if you know the square footage, but 1.4 million square meters, kilometers covered in the territory. Like, it's... How do you do it? Like, it must be hard.
0: Organisation.
1: So,
0: I'd
1: say. Yeah.
2: Yeah. So I think certainly spread pretty thin. I think, you know, resourcing is always something that is difficult, and we are looking to try and improve that. And hopefully in the future, we will have kind of more resourcing to meet the kind of increasing requirements need for paramedics across the country. And we certainly feel the pressure to try and get to everyone when they pick up the phone, and we're doing a lot of work in the background to increase I suppose our ability to get to people and to do everything as safely as possible.
0: That is amazing, Dave. For one last thing, it is International Paramedics Day. It's why we've got you on. What is the best way for the public to thank our paramedics and St. John's as well?
2: I think, you know, literally just saying thank you or acknowledging that they work, that they do, you know, today is about thanking them. And I think, you know, their commitment, their professionalism, the compassion make a real difference to Territorians every day. And a lot of the work goes unseen at 2, 3am. And I think today is just hopefully about recognising that skill, dedication and hard work that goes into being a paramedic.
1: Yeah, for sure. And don't forget to check out St. John's website if you would like to look into what it takes to have a paramedic career or possibly a volunteer as well. We need them across the many, many events across the area. But we do thank Dr. Dave. He is the St. John NT Deputy Medical Director. Don't be a stranger, mate. Be safe out there. And thank you very much for the service that you and your team does.
2: Great. Great chatting with you this morning. Thank you so much for having me on.
1: Coming up next, your chance for tickets to the NT Irish Festival as we do Top of the Morning. What has made your morning today, this week, whenever? And you can get those tickets up next. Duh.

0: Mix 104.9 Early Birds with Dan and Duffy. One of us really focused, the other one getting pampered. But that's not going to stop us asking what's the top of your morning. How you doing there, Duffy?
1: Look, I'm actually doing really, really well. This is the definition of women being able to multitask.
0: Oh, okay.
1: Yeah. I'm like, I still got to rock up to work. I got to pay bills. I got to get stuff done. And I need to look beautiful for ladies' day today. So here I am.
0: Is kind of the point of top of the morning. We've got tickets to the NT Irish Festival this Saturday. For a highlight of your morning, it could be this morning, it could be earlier this week. Just give us a call, 8941 1049, and tell
1: us. Can you guess what my highlight is, everyone?
0: Well, her eyes are not open because she's literally talking while. what's that, eyeshadow? Is that eyeshadow?
1: Yes.
0: Oh, look at my big male self. I'm knowing about makeup.
1: 8941 1049. What makes your morning, early birds?
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10: Hey there, Tani Maxwell with your local news update. A man has been arrested after an alleged domestic violence incident in Palmerston. The Northern Domestic Violence Investigation Unit launched investigations last month after a woman was assaulted during an altercation with a small group gathered on Palmerston Circuit. With public assistance, the 32-year-old man was identified and arrested and has since been charged with recklessly endangering serious harm, aggravated assault and breach of a domestic violence order. If you or someone you know is experiencing difficulties due to domestic violence, contact Lifeline on 131 114. Territory Labor MP Manuel Brown will remain in the party's caucus despite losing his position as opposition whip. Mr. Brown has apologised after admitting his two underage children drove his personal car at a remote outstation and after renewed scrutiny over his licence suspension and speeding offences. Opposition leader Selena Ubo says Mr. Brown will continue to serve in the Labor caucus while facing the consequences of his actions.
11: Manuel accepts that consequence. He wants to show people that he's still committed to his role. He's still committed as the member for Arafura and to our Labor team, and still wants to do work on behalf of our Labor opposition. So want to make sure that Manuel can prove that. He has apologised for making some of those decisions.
10: And the Transport Workers Union says public awareness will be key when bus fares are reintroduced across the NT next year. Free bus travel has been extended until January 2027 while the government prepares a new ticketing system and works through consultation with industry. NT and SA Branch Secretary Sam McIntosh says educating passengers about how the new fare system will work will be critical.
12: So there needs to be public education around this if the government is going to make this decision to reintroduce a ticketing system, good public education so that the community knows that there'll be an expectation that they'll be paying and doesn't take it out on the driver.
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13: Hi there, I'm Matt McDonald. Telstra is still looking into an issue affecting thousands of customers right across the country. Users started reporting problems with mobile calls and data connections several hours ago. All states appear to be impacted. However, there are no reports of concerns with 000 calls. China's missile test in the Pacific has been a topic of hot discussion at the NATO summit in Turkey. Defence Industry Minister Pat Conroy is representing Australia at the talks. He's told Nine NATO is just as concerned about the test as we are.
14: It's another example of how we're all interconnected. There's no such thing as a regional conflict. All conflicts are global now.
13: Economists are warning of more pain to come, with Australia having among the biggest falls in real wages in the world in the last 5 years. And Australia is set to play $250 million to boost rugby league participation in the Pacific as the PM continues to woo the region's leaders. The money will go towards school comps in PNG, Fiji, Tonga and Samoa. Argentina staged an epic comeback at the World Cup to advance to the quarterfinals. The defending champs trailed Egypt 2-0 before claiming a 3-2 victory. The Blues are remaining tight-lipped about a possible late change to their starting lineup for tonight's Origin decider in Brisbane. There's talk Cam Murray could start the game at lock with Isaiah Yeo to come off the bench. And Suns forward Ben Long has had his two-match ban reduced to one for his hit on Braden Maynard that sparked a huge melee on Saturday. That's the latest news and sport.
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15: Traffic is looking pretty good across Darwin this morning, with the airport run staying clear at Bagot Road and McMillan's Road. Around Casuarina, Trowell Road and Bandolin Drive also flowing nicely. 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
16: Your low tide of 2.8 metres was all the way back at 10 to 5 this morning. A high tide not until 11 a.m., just over 6 metres. After some smoke haze possibly this morning, we'll head to a sunny afternoon. Tops of 32 degrees in the city, 33 in Acacia Hills, 31 for Catherine. At the moment, it's 23 in the city, 18 in Acacia Hills, and Catherine on 15 degrees.
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16: 23 to 8, and no, that's not the Roadrunner intro. Why is that Lukey Pie?
17: Well, Telstra is affecting more than, you know, just you doom scrolling when you wake up or having your music on your way. But no Roadrunner because I can't connect to you guys whenever I'm out and about on the road.
16: Yeah, because we use either the internet or even the phone lines, and some phone services are down. Yours is down.
17: Mine's down. We've asked around the office a little bit on whose is down. There's only like one or two people that are still. Are you up, Dan?
16: Yeah, I've got like 4 out of 5 bars.
17: Why is it that the 70-year-old has internet, but the 22-year-old that needs the internet
18: to rely on? Dan, did you hear that? You're 70.
16: Well, I'm not the one without the internet, so...
4: Luke, Doom I feel like you were way too quick to be like, oh, well, can't do it.
16: Oh, well. Oh, damn.
4: Do you not like the road runner? Do you not like the people who come and see you?
17: Well, there's one upside to it, though. That means I do have to pack double the amount of freebies for tomorrow. And there is a little bit more of an upside because I didn't wear my mixed shirt today, so I get to rub my Queensland jersey right in your face, Dan. I know you love this jersey.
16: I have a theory.
17: Have a look at it, baby.
16: I have a theory, and I'm going to tell you what it is after Green Day about Luke and Telstra.
17: Just saying. All right.
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0: Good morning, early birds. It's Dan and Lukey, and are I guess stuff. Oh, you are here?
1: I am here.
0: Getting your makeup.
2: Very dolled up.
1: You two started fighting before, and I got a bit over it, so I went back with Alice getting my makeup done. All right?
0: You know what? This is the common. Like, here is a representation of the NRL for State of Origin, because you've got Duffy, who's in Victoria, who's from Victoria, doesn't care about whoever wins, right? Because that's Melbourne in a nutshell. And then you've got you and me, which are on either side of the code on Blues and Maroons.
1: Yeah. But what do you two care more about? Ladies' Day right here, the Darwin Cup, or the what's its name again? I can't even remember. Nah, State of Origin. I know what it is.
2: It really does encompass both sides of the pond. So the ladies can have fun in the morning, you know, have your champagne brunch.
1: No, don't try and downplay that. All your champagne.
2: And then the blokes and everyone else.
3: The blokes can go and watch some football.
1: I'm tuning out. You guys keep going.
0: Hey, I got to tell you though, Luke. Look, you're wearing your jersey in here, which looks like it's come from 1972.
2: I won it at the Noonie.
0: You won it at the Noonie.
2: Yeah, I got a 4X drinking responsibly, and they did one of those scratch off things, and they just gave me a bunch, and I was there scratching them all off. I was like, I won one. I won a jersey.
0: Did you win it at the Noonie, or did you pick it up outside just by the door?
2: Hey, whoa! This is. I washed this yesterday. This
0: really? Because it's pretty stained over there on your 4X. The way Queensland spells beer.
2: Yeah, that's from beer. I spell beer on there.
0: Oh, okay. But look, tonight we've got to say a lot of confidence to the Maroons. They're ahead in the stats. They're ahead in the bookies' mind.
2: No Toho as well.
0: No Toho. Like a lot of changes to the blue side. Look, I'm not real confident.
2: Yeah, I'm real confident about tonight. I reckon it's going to be a howler, especially after last game as well.
0: Like, if you're like Duffy and are distracted by all the makeup getting done, then here's a bit of a cheat sheet.
1: Honestly.
0: the first game, New South Wales did not look great, and then Queensland went down a player for like last 20 minutes.
2: And Ashley Klein stepped in.
0: Yeah. Okay. And then the second one in Melbourne. Was it in Melbourne that was held?
2: Yeah, it was in Melbourne.
0: Yeah, it was. Oh, okay. There we go. There's the Victorian. Queensland won pretty decidedly there. Now we're going to Suncorp, where Brisbane loves being at home. So all the Broncos, all the Maroons love being
2: love
0: at home.
2: Love to be at the Caxton.
0: Yeah.
2: I think Caxton would be the place to be.
0: It's pretty crazy. So not super confident, but hey, upsets have happened.
2: I mean, it's Origin. Anything could happen.
0: That's right. So tonight kicks off 7:35 our time up here in the NT. Wherever you're going, stay safe. Remember, don't drink and drive. And if you're a Maroon supporter, bring your tissues tomorrow morning.
2: Oh, yeah. I've got plenty of tissues just for you, mate.
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0: Drive This Love, 13 to 8 on the Early Birds with special guest Luke sticking around.
1: Luke is sticking around. Why are you, Luke?
2: Well, you can blame Telstra for that one. Woke up this morning and thought it was all fine and dandy then.
1: Yeah.
2: Noticed my phone was unusually dry on my text. Usually it's Dan texting me going, "Where are you? Where are you? When are you going?" It's blah, true. Blah, blah.
1: All right. He's so popular, everyone. He just wakes up to multiple text messages.
2: It's just
0: Dan. Usually, why is he not here?
1: But let's talk about it. What is happening with Telstra? What do our people need to know? And how can they get a little bit of service or back on?
0: Well, it's kind of patchy. Depends on which phone you seem to have. Like, I've got pretty good service. Luke does not. Mm. We've had reports of people not being able to get onto the internet. In fact, former Panthers and New South Wales State of Origin Luke Lewis player, he had to give the taxi driver his phone number because he couldn't pay for the fare.
1: Oh.
0: Because it's all digital, all through the internet.
1: That is actually insane, isn't it? To think about it like that.
0: Yeah, and so that's the thing, you know, maybe you might have to put off shopping for a little bit if you use it to go shopping. I'm not sure how if that works if it needs the internet.
2: I swear, like, 2 or 3 years ago, this never used to happen. Now, remember what happened with Optus a while ago? Mm. And then, like, a bunch of websites went down. Now, all of a sudden with Telstra this morning,
0: it's... Oh. Luke, you don't even know. You're a young sprat. You don't even know what it was like before the internet.
2: When mum was using the phone at the same time, you couldn't make a phone call.
0: And even before that, you know what I mean? Like, and now it's so integrated that when it goes down, you lose. You can't do anything. Oh, sorry, I'm calling in sick to work because Telstra's down.
2: I had a cough this morning. I was thinking about calling in, but I was like,
1: tell you what,
2: I've had enough of you boys, okay?
0: Let's talk more about Alice, who's doing your makeup for a very special day.
1: Yes,
0: up next.
1: Ladies' Day.
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0: It's the early birds, some bangles. It might be Wednesday, but it's still manic up in here because it is Ladies' Day, Duffy.
1: It is Ladies' Day indeed. And Dan, we know radio is a audio format, but can you please describe how I look to our early birds?
0: Your eyes pop, your lips are glossy, and your cheeks are rosy, and your skin looks smooth and fantastic. You are going to kill it out there, Duffy.
1: Oh, well, thank you very much. We do have the makeup artist, Best Alice. How are you going?
2: Very good.
1: That is good. Thank you so much for coming into the studio and doing this while I was also on air. Ladies' Day, how many faces will you be doing today?
2: I've got 7 people on today.
1: Oh, my God. Back to back. She's like, let me get out of here.
0: Yeah, that is a full-time job. Like, it took about an hour to get yours done. But to be fair, Duffy was jumping on air, so you had to keep on stopping, right? Was that annoying?
2: No, that was fine. That was actually fun.
0: Oh, yeah?
2: Something different.
0: There you go. I mean, I would have thought it was like painting a house while it was moving on the back of a truck. But, you know.
1: 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But, Alice, where can people find you if they love the look?
2: On Instagram is AC Makeup Artistry.
1: Okay, perfect. Thanks,
0: AC
1: Alice.
0: Makeup Artistry. Have a good one.
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15: Hey there, Tani Maxwell with your local news update. The Corrections Department says an internal investigation has been initiated and comprehensive reviews are underway following the fourth prisoner escape. It's the third day police have been hunting for Isaac Thompson, who allegedly fled custody on Sunday night while being escorted into Royal Darwin Hospital. Police say supplied CCTV has captured Thompson in the Lions area at about 11:30 p.m. on the night of his escape. Thompson is described as a Caucasian man with dark hair, a slim build and a neck tattoo, and is allegedly a known associate of the Mongols Outlaw motorcycle gang. Police believe he's being assisted by known associates and they're warning anyone helping him to stop immediately. He's the third man with alleged links to the Mongols to escape custody in the NT in the last 4 weeks. In other news, Territory Labor MP Manuel Brown has been stripped of his role as opposition whip. It comes after admitting he allowed his 12 and 14-year-old children to drive his personal car at a remote Arnhem Land outstation. The member for Arafura has apologised to Territorians, enrolled in a defensive driving course and continues to face scrutiny over his driving history. Opposition leader Selena Ubo says he's facing the consequences.
16: Remove Manuel from the opposition whip position. It's a remunerated position. It's a very important role within any parliamentary process and system. It's basically the team manager on the floor of parliament and making sure pretty much, you know, whipping us all into action.
15: And 1 week on from the NT's expanded container deposit scheme, more beverage containers are now eligible for a 10-cent refund. The changes, introduced on July 1st, include wine bottles, spirit bottles, larger juice and flavoured milk containers and plain milk cartons, building on a scheme that has returned more than 1 billion containers since 2012. Senior Director of Circular Economy Kevin Pang says the returned containers are transported to various locations for recycling.
17: Typically crushed to reduce the volume of it, and the bales are sent either interstate or overseas. So the aluminium goes for refining, I think, into Southeast Asia, but there's a plastic plant as well as a glass plant interstate that recycles bottles back into bottles.
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18: Hi there, I'm Matt McDonald. Tens of thousands of Telstra customers remain offline this morning because of an outage impacting all parts of the country. Those who are impacted are unable to make mobile calls or connect to data. However, it's understood 000 calls are not affected. The telco says it is still investigating the issue. The US has begun fresh strikes against Iran. US Central Command has confirmed it's in response to attacks on commercial vessels in the Strait of Hormuz. It says Iran's aggression was unwarranted, dangerous, and a violation of the ceasefire. Ukraine President Volodymyr Zelensky has pressed NATO for air defence systems amid Russia's increased attacks. Zelensky is expected to meet with Donald Trump and other nations as he calls for more help to counter Moscow. And experts have issued a grim outlook for Australia's economy, with growth set to remain low. Deloitte Access Economics has revised its GDP forecast down to just 1.3% for this financial year. Novak Djokovic has won an epic five-setter at Wimbledon, beating third seed Felix Auger-Aliassime in a match that lasted over 5 hours. He'll now face Jannik Sinner in the semis. Switzerland and Colombia have gone into extra time after their World Cup clash was locked at nil-all after regular time. And the Blues admit they're up against it in tonight's Origin decider. New South Wales has only ever won 3 of 10 deciders in Queensland, but the last one was only 2 years ago. That's the latest in news and sport.
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19: A pretty cruisy run from Palmerston this morning. No real dramas to report. The run into the city along the Stuart Highway and Tiger Brenner Drive looking good in both directions. Around the airport, Bagot Road and McMillan's Road are also flowing well. Just take care near Tivendale Road, where road damage remains along Tiger Brenner Drive. 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
1: Checking your tides first, we had our low tide was at 5 a.m. of 2.78 metres, and so we're heading to a high tide of 6.09 metres. That will arrive at its highest at 11 a.m. The weather forecast for today, after some smoke haze this morning, well, we're heading to a sunny afternoon. Tops of 32 in the city, tops of 33 in the rural area, tops of 31 in Katherine, and the temps across the top end right now, currently in Darwin, it's 23. In the rural area, it's 18, and in Katherine, it's 16.
7: 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Thanks to Harvey Norman Darwin.
0: 7 past 8. And Duffy, are you like cautious about removing your face at the moment? Because that's all been professionally done.
1: Only the headphones.
0: Oh, okay.
1: Only the headphones because they're big and they sit on like over my ears and a little bit on my cheeks. So we're probably not going to wear them anymore. Maybe I'll just take them off.
0: Now, there is a good reason you're done up. It's for Ladies' Day. Ridges Palmerston Ladies' Day.
1: Yes.
0: Part of the Darwin Cup Carnival.
1: Mm-hmm.
0: Look, fantastic day, but I just thought that I might give you some fashion tips.
1: Fashion.
0: Dan the fashion man is in town.
1: Dan the fashion man. Okay, only if you put on a cool voice while you do it.
0: So what I'm thinking
1: and
0: is that...
1: I want to be able to tell you to rack off. Is that okay? Do we agree upon that?
0: I agree.
1: Can
0: to one. I agree to one of those rules. I'll let you guess which one. Up next, let's see what fashion tips I have for Duffy after Midnight Oil here on Mix 104.9.

0: on the Early Birds with Dan and Duffy. We're doing it for Harvey Norman. Remember those Telstra phones? It seems to be something going on, but rest assured we'll find the information, no doubt, in Katie Wolf's show very soon.
1: But you know what? It's Ladies' Day. Regis Palmerston Ladies' Day.
0: It is, and I look fantastic
1: you
0: now.
1: Well, your dress looks really good. It will look good when it's all ensembled.
0: Okay, you can tell me I look nice.
1: You do look nice.
0: Thank you. Yeah. You want to give me fashion advice.
1: I want to give
0: you
1: fashion advice.
0: Then.
1: Yeah. You know this year, like normally people get fascinators.
0: Yes, that's what
1: it's
0: have.
1: One of those things. Look, I'm just thinking maybe headscarves. Headscarves might be the way to go.
0: Headscarves
1: are in. Yeah, headscarves are in, Duffy. You can look different. You can set a tone. That's my advice to you.
0: Well, Dan, honestly, why are you giving me this advice? Where did you get it from?
1: I am just finger on the pulse when it comes
0: That's
1: to fashion.
0: That's such a lie. I know that you listened to Paige Munson, the Darwin Cup ambassador, and her chat with Sarah yesterday.
2: Styles that are trending this year, I would say, are headscarves. They're making a comeback. I love it. They look very chic, a little vintage, and a little alternative from the fascinator.
1: All right, maybe I got that one for Maybe I got that one for Paige. But look, you've got a fascinator. I can tell you, fascinators are still good. Okay. Bigger is better. That's and good. Bolder.
0: Mine's kind of big.
1: Yeah, so I told you, like I know fashion, like fascinators are the way to go.
0: Well, yes, fascinators are the way to go, but a headscarf would be cool too.
1: It would be kind of cool.
0: Yeah, what else did Paige have to say?
1: I didn't say Paige told me that one. I just knew that one off the top of my head.
0: Liar.
2: I also think that fascinators are having a big comeback too. I think the bigger the better this year.
0: Perfect.
1: Okay, fine. Maybe Paige said that one too.
0: Okay, this is coming from you, Dan, trying to be a fashion-first man. You are wearing the same shirt that I see you wear every week.
1: It's because it's in fashion.
0: It's in fashion, do you
1: reckon? It's Led Zeppelin.

0: 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We know there's some issues on the Telstra network out there. I mean, I've got fine service, but a lot of people having patchy ones for mobile calls and data connections. The official word is, if you're having trouble connecting, try again as it may work on a retry, like completely turn your phone off.
1: That's a good idea.
0: It refreshes the connection.
1: I am with Telstra. My phone's been fine all morning, so it's probably not affecting everyone, but if it is, that's a good point.
0: Yeah, I mean, the main news outlets are saying, all capital cities affected! Except Darwin.
1: Well, there you go.
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1: $20 up for grabs for the Secret Sound. 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

0: Cause I gotta have faith. 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
3: 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Let's jump to our first caller, Doug. How are you going, Doug?
4: Good, mate. How are you?
3: Yeah, good. Thank you. Have you had a guess at the secret sound before?
4: On the last sound, yeah, but not this one.
2: Ooh, well, this one's been going since September. That's the sound. Three clues, water, container, and stop. What do you got for us?
4: All right. So is it like the drinks esky, the bung that goes in it, and then it's not in it, and you're just throwing it back into the empty esky?
2: The bung. Yeah, that's God, what that... It, for those players,
3: it sounds like that, doesn't it?
2: It does, yeah, but it's not.
3: Sorry, Doug.
2: Sorry, Doug.
4: Thanks, guys.
2: See you, mate.
3: He did the bung bung
2: he
3: for
2: did
3: himself.
2: He did the bung bung, yeah. That means that we are jumping over to Ange. How are you, Ange?
5: Good. Good morning.
3: Good morning, Ange. Now, what do you think the secret sound is?
5: All right, so I haven't heard it yet coming up, but... I'm thinking, you know, when you turn the tap off really, really quickly and you have some kickback with the pipe, so the water hammer.
2: Ah, nice. You even called it by the right name, a water hammer.
3: Is that what it's called?
2: That's what it's called when it bounces back through the pipes.
3: Ooh.
2: Doesn't sound the same as this, but pretty close.
5: Okay, thank you.
2: See you, Ange.
3: Sorry, Ange. We've got one more caller for today. Let's say hi to Sandra. How are you going, Sandra?
6: Good, thank you. How are you?
3: Yeah, good. Thank you. Have you guessed for the secret sound before?
6: No, I haven't.
2: That's all right. You can always guess twice if you want.
3: What do you think the sound is, Sandra?
6: Is it a roulette table, the ball falling into the number on a roulette table?
2: You know, I've got to admit, we got to pay for the secret sound somehow.
3: The way that what do you call them? The people who run the table?
2: The croupiers.
6: Gaming attendant?
3: Gaming attendant. Croupier sounds really intense. But the way they flick the ball around, I'm obsessed with that.
2: Not obsessed enough to put it at the secret sound, no.
3: Sorry, Sandra. Good guess, though.
6: All good. Thank you.
2: See ya.
3: All right.
2: Well, don't gamble with your car. Take it over to Territory Tires, where they're going to service your car on special for $330.
3: $330. You can book in right now. They are now open Saturdays, which is perfect convenience if you're busy during the week.
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3: Hey there, Tani Maxwell with your local news update. A man is facing multiple charges after allegedly assaulting his partner in Palmerston. Police say the man's 29-year-old partner was assaulted during an altercation with a small group gathered on Palmerston Circuit between 9 p.m. and 9:30 p.m. on June 18th. And with the help from the public to identify those involved, the 32-year-old man was arrested. The man has since been charged with recklessly endangering serious harm, aggravated assault, and breach of a domestic violence order. If you or someone you know is experiencing difficulties due to domestic violence, contact Lifeline on 131 114. The Transport Workers Union says driver safety must remain the top priority when bus fares return to the NT next year. The NT government has extended free public bus travel until January 2027 while it finalises a new ticketing system. NT and SA Branch Secretary Sam McIntosh says there were genuine safety concerns when drivers were previously responsible for collecting fares.
19: And we know that when there was a system of accepting fares on the buses, we had some real issues. Some real concerns around putting drivers in harm's way when they were having to collect fares, and it was very, very difficult.
3: It's been 1 week since the NT has expanded its container deposit scheme to include wine bottles, spirit bottles and plain milk cartons for the first time. Since July 1st, all eligible beverage containers up to 3 litres can now be returned for a 10-cent refund, making the Territory the first jurisdiction in Australia to include plain milk cartons in the scheme. Senior Director of Circular Economy, Kevin Pang, says the changes have been met with positive feedback from the community.
20: Well, full steam ahead, we had a team member go to Alice Springs for the Alice Springs show and we got some positive feedback about the success of the scheme. Still early days. The awareness piece we're working through with Territorians and this is part of it.
3: And a saltwater crocodile has been spotted in a popular national park just outside of Katherine. NT Parks and Wildlife have confirmed the croc at the first gorge at Nipmuluk National Park, prompting temporary closures for visitor safety. Swimming and overnight canoeing on the river have been suspended, while the 4th Gorge and 6th Gorge campsites are also closed, with affected campers already notified. It's a timely reminder to always be croc-wise when in and around top-end waterways.
17: 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This is your news now.
0: Hi there, I'm Matt McDonald. Telstra's confirmed its outage is nationwide as it continues to identify the issue. Customers first reported problems before dawn, with users unable to make mobile calls or connect to data. Telecommunications Industry Ombudsman Cynthia Gabert has told the ABC tens of thousands of people are affected.
21: It really is having a massive impact on everyone's day-to-day life and shows how essential mobile services really are for us.
0: The ceasefire in the Middle East is hanging by a thread, with the US launching fresh strikes on Iran. It's in retaliation to attacks on at least three commercial vessels in the Strait of Hormuz. Russia is close to returning to the Olympic fold ahead of the 2028 Games in LA. The IOC has provisionally lifted the suspension of the Russian Olympic Committee, which has been in place since 2023. And Prince Harry's described the loss of his legal action against the publisher of the Daily Mail as an obvious and complete whitewash. A judge dismissed the case brought by Harry and six others. Switzerland's through to the World Cup quarterfinal after beating Colombia in a tense penalty shootout. They play Argentina after their 3-2 win over Egypt. Novak Djokovic is into his eighth straight Wimbledon semi-final after an epic five-set win over Felix Auger-Aliassime. The Blues and Maroons are about to take their team walks in Brisbane ahead of tonight's massive State of Origin decider. And the Suns have reportedly made inquiries about Pies superstar Nick Daicos in a potential bold trade move. That's the latest news and sport.
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23: Few cars, Tiger Brenner Drive in Manor, McMinn Street in the Darwin CBD. Also Bennett Mitchell, Kavanagh and McMinn there too. Tiger Brenner Drive at Woolner Road as well. Stewart Highway at Woolner Road, again at Bagot Road and at Billeroy Road in the Narrows. Trower Road north, at Rapper Creek Road in Rapper Creek. Stewart Highway in at Berrymore Road and Laverick Avenue at Stewart Highway in Zaccoli. The census is coming this August. 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That's the latest traffic on Mix 104.9.
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3: Checking those tides first. Our high tide will be at 11 a.m. of 6.09 metres, and then our low tide will be tonight at 6 p.m., 2.34 metres. The weather forecast for today, after some smoke haze this morning, we'll head into a sunny afternoon. Oh, afternoon, that's what I was about to say. Tops of 32 in the city, tops of 33 in the rural area, tops of 31 in Katherine. And the temps across the top end right now, though, in Darwin, it is 23. In the rural area, it's 19. And in Katherine, it's 18.
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2: Somebody doesn't need a long lunch, that's for sure, for Ladies' Day.
3: No, I'm ready for it. It's going to be so much fun. But Ladies' Day is around the corner. Well, I mean, Wolfie's nearly in here. I'm pretty much sitting down, having my lunch there, having a little beverageino. I've got the makeup done. Should I get the hair done? Anyway,
2: whatever.
3: But Dan, you are strong and you are a man. You are the strong man representing Australia and the Northern Territory.
2: Strongest man in radio.
3: And I've pretty much branded myself as your hype girl, yeah, alongside the early birds. So we need to dive into that very shortly and find out how the early birds and me can hype you the most.
2: All right.
3: You understand how important this is.
2: Well, I couldn't ask for a better cheerleader, somebody with so much energy,
3: yes,
2: that we need to water her down.
3: Hey! Never!
2: Let's see what the plan is after Sebastille at 22 to 9 on Mix Brekkies 104.9.

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1: Dan is heading to Phoenix, Arizona in a strongman competition. And I am his hype girl, and so are you, Early Birds, because you don't all have to be hype girls. You can just be hype people.
0: You can be bros. You can be gym bros.
1: Hype bros as well. But, Dan, I don't think you realize how massive this is, and I need to put it into perspective for you and get you pumped up to understand this opportunity. So firstly, people work all their lives to represent the country.
0: Hmm.
1: You've done this for a couple months.
0: Yeah, well that...
1: Sorry, that's like a weird dig.
0: Technically, it's actually been 3 years. I was saying this morning about how I was in a Scottish band for like 20-something years. I saw these guys lifting stones and throwing kegs and all this sort of stuff. And then 3 years ago, I worked with strongman to pull a ute, then a truck, and then this year signed up to a legit global leaderboard. And somehow got an invite over to America. And it is starting to hit me, I must admit.
1: Okay, it doesn't sound like it is, because the way you are speaking is very cool, calm, collected. I need you to come out of the gates firing. There's so much we need to move. Energy, energy, more energy.
0: Well, I guess I'm just a little bit shocked and humbled because this happened this morning.
2: I think it's wonderful. You should start a GoFundMe page, mate, and I'm going to kick it off at $200.
0: Really?
2: I think all the Early Birds will get behind you and support you, mate. I think we can make this happen.
3: Mate, I'm just calling up in regards to your sponsorship. I want to give some cash.
0: Really? Literally do this for the Early Birds, you reckon?
3: Yeah, absolutely. Look, and because you've been such a

0: mate.
1: I don't think Boss Sarah's going to believe this when she gets in this morning.
0: Yeah, I'm doing good. I want to weigh in a mate and donate $150 towards your cause as well.
1: What is going on, Moors? Thank you. Thank you so much.
0: I like to donate to good causes, mate, and I love listening to you.
1: Like,
0: so I've won enough from the 104.9 radio station from you guys, and I want to donate.
2: Daniel Hilliard. If that doesn't show you that they are your hype crew, including myself, there is no reason you shouldn't get up and about for this opportunity.
1: It's...
2: Oh, my God, he's crying. He's crying!
1: I'm not.
2: He's got tears in his eyes, early birds. He's touched.
1: I didn't expect any of that. Like, we do this to entertain and we have a great job. But, like, I was just going to hit up businesses. You know what I mean? And help out. And to have the people that you talk to every morning sort of just, without even asking, soliciting, to come up and offer is just huge. Now, obviously, I got to check a couple things. I got to make sure it's legal. I got to make sure we don't get in trouble for this. But, yeah, I don't know. We'll see what happens.
2: We will see what happens. But, again, you've got the hype. You've got the support. You've got the early birds surrounding you.
1: Yeah, well, now I need some bloody tissues, don't I?
2: You do. Right. Hey, early birds, let's talk some good tunes up next. We need to decide what our jukebox hero songs are.

0: You're on the Early Birds with Dan and Duffy, doing it for Harvey Norman this morning. And remember, today is International Paramedics Day. So if you do see anyone out there from St. John in particular, make sure you say thank you, shake the hand, and give them the space they need to do their job well.
1: But this weekend, something to help wrap up school holidays, the Garamilla Food Fair has returned, the International Food Fair.
0: Yes. Yum, yum, yum, yum, yum, yum, yum, yum. And I found out yesterday that you don't like buttered chicken, which is wild.
1: Look, not a fan. I've had it, and I do try it at various different places. I want to be wowed.
0: Yeah, this is not.
1: But, yeah, not really a. Not going for it.
0: I don't know if I've ever met anyone that doesn't like butter chicken.
1: Oh, okay. Be that way. Yeah. look, the thing is we're talking about it now because what better sort of subject than to do Jukebox Hero around food?
0: Yes, where the theme is food for this festival that's kicking off at 5 p.m. on the Esplanade.
1: Now, I'm already two ahead. It's 5-7. I've got 7 points. You've got 5. You're very competitive.
0: Yes, I am. But then I also am good at playing it cool if I'm not winning. Can't you tell?
1: Not obvious at all. So we've chosen a couple songs that are going to go head-to-head. You can start your voting this afternoon. What are you going with, Duffy?
0: I've gone with How to Make Gravy.
1: Classic. Yep. I'm also going classic. Boss Sarah will be happy. Def Leppard, Pour Some Sugar on Me.
0: Oh, yeah, okay, that is a good song too, but mine is better.
1: Okay, not up to us, up to our early birds. We've got to put that up for you to start your voting this afternoon, but for now we're going to wrap this up next.
0: Yes, with Katie Wolfe.
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1: And we have had some Telstra outages here and there. My phone's been fine, but others haven't been. So if you're having problems, the official word is to turn your phone off completely. Boot it back up. Our restart has been helping some people.
0: And see what happens there. Make sure you tune in to Katie Wolf up next. She will have all of the relevant information regarding that one and everything else that's happening in the NT. We are out of here now, and I'm about to go to Ladies' Day.
1: See you tomorrow morning.
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17: Hey there, Tani Maxwell with your local news update. Significant policing resources have been rolled out as NT police enter day 3 of searching for an escaped prisoner. Alleged known associate of the Mongols outlaw motorcycle gang, Isaac Thompson, escaped from corrections custody while being escorted into Royal Darwin Hospital on Sunday night. Police say CCTV has since captured the 26-year-old in the Lions area at about 11:30 p.m. on the night of his escape. Thompson is described as a Caucasian man with dark hair, a slim build and a neck tattoo. Police believe he's being assisted by known associates and they're warning anyone helping him to stop immediately. In other news, the fallout continues for Territory Labor MP Manuel Brown after fresh revelations about his driving history and his admission that his two underage children drove his personal car at an Arnhem Land outstation. Mr. Brown has apologised and says he'll consider his future in the Shadow Ministry after a Labor caucus meeting and has since been stripped as opposition whip. Opposition leader Selena Ubo says the disciplinary action against Mr. Brown is significant.
18: Well, I think that that's a very huge consequence for Manuel, and of course it will have impact on our team because it then means that that role will need to be filled within the Labor caucus. It is a very critical role for the parliamentary sittings process, so we'll make sure we have a position announced for the opposition whip before the July sittings.
17: And the Transport Workers Union says it'll work with the NT government as plans continue for the return of bus fares next year. Free bus travel has been extended until January 2027 while a new ticketing system is procured. NT and SA Branch Secretary Sam McIntosh says the union will raise a number of issues during consultation to make sure driver safety remains the priority.
19: Front and centre here should be the driver's safety, ensuring they're not put in harm's way. And that extends to things like ensuring that they're not the enforcement person, if you like, in terms of accepting fares. The drivers need to be able to focus on keeping passengers safe and the vehicle on the road.
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20: Hi there, I'm Matt McDonald. Some Telstra services appear to be getting restored after a major nationwide outage. However, many more are still being impacted. Tens of thousands of customers have been unable to make calls or connect to data from the early hours of this morning. The issues also impacted 000 calls in WA and emergency calls from Telstra devices in New South Wales. The US says its latest strikes on targets in Iran are in direct response to attacks on commercial vessels in the Strait of Hormuz. Explosions have been heard in Iran's southern port cities. Iran says the action is not proportionate. Meantime, Donald Trump has criticised NATO allies for their lack of help in the Iran war. He singled out UK PM Keir Starmer for his inaction.
21: The Prime Minister, I guess he's no longer there, maybe because of this. It was a very unpopular thing he did. He said, no, we'll help after the war is over. I said, I don't need that kind of help.
20: And Anthony Albanese will continue wooing Pacific leaders today, hosting the Prime Ministers of Tonga and PNG. Switzerland's through to its first World Cup quarterfinal since 1954 after beating Colombia in a penalty shootout. They next play Argentina after they came from 2-0 down to beat Egypt 3-2. Novak Djokovic has set up a Wimbledon semi-final showdown with Jannik Sinner after an epic 5-set win over Felix Auger-Aliassime. And the Blues are urging people to forget about their performance in Game 2 ahead of the Origin decider. The side insists they can cause an upset tonight. That's the latest news and sport.
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22: Few cars, McMinn, Bennett and Kavanagh Streets in the Darwin CBD. Also, Tiger Brennan Drive in that at McMinn Street. Tiger Brennan Drive at Woolner Road. Few cars, Stewart Highway at Woolner Road. Again, at Bagot Road. Trail Road North at Rapid Creek Road in Rapid Creek. Few cars, Trail Road North at Vandalin Drive at Casuarina Square. Stewart Highway in that at Berrymore Road. And Lambrick Avenue at Farrah Boulevard in Johnston. 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
17: Well, checking those tides, and we are heading for a high tide of 6.09 metres at about 11 o'clock this morning. Don't mind me, the microphone's gone a bit limp. The weather forecast today, after some smoke haze this morning, will be heading to a sunny afternoon. 32 is the expected top in the city, 33 in the rural area, 31 degrees today in Katherine. In Katherine right now, just hit 20 degrees. Out in the rural area, 23, and it's 24 in Darwin.
2: Katie Wolf, covering the issues that are important to you.
0: Well, a very good morning. Welcome to the show. It's wonderful to be with you as always, and a big show lined up for you today. We know that, Telstra customers across Australia are reporting that the provider's mobile network has crashed, leaving thousands unable to make phone calls or access the internet. Outage, the outage detection site, downdetector.com shows a large spike in reports. That began, about 5 a.m. this morning, possibly even a little bit earlier. Users of other mobile network providers as well have also been impacted. And a Telstra spokesperson had told the national broadcaster the company is looking into an issue affecting some mobile calls and data connections, and had said if you're having trouble connecting, try again, as it may work on a retry. Now, I don't know how you've gone this morning. Be keen to hear from you. Kathleen and I both had to switch our phones on and off. The other little tip I was given is switch it on to aeroplane mode, then quickly take it off. But some of you clearly having no issues whatsoever, because we've actually got more messages on the text line this morning upon arrival than what we usually do when there isn't a Telstra outage. Some of you are in contact with us about that, but very keen to know how you are going this morning. I was speaking to Tani, our morning newsreader, a little earlier. She said she'd only had issues trying to buy a coffee earlier today. So I've no doubt that this is probably having quite an impact on a lot of local businesses this morning. Nationally, it's being reported that some of the different ways that we've been impacted, there are people coming back online essentially now. But the Minister for Emergency Management, the Federal Minister, Christy McBain, said that Telstra has advised that a large number of mobile phone connections and calls have been affected by that outage plaguing the telco. Ms. McBain also confirmed that the outage was affecting Victoria's regional train services, but said that work was underway to resolve the issue. So let's hope that things are sorted sooner rather than later. I know there are issues right around the nation at the moment with Telstra. So do let us know how you're going this morning. Send us a message if you're able, 0499 711 360. I really hope that it's not impacting your iHeartRadio so that you're able to listen online still. But again, do let us know if you're having any issues. Now, first up this morning, we're going to be speaking to the federal member for Lingiari, Marion Scrimgeour. Keen to get her take on the situation with the local Labor opposition and the hot water that the member for Arafura is in. As we know, the member for Arafura held that press conference earlier in the week, which was aimed at clearing the air after he was caught speeding after losing his licence. During that press conference, though, he faced questions about his use of cab charge vouchers, car allowances, and also answered questions about a tax-free travel allowance of around $450 a day, while he was reportedly staying at a home that he owns in Darwin. Now, we spoke a lot more about this on the show yesterday, and certainly spoke more about political entitlements or politicians' entitlements. So this morning, after 10 o'clock, the former Speaker of the Northern Territory's Legislative Assembly, Kezia Pyrick, she's going to join us. We'll talk briefly about this with Marion Scrimgeour as well, but we also want to speak to the member for Lingiari on the show today about these tourism initiatives to Alice Springs and to Central Australia more broadly. So the federal government, of course, providing that boost into Central Australian tourism, launching that new campaign to attract more visitors to the Red Centre. So the next stage of its $5 million Red Centre marketing boost includes tourism, Central Australia's Fly Free to Alice campaign, which we told you a bit more about yesterday. So we'll catch up with the member for Lingiari, Marion Scrimgeour, and we'll talk a little more about that this morning. Now, we also know detectives from the Northern Territory Police Fugitive Task Force, they're continuing to search for this escaped prisoner, Isaac Thompson. The 26-year-old escaped custody while being escorted from an ambulance into the emergency department at Royal Darwin Hospital on Sunday night. So the Assistant Commissioner Peter Malley from Crime Command is going to be joining us this morning on the show at 9:30. At 9:45, we're actually going to be hearing from the Federal Opposition Leader, Angus Taylor. He was in Alice Springs recently, but he's in the top end at the moment. He's going to join us at 9:45 to give us a run through about what he's been doing while he's here. My understanding is that he has been meeting with some of those different businesses around the top end of the territory. So I'll be keen to get his take as well on this Telstra outage. Now, we also know the NT News this morning, it's being reported that the Prime Minister, Anthony Albanese's weighed in to the firecracker discussion and Back Territory Day celebrations, but says that tougher regulation is needed after dangerous fireworks incidents in Darwin CBD. So we might talk a bit more about this with Kathleen Gazzola when we get the latest in local news. But as we discussed, well, extensively last week, we know that that footage went viral showing fireworks fired into Shenanigans Pub, also aimed at cars and pedestrians. Now, it's prompted calls for tighter controls. The Northern Territory News reporting this morning that a petition with more than 100 signatures is pushing for Territory Day to become a display-only event, arguing that fireworks have become a public safety risk. Now, when asked about this, the Prime Minister called for proper regulation, saying there is a need to recognise there were every year. There are stories of kids ending up in hospital because of accidents. Now, he reckons we need to think proper regulation. We need to make sure there's appropriate safety measures. So what do you reckon? Do we need to tighten regulations? I mean, we spoke to the Chief Minister about it earlier on in the week, and she'd essentially said that there are already rules in place, and if people are breaking them, well, they're going to land in hot water. They're going to end up in trouble. She certainly doesn't sound like she's got any plans to change the way that Territory Day is happening. But I know that for some of you that were messaging through last week, you were saying, well, there needs to be some changes in relation to what we'd seen on Territory Day along the Esplanade there. So feel free to send us a message. Let us know your thoughts. But also, after 10 o'clock, as I mentioned a moment ago, Manuel Brown was stood down from the opposition whip position yesterday, and questions were raised about travel allowance claims by our MLAs. We spoke extensively to the opposition leader, Selena Yubo, about this yesterday. But the former speaker, Kezia, is going to be joining us at 10:15. At 10:30, we're going to be catching up with Bushfires NT. We know the duty incident controller at Bushfires NT, I believe, is who we're going to be catching up with. And while it's been a little bit more humid of late at this time of the dry season compared to previous years, all that fire fuel is drying out, and that means that there are more bushfires starting to pop up. You've probably noticed some of that smoke in the air. It's been making me a bit wheezy, so we'll talk more about that. After 11, we're also going to be speaking about Rosemary's Round, which is happening this weekend. It follows the spinal injury of young Rosemary while playing football, so we'll find out a bit more about what's lined up. There is a lot on the agenda. We'll whip around the nation and plenty more, but let's take a quick break. When we come back, you are going to be hearing from Marion Scrimgeour, the federal member for Lingiari. Well, we're hoping so. We're hoping the phone issue doesn't impact us, the Telstra issue, that it doesn't impact us. Otherwise, it's just going to be music and news and lots of Kathleen and I talking this morning if we've got no guests on. So we'll see how we go.
1: The Australian average. The NT average.

0: we are 4 times more likely to die on the road than the national average. If you're not okay with that, let's drive like our lives are worth living.
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10: Well, hopefully you're able to listen this morning. Hopefully this Telstra outage isn't having an impact on you. And we were wondering if we're going to be able to get all of our guests on this morning with this outage. But I'm very pleased to say that the member for Linkiari, Marion Scrimjaw, joins me on the line. Good morning, Marion.
11: Good morning, Katie. Great to speak to you. Well, but I was wondering what was happening this morning when I had no access at all, or, you know, coverage on my mobile.
10: Oh, well, hopefully it gets sorted sooner rather than later, Marion. We were worried we wouldn't be able to get you on the phone, but luckily we could.
11: Yeah, look, I'm using the landline, Katie.
10: Oh, good.
11: Not unlike my mobile phone, but I was wondering what was happening. So, because there's been no notification from Telstra, and there's probably a number of people down this way that's probably wondering what the hell's happened to my mobile phone.
10: Yeah.
11: So it would be good for some information to come out from Telstra.
10: Well, apparently it's Australia-wide as well, Marion, so hopefully they're able to get things up and running as quickly as possible, because we know when there are outages like this as well, it can have an impact on some of those emergency calls that people need to make and you know, on a lot of people, really, in a lot of different ways, particularly if you're more, you know, regional or remote.
11: Absolutely, Katie. And, you know, I was in a remote community yesterday and there's no police, but, you know, talking to the nursing staff and others out there, there are high levels of domestic violence and issues with young people, but also older people. They're not far from the Queensland border, but if their communication goes down, they're virtually on an island with no contact from the outside world. So, and that places a lot of people, and particularly our frontline staff, in jeopardy, and can, you know, people feel less safe, and that's not good.
10: No, it's not good at all. That is a really fair point to make. Marion, I mean, up to you whether you want to reveal what that community is, but that sounds like a bit of a worry.
11: Oh, look, it is a worry, Katie. And look, this community, beautiful community, it's, you know, but it's got a population of, you know, can have up to 450 people close to the Queensland and Northern Territory. You know, it's in the Northern Territory, but close to the Queensland border. But there are issues there with you know, grog coming in at different times and people travelling from that community into Mount Isa. So that can create a whole lot of problems. The nursing staff do need protection. There's no police. The nearest police is at Avondown Station. And that's quite a number of hours away from that community. So I'm looking forward to catching up with Steve Edgington, who's the local member for Barkly, but also the minister in Tennant Creek. I'm on my way up to Tennant Creek today, but I'll talk to him over that weekend about that community and some of the issues that we've seen, because they need support, and the federal government has given substantial money, particularly through the NT remote investment funding, and that goes to the heart of getting more police into some of these communities, but also child protection. And so we just need to sit down and work together and try and get the best outcome for these communities. But there is money there, and we need to. So I'll have a chat with Steve when I'm up there in Tennant Creek.
10: Yeah, good stuff. Hey, Marion, let me ask you. I mean, a huge announcement earlier in the week for the tourism operators of the Red Centre. What we know is that we'd spoken to Daniel Rochford from Tourism Central Australia yesterday, and gee, he sounded happy after the federal government provided this boost into Central Australian tourism. So essentially the headline is the Fly Free to Alice campaign. Mariam, why did the federal government decide that you sort of need to step in here and provide that support to tourism operators in Central Australia and get more people to the Red Centre?
11: Yeah, look, it was important. It was an important announcement that we did with the election, and I did that with Don Farrell, who's the Minister for Tourism, who's was only too happy to come to Central Australia. We did a fantastic roundtable with all of those, small operators facilitated by Tourism Central Australia. They were able to tell the Minister directly what some of their issues were and what was needed to inject that money into the economy. We're talking about small operators and businesses that need, you know, at the end of these small businesses are families that were doing it pretty tough, Katie. So, it was great to see the rollout immediately of the $1 million, which was revival and resilience, $2.5 million, which was the development fund, which saw 17 businesses in Central Australia get funding to be able to develop new products.
10: Yep.
11: And then there was the $5 million, which was the fly. I'm getting tongue-tied here. Fly Free to Alice, which is a fantastic, campaign by Tourism Central Australia for Central Australia. But also the flow-on effect is all of those, small businesses and tour operators are going to benefit from this. So,
10: Marion, do you reckon that the initiative is, like, how confident are you that those free flights will translate into more people staying longer and spending more to give local businesses, all of those local businesses, that real boost that they need?
11: Yeah, and we need to do that, Katie. We need to show people that Alice Springs, and I often say this to people, I think Alice Springs, yes, we've got issues of crime and there's, there are problems in Alice Springs, but everyone works together. I think Alice Springs has an unfair reputation. There has been more resources put into this town to try and make people feel safe. Has it completely eliminated crime? No, it hasn't, but we need to work with the territory government, but we also need to build the economy, Katie. Mm. We can't ignore that. And I think doing that and giving people more content, then that has a flow-on effect. People see that and then they think, gosh, we've had... And a number of tourists that I've seen, visitors, and I've had conversations for, they've said to me, we've had a fantastic experience. We didn't realise that Alice Springs in Central Australia was as good as this.
10: Yeah.
11: So we're going to go and tell our friends and family.
10: That's good. That's
11: and
10: really
11: that's
10: good
11: what
10: to
11: you
10: hear.
11: That's what you want. You want people to have a good experience.
10: Yeah.
11: And to go away and then talk to other people. And then that has a domino effect, as we know, Katie, you know. And we need to do it all throughout the Northern Territory, because I think the Territory is the best place to be.
10: Hey, Marion, I want to ask you a quick one that's come through from one of our listeners. Yes. They're asking about bulk billing for Catherine. I know you and I have spoken about this before. We've seen, obviously, the urgent care clinics here in Darwin and Palmerston. Is that something that you're looking into for Catherine? Where are things at with this?
11: Absolutely, and there's some positive discussions and outcomes. So we're working with, I will go to Catherine. I'm in the Tennant Creek region this week and visiting some of the communities leading up to the Tennant Creek show. I'll then fly up to Darwin and then go down to Catherine, and I'm hoping I can catch up with Bohemia Health, Worley and some of the other health providers, because we need everyone working together to try and get. I've put to the health minister. They've responded very positively about getting an urgent care clinic for Catherine. So my staff have been working very closely with Bohemia Health and others, and with the health minister. Well, I'm hoping that we can make an announcement soon, Katie.
10: Good.
11: But that work is being done with the Health Minister's office, but also with those providers.
10: Marion, can you let the Health Minister know we've been stalking him as well, because we want to find out about this $10 million that we're trying to get for maternity services for Royal Darwin Hospital? Or can you put in a good word for us? Tell him that, you know, that we're chasing him and we want to try and pin him down over this $10 million.
11: Yeah, look, I will certainly take that up, but I know that Luke Gosling and Melon Deary, two Darwin-based members, have been, and I know Luke brings this up all the time, Katie, and we do need to get the Health Minister to come on your show and to talk about maternity services and maternity services in Darwin.
10: Yeah.
11: Can I just give a plug for Catherine again? Catherine Hospital used to run, and I think it still does, have the best maternity service and program in the Catherine Hospital.
10: Well, Marion, before I let you go, I can't let you leave without asking you about this Manuel Brown situation. He's now confirmed that his kids have driven his car. That is on top of the speeding saga. Do you think that the removal of him as the opposition whip is enough? And how do you sort of see the way that the Labor opposition, the local, you know, locally, have handled this situation?
11: Look, I just think that Territory Labor needs to stop focusing on itself and work to deliver for the people of the Northern Territory. Whilst the CLP are in government, we need a strong opposition, Katie, and so Territory Labor, Selena Yubo, is the leader of the opposition. This is her responsibility. I don't think the sanctions go far enough, but that's a matter for her. Yep. But I think that Manuel should have been completely stripped of his portfolios as well. The consequences have to reflect, because what has happened doesn't pass the pub test, and people want transparency, they want openness of government, even for an opposition. Selena Yubo needs to provide those answers in an honest way to Territorians. But, you know, like, I think I've been the member for Arafura, and I was a proud member for 11 and a half years holding that seat, Katie. Mm. And it is an immense privilege. And it was one of my favourite positions, was being the local member for Arafura.
10: Yeah.
11: And Manuel and Selena need to focus on what's important here, and we need to be the best opposition So and there Marianne, are some answers, and, yeah. and Selena needs to provide the leadership.
10: Look, I've got to tell you, I've been watching it unfold and thinking to myself, this is just limping along. It's being dragged along way longer than it needs to. She, I believe, should have made a decision a couple of weeks ago, realistically, to strip him of those portfolios. I mean, Manuel's a good man. We all get that. But when you do the wrong thing, there's consequences to doing the wrong thing. The way in which it's now unfolding, it's not good at all for Labor in the Northern Territory.
11: It's not good for the Australian Labor Party. It's not good for Manuel. It's not good particularly for his family. You know, we've got to think about those young ones and the impact that that is having on them, that, you know, we sign up for these jobs, Katie. Our families don't.
10: No.
11: And, you know, and sometimes... But, you know, we expose our families when we're not up and we're not acting on this. So, you know, Selena needs to, this is her, she's the leader of the opposition, she needs to act. You know, I think the responsibility, you know, part of it is a privilege to for all of us, whether we're in a federal role, whether we're in a territory role, it is a privilege to serve in these roles.
10: Mm.
11: And the responsibility as part of that privilege is to be upfront with people, do the right thing and make sure that we're all following the rules.
10: Spot on.
11: You know, like
10: spot on.
11: This needs to be done and she should have been upfront and honest. We shouldn't have had 3 weeks.